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1: And I wanted to talk to you anyway about the UFO reports, what you think of them.
2: The best thing about it is it's really exciting. We got complete vindication because basically what happened was is the government admitted that we don't know what these spots, these objects, these bright lights are, but basically you can help the government because the thing we're finding out is government's not that bright and they need our help. So that's where Coast to Coast AM comes in and George Norrie comes in. Because you're going to have people on here that will give the government investigators an idea where to look, how to look, and what to look for. So it really does a lot of validation of the history of this show, and this is a huge step forward to getting to the

0: choices.
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2: 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I'm

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1: A strong community doesn't just happen. It takes people and organizations showing up for each other. This is Pastor Matt Samuels from GT Church, and I'm also a Heart of Illinois Community Foundation Board Trustee. I'm so grateful for the way the Community Foundation shows up, for students chasing a dream, for nonprofits doing the hard work, and for families who need support right when it matters the most. 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People who believe in something bigger than themselves. 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If you want to be a part of this lasting legacy, learn more at

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3: More strikes. I'm Ted Lindner, Fox News. The U.S. military announcing self-defense strikes on Iran over the weekend. The attacks on Iranian radar and command and control sites over Saturday and Sunday in Gharak, Iran, and Keshem Island. The U.S. fighter aircraft reportedly eliminating Iranian air defenses, ground control station, and two one-way attack drones. CENTCOM.

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3: Self-defense strikes. I'm Ted Lindner, Fox News. The U.S. military announcing self-defense strikes in Iran over the weekend. The attacks on Iranian radar and command and control sites over Saturday and Sunday. The U.S. fighter aircraft reportedly eliminated Iranian air defenses, a ground control station, and two one-way attack drones. CENTCOM reporting the strikes were made in response to aggressive Iranian actions, including an attack on an American drone, an MQ-1 drone, over international waters. No American service members were harmed. Meantime, Iran's president has reportedly asked to resign. Reports say that Masoud Pezeshkian told the Supreme Leader's office he's been shut out from major decision-making. Meantime, President Trump pushing for changes to the proposed deal with Iran to reopen the strait, extend the ceasefire, and resume nuclear talks.
4: The New York Times and Axios report that President Trump sent tougher terms to Iran for a peace deal in an effort to exert pressure and to speed up the process, but it's unclear what changes were made to the potential agreement. This as the Strait of Hormuz remains closed to ship traffic and the U.S. continues its blockade.
3: Fox Business's Max Gordon in Tel Aviv. At least 20 anti-ICE protesters reportedly arrested outside the Delaney Hall ICE detention facility in Newark, New Jersey, Sunday night.
5: The curfew, it's intended to lock down the entire area around Delaney Hall, a half mile in each direction. Now, there have been demonstrations outside Delaney Hall for quite some time, but officials are saying that when ICE increased presence in the area, the Delaney Hall, it is a federal detention facility. It is operated privately, but it's been a point of contention for some time. Now, again, according to officials, the governor of New Jersey and other officials, they say that when ICE increased its presence, they say earlier this week, that's when we started to see these clashes.
3: Fox 5 New York, Stephanie Bertini. 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
3: Commodores co-founder and former bassist Ronald Lapreed has died. His daughter announcing on social media that her father died following a sudden medical event in New Zealand. The Commodores making headlines recently after pulling out of President Trump's 250th anniversary celebration on the National Mall. Ronald Lapreed was 75 years old. Ukrainian President Zelensky says he's still waiting on a response to a letter he sent to Congress and President Trump about the weapons his country needs.
9: President Zelensky's letter is seeking help in bolstering air defenses, particularly anti-ballistic missiles, of which he said Ukraine counts almost exclusively on America to provide. On CBS Face the Nation, Zelensky said delivery of weapons isn't keeping up with threats Ukraine faces.
10: This is very important. We need to increase the production.
9: In his letter, he also urged the United States to remain engaged. Gernal Scott, Fox News.
3: The 2026 Atlantic hurricane season begins today. Fox's Evan Brown.
11: Forecasters at NOAA are predicting less than average activity for this summer's Atlantic hurricane season, though all it takes is one of these tropical cyclones, no matter what level of classification it attains, to ruin your livelihood. In the Pacific, the same forecasters believe storm activity could be above average this summer. The start of the season is best used for preparation. People in hurricane-prone areas, even inland, should gather supplies now, make plans for emergencies, and check with insurance agents to make sure premiums on homeowner and flood policies have been paid up. In Miami, Evan Brown, Fox News.
3: And lawmakers considering a bipartisan bill that would separate FEMA from the Department of Homeland Security. Florida Democrat Congressman Jared Moskowitz on Fox's One Nation with Brian Kilmeade explains why he supports the bill.
12: DHS has become too bureaucratic. FEMA needs to get faster, and the way to fix that is to get FEMA out of DHS to make it its own independent agency.
3: I'm Ted Lindner. This is Fox News.
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1: And I wanted to talk to you anyway about the UFO reports, what you think of them.
2: The best thing about it is it's really exciting. We got complete vindication because basically what happened was is the government admitted that we don't know what these spots, these objects, these bright lights are, but basically you can help the government because the thing we're finding out is government's not that bright and they need our help. So that's where Coast to Coast AM comes in and George Norrie comes in. Because you're going to have people on here that will give the government investigators an idea where to look, how to look, and what to look for. So it really does a lot of validation of the history of this show, and this is a huge step forward to getting to the truth, because for the first time we have the U.S. government admitting that there's something to this, really admitting there's something to this, and that's a big step for all of us.
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1: It's time to congratulate you for your efforts to get a UFO UAP disclosure. 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
4: 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And ultimately, we got disclosure. And you're here to see it, and so am I.
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0: We're back on America in the Morning. It's 26 after. The man police in Virginia believe is responsible for shooting two sheriff's deputies and killing one of them was tracked down to North Carolina. The Carroll County, Virginia Sheriff's Office identified Deputy Logan Utt, a military veteran and a member of the agency since 2023, as the deputy killed in the shooting Friday night at a home near Richmond. Utt and another sheriff's deputy were sent to a home to conduct a welfare check when they encountered 55-year-old Michael Puckett, who opened fire. The deputies returned fire, but Puckett was able to flee the scene. Puckett was spotted on a surveillance camera in North Carolina, and authorities moved in and arrested him. Puckett is expected to face a judge today and also faces extradition back to Virginia to face murder charges. Cigarette smoking rates have hit an all-time low in the U.S., with just 1 in 11 adults now saying they're smokers. On what's leading to less people lighting up, here's correspondent Lisa Dwyer.
1: A CDC survey finds that the cigarette smoking rate among U.S. adults dropped to another all-time low last year, with only 1 in 11 adults saying they are current smokers. The rate has been gradually dropping for decades due to cigarette taxes, tobacco price hikes, smoking bans, public education, and changes in the social acceptability of lighting up in public. Cigarette smoking is a risk factor for lung cancer, heart disease, and stroke, and it's long been considered the

0: Good morning and welcome to the Monday, June 1st edition of Byers & Company. 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We'll find out what's coming up on First Mid-Mondays. Mayor Julie Moore Wolf, Mark Tupper, Dr. Juanita Morris, and Amber Kaler from the Ronald McDonald House. The company starts now.
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0: Good morning and welcome. We're back here on an action-packed Monday as Springfield passed a budget, I don't know, somewhere around midnight or something last night, and the according to Governor Pritzker, announces passage of 8th consecutive balanced budget. We'll get into a little bit of that because the emails are flying on an early Monday morning for everyone who voted for it and everyone who voted against it and why. No bears that I see in here, and we'll get into all that as we get through it here this morning. Hope everyone had a great weekend. It was a lot of fun, lots going on, and no change this week. Fair opens today.
1: All right. That would be fun.
0: Yeah. Well, it's like seven, what, days? Or I mean, it's just action-packed. We'll go through the schedule a little bit later in the program. But officially, it will be open and ready to go. Did you have a good weekend?
1: Yeah. Yeah, it was fun. Went to a football game, had some barbecue down in St. Louis.
0: Oh, how was the game?
1: It's good. Yeah. They lost, but it was a good game. Bobblehead night, and they had some mascots out there for kids' night. It was pretty fun, but the Cardinals and Cubs were in town, so the game wasn't as attended as usual, especially with playoffs in hand. So there was no real reason to go to the game.
0: What was the bobblehead?
1: It was Archie, their mascot.
0: Okay.
1: He's like their battle hawk, and he's named after the arch, obviously.
0: Archie, so, sure.
1: Yeah, so it was pretty cool.
0: All right, cool.
1: Yeah.
0: Get in and out okay?
1: Yeah, did okay.
0: I forgot the Cards and Cubs were, I for some reason I thought that was at Wrigley. I didn't realize that was a home game or home series.
1: Yeah, it was St. Louis, and then, watched the basketball game. That was awesome. And now ready for the NBA finals. Yeah, that was a,
0: I watched like the last 15 minutes of that game. We were watching something else, and I thought, okay, well, it should be somewhere near the end. Tuned in, and it was an exciting finish. A lot of fun. Are you stoked about the matchup?
1: Yeah, I was going to be happy either way. Is the reigning champion, or you know, the first or second best team against a team that seems to be clicking? So
0: did I read that this is that they're the eighth team now in a row to win and then not back come back to repeat? I mean, that it's been 8 years, different winners for the last 8 years.
1: No, they.
0: Or this is the eighth year.
1: I thought they won the last two.
0: No.
1: Oh, yeah, this would have been two.
0: Yeah.
1: Yeah, I don't know.
0: Just for parity in the league, I think I read over the weekend that this would be the eighth year with a new NBA champion.
1: Yeah, I'd have to think about that. The playoffs are always good, and you have the usual suspects in them, you know, in the playoffs because the teams are just really good here. I've got the list right here, right in front of me. 2020, let's see, here's OKC versus, and then Denver, Golden State, Lakers. Golden State won two in a row and 17 and 8. They won three in a row, 15 through 18. So I'm not sure exactly.
0: Well, this is 2026, so that would be 8 years.
1: Yeah. Celtics, 1, 2, 3, 4, 5. Six. Yeah, it would be. Yeah, that's right.
0: So, I mean, I don't know what that speaks to the league. I mean, you've got a lot of talent everywhere, right? Or teams that are, or you don't have a dominant sort of, team that's sort of dynasty or whatever. The NBA certainly had that plenty over the years.
1: Yeah. I know what I was thinking of back-to-back. It was Shea with the back-to-back MVPs. They only got the championship the 1 year. It was the Celtics over the Mavs the year before.
0: So, they were kind of favored going in, though, weren't they, right?
1: Yeah, they started off the season ahead of the Bulls clip, you know, of – well, it's not even the Bulls, it's the Warriors, but
0: the was the Bulls for a year and then the Warriors. Sure. Mm-hmm. Yeah. Well, it was fun and exciting to watch. When does the actual series start? Tuesday, Wednesday,
1: sometime this week.
0: Yeah.
1: I'll be watching.
0: I mean, we're right there. Mm-hmm. And of course people are going to be, I don't know who to root for. I don't have a dog in the fight, so to speak. I feel bad for the people of New York. They really want this. They haven't had it for a very long time. Later today, we're going to go through the evolution of ticket prices from the last time they were at the finals to today. And you won't believe it. You will.
1: I will believe it.
0: But it is pretty stark.
1: Yeah, I'll believe it. I'll absolutely believe it. I mean, there was just going out of town, taking a gas car, which is different from me.
0: Yeah.
1: Different from me. Eating at a restaurant, stopping for, you know, like to get drinks or something, going to a game, and then all the things that come with it. Some of the prices on some of the things have gotten to the point where they're just almost, it's almost silly. and you could say mom and pop and we're trying to make some money. And then there are places, their indicator right now, and this is definitive. You could look on GasBuddy, you can look anywhere. There is a variance of like 70 cents on gas prices at different gas stations. You know, and it's like, how are you that far apart on things? And same thing with drinks. How can you buy an 89-cent iced tea here and it's 4.55 over here? And we're just getting some of the stuff. It's like, oh, I guess we're not going there.
0: You know,
1: I can get four trips versus.
0: I don't understand that either. You know, usually competitive pricing keeps everyone, you know, it's like, well, why would I go here if I can go down the street?
1: It's eBay pricing.
0: Yeah.
1: If you're willing to pay it, I'm going to put a stupid number up there. And until you stop paying it, I'm going to leave my stupid number up.
0: Yeah. I don't understand it at all. I look at the ones close to me and the ones that I usually use and they don't, you know, seem to go crazy. Certainly they're higher than they have been, but it's pretty amazing all around everything. Here's the facts. 1994, the face value on a courtside seat at the Madison Square Garden for the Knicks NBA final tickets was $550. That's what they, not aftermarket, if you were in line and could get them, that's what they sold for.
1: You know what, I'll be honest, being the New York market, I would have guessed maybe like 700 or 800 is probably where my head is at, but I think that's probably fair because if you scale it back, St. Louis doesn't have basketball, but I would expect that ticket to have been about 175 in St. Louis.
0: Yeah. In 1999, that same courtside seat, was $2,700. Yeah. And in 2026 is $25,000.
1: Yeah.
0: That's insane.
1: I mean,
0: that is insane. $550 from 1994, 32 years later to $25,000.
1: Yeah. I don't know how we get it back on track.
0: Oh, I don't know that we are. I just thought it was interesting.
1: Well, we will have to get collectively, either the floor comes up or the ceiling comes down. Even if it's a fake floor coming up, there's got to be some reckoning to sort of just at least get things quasi ish.
0: I don't, I'm all with you on that.
1: The premiums are never coming down because there's enough people in New York.
0: But people paid $550 to see them get beat by the Houston Rockets and they paid $2,700 to see them get beat by the San Antonio Spurs. Yeah. They haven't won a championship since 1973.
1: That's right.
0: And that was former Senator, Bill Bradley's team? You know, I mean, that's how old that is. But if you're willing to pay $25,000 for what could very well be a once-in-a-lifetime experience just based on record.
1: Yeah, I mean, in terms of captive audience, there's millions of people there that live anyway. It's the most popular city probably in the world or one of the biggest cities in the world. They will have no shortage of selling.
0: No, it's not filling 100,000 stadium. I mean, it is.
1: They could fill it for thousands.
0: I just don't know why they put the front row price tag at a thing when most of those people aren't even paying for it.
1: I would in New York with that particular owner, I bet most of those people are paying it.
0: Okay. So you think Timothy Chalamet or
1: I don't know. There might be an agency that's paying for it.
0: Is paying the value of the ticket.
1: I don't think him is in the business of giving away
0: tickets. Wouldn't think so. Based on reputation alone, I certainly wouldn't think so. So somebody somewhere is paying the bill and they're just getting comped.
1: Who benefits for it?
0: That makes sense. That makes sense. And you want the stars in the front row. I get it.
1: Or the products on the stars in the front rows. Yeah. Oh, what glasses was he wearing? Oh my gosh. Oh man. That happens.
0: I know. Well, look.
1: Oh my God. That switch was so cool.
0: Weeks talking about him man spreading or whatever.
1: I didn't.
0: No, but I mean, that was like in my Apple news feed for like a week.
1: That's weird.
0: Until Tina Fey said, look, my butt was taking up more space than his man. So it looked out of place, but we were doing the equal thing.
1: Nice.
0: Yeah. I thought that she was very funny about that, because people were sort of like, I don't know why that guy turned into such a heel, like to the public or whatever. I don't know if he is to the public, but he was like a golden boy that couldn't do anything wrong. And then sort of what happened?
1: Well, he made the comment about ballet.
0: Yeah, I get that.
1: But and so then people are like, all right, relax. It doesn't even really overly If you listen to how he says it in context, it sort of fits him, but out of context, it doesn't fit his persona of being, you know, so now he's this foo-foo artsy guy. And what's this fake artsy guy doing at the Knicks game out of nowhere? And so now everybody just thinks he's a phony.
0: I hate that. Maybe he is. I don't know. I've never met the guy. I don't know. I enjoy his work. I think he's a really talented actor. I still haven't watched Marty Supreme. It's in the queue. It's just behind a lot of things. But, you know, he seems to be, for all intents and purposes, a serious Knicks fan.
1: Yeah. Oh, yeah. Loves wrestling, loves sports in general. Seems fairly likable in most interviews.
0: I would think so.
1: Yeah, he's pretty fun.
0: And I would think if you are a serious Knicks fan, I mean, if you literally grew up, and if you look at his age and you look at, you know, the record,
1: yeah.
0: You know, they've been mostly losers.
1: Yeah, most of the time. Yeah.
0: And if you had the wherewithal, I'm going to knock a guy for having the wherewithal to be courtside at a game. Who wouldn't be?
1: Oh, yeah. He's been the reason he has that ability is because he is like one of the top three or four actors in the world.
0: Sure.
1: Hit after hit.
0: Yeah. Now, you think Spike Lee pays full boat?
1: Yeah.
0: He's been waving that banner for a long, long time.
1: Yeah, I think so. Then I think they also hire him, so there might be a level of push there.
0: Okay.
1: You know, hey, we be in our hype videos, we could blah, blah, blah. So I imagine that it's probably a net expense of him of close to zero, but I think he has to work for it.
0: 1994, $550. 1999, $2,700. 2026, $25 large. What it will cost you to, well, it won't cost you because you can't get them because they're not available because they're all taken, which
1: they
0: tells you
1: cost
0: more than
1: me
0: you.
1: That either way.
0: No, they wouldn't either. Uh-uh. I don't know. Is there a sporting experience? I mean, in all scenarios, that would be even in the conversation for most people at $25,000.
1: For the people that are buying those, yeah.
0: I meant just ordinary people.
1: $25,000? I'm as diehard a fan of a team as there is. And I don't have that kind of money.
0: No,
1: but,
0: I know.
1: But I mean, even like just where it started to creep into bizarre, like I didn't go to the Super Bowl. I absolutely could have. No, there's not one for me.
0: I don't think so either.
1: There just isn't one for me.
0: $2,700? Go to 1999 prices?
1: Bowls, you could, if I knew Michael Jordan.
0: Back then, if you had.
1: That's the closest, I think. Yes, $2,700. I think you could probably see me getting talked into doing that.
0: Okay. I mean, everyone's got that threshold, right? Yeah. I mean, everyone has a number.
1: But a zero behind that or any? No.
0: No.
1: North of 5,000. I can't even have the conversation north of 5,000.
0: No, I would think if you could have, in my mind.
1: Courtside though. I mean, like, I'm not getting in the building at 5G.
0: No. Courtside to be there for that kind of, you know, as intimate as the NBA experience is, you know, in that front row, you know, $5,000 seems obscene, you know, just to even say it out loud, but it's like the cost of a vacation. You know, if you could do that one thing.
1: Yeah, and I could work it off.
0: You know,
1: I could pick up shifts at waiting tables or something.
0: Do whatever, to make up the extra.
1: I could grind that in just a few months if I had to grind it.
0: So in 1999, and even in 1999, you know, that was a long time ago, but $2,700 was $2,700 in 1999.
1: Yeah, but that's not $25,000.
0: No, it's not even close. No. That's what I'm saying. I mean, that was a conversation I think you could probably have.
1: Yeah.
0: If you had access and they weren't all gone and everything else, which is a lot of ifs.
1: Yeah, all the magic lines up and you have the seats
0: $2,700.
1: Phil Jackson and you're having to.
0: You're on TV all night.
1: I mean, I could see myself going, man, we've got to do this. We've got to try. Because I've gone to the Olympics. I was going to go to the World Cup. I'll go to stuff.
0: Yeah, absolutely. I think there's certain things that are worth, right, a price to be a part of history. And I think you're right. For us in the Midwest, that was that Bulls run, which was still, you know, unbelievable. And everyone jumped on that bandwagon.
1: Yeah, in football, 27 – Super Bowl is a little different because you're thrown into the public instead of – I wouldn't be sitting at the Chicago Stadium or the United Center.
0: No, you'd be traveling to New Orleans or wherever.
1: And sitting with who knows what. And that's why I balked at the Super Bowl. It's like that experience is just me in a chair in a room. I want to be in the thing.
0: Yeah, you can do better at home
1: with that. Yeah.
0: All right. Well, there you have it. Anyway, this budget thing came in like overnight, midnight, whatever. I want to get to a little bit of it. I have not parsed through all of this. I mean, just the emails alone. Oh my God. Everybody praising this is the best thing since Jesus, or this is the worst thing on earth. You know, there's no nuance. There's never any in between, yes or a no vote. And you can imagine what the Freedom Caucus did, just because that's what they do about everything. But there were some other folks who had some thoughts on this. I can't find the Bears or anything about the Bears. I don't know where that stands. There just didn't seem to be an appetite in Springfield, in the legislature for handing them another big fat sweet deal.
1: Well, I don't know that they need to be in the bill as much as it could be additive. You know what I mean? It's not like, hey, they're a line item that.
0: Yeah, I know. But this is where this stuff usually lands, you know, yay or nay. I mean, it either gets in or it doesn't get in. Like Racino, I haven't dug into any of this, which we will unpack over the next few days. But generally, that's, you know, when it has to happen before the session's over and they go home and they do their thing. So we'll see. Well, just as a teaser, I'm not claiming to have any, you know, inside knowledge. I'm just saying it's all like a garden faucet right now. It's just boom, boom, boom.

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1: What it is he's bragging about, and then you've got the opposition with their bullet points about what they're upset about. And we'll get into a little bit of all of that throughout the show here today as that trickles in. It doesn't trickle in. It's coming in literally like a fog.
2: Headlines are saying the Bears Stadium bill will not be voted on as part of it. They passed the budget but failed to reach Bears Stadium deal. So it appears that that's
1: a separate issue. It's in limbo right now. So that doesn't mean something won't be done. It just means it didn't get done.
2: Sun-Times headline is a little more interesting, and they might be trying to get me to click. It says Bears mega project stadium bill breaks down day before Illinois legislative deadline. So breaks down is a pretty hard.
1: Yeah. There's been, comments and quotes, throughout the last number of days, as it was getting closer and getting closer and getting closer to this deadline. But anyway, we got a lot to get to. We'll check in with Kevin, get a preview of tonight's, first mid-Monday, and we'll also check in with the mayor 1 week, a little less than a week after her announcement of running for re-election. Dr. Jay will be in with us, Amber a little later today from Ronald McDonald House, and we'll check in with Mark Tupper and Tupper on Sports. JC's got your 3-day forecast. We'll be back with more right after this.
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3: A few showers are possible, at least to start the day today. Otherwise, a partly sunny sky this afternoon. Daytime highs today will climb into the low 80s. Mostly clear and pleasant overnight tonight. Lows drop down to 58. A lot of sunshine back to 80 on Tuesday. A clear sky mid-50s Tuesday night. A lot of sunshine and 80 again on Wednesday. I'm meteorologist J.C. Foltz. Have a great day, everyone.
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2: Well, good morning, folks. Once again, here on your Ag Check radio station, Ag Network, I'm Gail, and another farm report. We're going to be talking about an issue that has been up in the air for years, and I mean literally years. Right now, there's three environmental organizations that have notified the EPA, the Environmental Protection Agency, of their intent to sue, alleging the agency has failed to establish required water quality standards for atrazine, one of the most widely used herbicides in the United States agriculture and one of the ag products that has been tested over and over and over and over and over and over and over again. Many, many years of research and the water and all this type of thing of atrazine. The notice was filed last Thursday by the center. It's really got to be a big group because it's called the Center for Biological Diversity, Center for Environmental Health and Pesticide Action, and Agroecology Network. They argued that the EPA is violating the Clean Water Act by not issuing aquatic life criteria for atrazine. Well, and I'm not making light of this issue at all, because the groups contend that the law gives EPA discretion regarding the form and timing of revisions of water quality criteria, but requires the agency to establish them. They have been established for atrazine for many, many years. They argue that the federal standards are needed to protect aquatic ecosystems from pesticide contamination. Atrazine is the most commonly used herbicide on corn and sorghum acres, and has long been the subject of debate among farm groups, regulators, and environmental advocates. EPA has previously conducted ecological risk assessments for that herbicide, and in finding, while agriculture organizations maintain it remains an important crop protection tool for growers, and all of the previously conducted ecologic risk assessments found no real big problem, unless it was just an overabundance of a spill. And the agency has looked at it for many, many years. And just another group trying to get in there and look. And maybe it's not a bad thing to take a look every once in a while at atrazine. I don't think maybe it is. Thanks a lot for joining us today. Lord bless you.
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4: Good morning and welcome. We're back here on a Monday. Welcome to the very first of June as we get ready to roll with a big action-packed summer. The Hot 25 is in play. 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And yes, indeed, we have Jovi, is the text, J-O-V-I, for the Always Jovi concert, which is coming up. The show date is 6-5, so that's coming this weekend. We also have, for the Jacksons, on June 11th, and that text code is ABC. 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And then the Local Vibes Live and the, Hinder and Finger 11 with special guests. There's four different shows that are up right now, with the text code up at nowdecatur.com. 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And we'll be doing this all summer long. Free tickets.
5: A lot of fun.
4: It is. It's just also, as to our whole conversation about how expensive everything is, our chance to give away just a couple, 2-3 hours of fun and entertainment won't cost you a thing unless you decide to buy concessions or indulge in the food trucks or whatever that might be there, which we highly encourage you to do if you can, but you get a free show. All right, so we check in with Kevin Brahaney, who is standing by, who will be co-hosting tonight's big show. Good morning, sir. How are you?
6: Hey, Brian. Good morning to you.
4: Soy City Buzz on First Mid Monday. You're going to be doing it from the southern location this morning or this evening.
6: Yes, down in the southern studios of Florida.
4: Okay. All right. But Megan will be here in studio, I'm assuming.
6: She will be. We got a great lineup tonight. I can't wait to hear what Mike Claiborne has to say about the past weekend with the Cardinal Cubs. They won 2 out of 3, and the Cardinals, you know, we're a bit on a losing streak there, and they kind of came out of it with the Cubs. Couldn't have come at a better time, right?
4: Yeah, it's June 1st. I'm trying not to live and die with every game.
6: I know. With this team, it's up and down. I mean, you get so excited about it because they go on runs of winning, and then, you know, boy, they got clobbered in Pittsburgh, and I don't know. It's just a fun team to watch. Even when they lose, they keep it close. And Dr. Brett Jurger, who sponsors Mike Claiborne every Monday night at 5 o'clock, will be in studios tonight. Having those two kibitz is always fun to listen. Jurger's the ultimate Cardinal fan. And so he'll be in. And then Jerry Culp, you know Jerry, from the Macon County Conservation District, he'll be in studios to promote the Wine in the Wild coming up on June 23rd out at the Conservation District. That'll be a fun thing to do.
4: Yeah, it's not at the Conservation District. It's at that other property they own. Anyway, we had them on a couple of weeks ago. It's a great
5: Woodbine
4: event.
5: Woodbine Farm.
4: What is it? I'm sorry?
5: Woodbine Farm.
4: Thank you very much. The Woodbine Farm, which was a property acquired by them, which is a pretty cool space if you've never been. And this is the second annual event, and looking forward to it. And they do an amazing job all the way across. And you're going to have Ashton in with him, right?
6: Yes.
4: Okay.
6: Yes. And Megan lined that one up. So she and you know more about it than I do.
4: That's okay. You'll learn tonight along with everyone else.
6: Exactly. And then this young guy, Brandon Kurecki, he was on our show when he was at St. Teresa about, I don't know, 4 years ago, maybe 5 years ago. And he won the national championship in the Future Business Leaders Award, and it was a national championship, a St. Teresa grad. And I remember when he was on the show back then, he was going to go to Purdue and he was going to go for his engineering degree. And I said, boy, with your background, you could probably get a job with NASA. And he says, well, my lifelong dream is to design roller coasters. Well, guess what he's doing now? He's designing roller coasters after he's graduated from Purdue, and it's quite the success stories. So he's a Decatur native and a St. Teresa grad, and I think he's living in Indianapolis, but we'll find out tonight. But he's going to call in and talk about his new career as a roller coaster designer. How cool is that?
4: Yeah, listen, I'm glad there's really smart people designing those things. They terrify me. I don't enjoy it at all, but I know a lot of people do. Just glad to know there's science behind all of it.
6: Oh, my gosh. If you go to Universal or you go to Disney these days, it's amazing what your body can endure on these roller coasters. And not my cup of tea anymore, but it sure is a lot of people because you'll wait in line for an hour and a half.
4: Yep. That's pretty cool. So he'll be calling in at the back half portion of the show about, what time? 5:40, something like that?
6: Yeah, about 5:40.
4: Okay. What else is going on in your world? How's the weather down there?
6: Nice. Real nice. We just got here. We had a big family wedding in St. Louis from last Thursday through yesterday. It was a lot of fun. I spent a lot of time on the hill eating great Italian food.
4: All right. That sounds like a good deal. You going to get to any cards?
6: Julie.
4: Yeah. How about it?
6: That's coming up on the show today. I heard about it last week, and I'm really happy that Julie's going to run for another term of mayor.
4: She was with us.
6: There's a lot more to do, like she said. She does a great job.
4: She was with us on Thursday morning to announce that and put it out into the world. We'll see what happens now. Got a long way to go before that actual election itself, but I'm glad she got it out there as well. All right, my friend, we'll see you tonight at 5 o'clock. We won't see you. We'll see Megan here in studios, but you'll be joining from the Southern Studios there in Florida. Action-packed show from 5 to 6. 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On NowDecatur.com, Kevin Burhaney. I was looking at that TikToker, the influencer who was banned for life from all Six Flags parks because he took a 10-piece McDonald's chicken nugget meal and then had his buddy film it while he was eating it going 93 miles an hour on the Millennium Force in Ohio.
5: Nice.
4: With the sauce.
5: Yeah, nice.
4: How'd you like to be the guy behind him?
5: I bet it probably whizzed right past you. A little hot mustard going.
4: Yeah, nice. Right in the eyes. But I don't know why people think that they can film this stuff. I mean, and there won't be any consequences.
5: I mean, what did he do wrong?
4: Well, you can't take food or drinks onto a roller coaster. You certainly can't eat them while you're going. What if he choked to death while he was up there?
5: I mean, sure. I'm assuming that they're taking everybody's gum and everything off of that as well. Just, I don't know. I think I'm not going to go to bat for a guy eating some McNuggets on a roller coaster, but I don't know that you would think that you'd get banned for life doing that.
4: It was just a story in the news this week. Maybe, you know, he's okay with that. He wants the clicks and the relevance and people paying attention or whatever.
5: Right, yeah.
4: So who knows? I mean, this may be just a stunt to him and he could care less about ever going to a Six Flags park again.
5: Yeah, I can't imagine that people are going to line up to his videos to see him do it on a different, like, at
4: like
5: a certain
4: you go to
5: point,
4: like, yeah, it's like, the same thing.
5: It's kind of over. There is somebody that goes and uses the bathroom at all different places across the United States and he films like going in and then rates the experience coming out.
4: So Six Flags company policy, just to your question, strictly prohibits all loose articles on rides, including food, as they are considered potential choking hazards and safety concerns. They have zero tolerance for inappropriate behavior that interrupts operations or jeopardizes other guests' safety. Sure. Farrell had recorded the stunt for his social media channels. It's a 310-foot coaster ride, and so he was trying to pulling the nuggets out of his clothing, dipping it into the sauce, and the sauce was like, you know, doing what it would do at 93 mm-hmm. miles an hour.
5: Sure.
4: Oh, well.
5: Yeah, I mean, I've seen signs that say, like, you can't bring a rocket into a stadium. And I'm like, who has to say that? Well, you probably, at some point, somebody thought you needed to say you can't take rockets in there with you.
4: You probably have to. That is, if you've ever read the disclaimers on tickets.
5: I mean, it was big. This wasn't even in the small stuff. This was like, I think it was St. Louis on the dome before. I think theirs says no rockets. And I'm like, do we really need to kind of say, all right, man, I better go back to the car, put my rocket.
4: Put the rocket in the trunk.
5: What are you doing?
4: I don't know. I don't know at all. Are you a roller coaster guy?
5: No. I'm not afraid of them. I just don't like the feeling in your stomach going down a hill. So I avoid them.
4: Yeah. I could do it. I don't enjoy it. I think we're saying the same thing. I it's not my thing. Yeah. Lindsay loves them.
5: I've been to Universal and multiple times and I rode one roller coaster and it was a bad idea. I picked a spicy one.
4: Yeah.
5: Yeah.
4: Which one did you do?
5: I did the Mummy and it whips you backwards right when you start. And then I was also duped by, I said, are there any hills on this Gringotts at Harry Potter? No. Very first thing, the cart goes and turns 90 degrees and drops you down.
4: So is that like the wooden one?
5: No, it's like a, it's partially simulated and you look like you're going down in the bank inside Harry Potter. But the very first move is to drop you. And
4: is that where your legs dangle or whatever? We wrote a couple. It's been a long time ago.
5: No, it's not that. But that's okay. They will never pay for that properly. I will always hold that over them. Bring me in on your false pretenses. That's a lifetime of hurt.
4: I got you. People, look, it's something people absolutely love. I kind of always think, like, don't we have enough? Like, every time they announce they're going to go bigger, faster, you know, whatever.
5: The answer like, that, and I agree, is no.
4: Yeah.
5: I mean, human engineering, ingenuity, as long as you're keeping it safe and you do the test.
4: Got a St. Teresa kid doing that.
5: That's right. And he was on this show, too.
4: Yeah, I remember that.
5: Yeah, one FBLA.
4: That's been a while. I mean, obviously, he's graduated from college since then. So
5: probably right at 4 years or 5 years.
4: Yeah. How many people do you know, design roller coasters? That's pretty cool.
5: I only know one so far that I know of. Maybe it's a whole bunch of them. That's the only one I know of.
4: I'm just glad there's smart people going into that, keeping it safe for everybody that enjoys it. Not my thing, but I know a lot of people. Otherwise, you wouldn't stand in line for 2 hours. Mm-mm. Pretty good stuff. Anyway, you can listen to that young man along with Mike Claiborne and all the rest tonight at 5 o'clock. We're going to take a quick marquee coffee break. We get back here. We've got a tire drive I want to tell you about for recycling and getting rid of these. Like, all they are is havens for mosquitoes and everything else, the worst. We also have some other stuff going on here locally that you probably either should know about or want to know about. And then I'm sure Mark Tupper is going to talk about that five-star guard that the Illini are supposedly targeting and making an offer to a little bit later in the program as we get ready to go. How far are we away from, you know, like football season? Just, I mean, we're almost there, right?
5: The NFL has already had organized team activities.
4: So. Yeah.
5: Yeah, I mean, and college generally kind of trails. These kids are probably in the weight rooms and everything like that, independently doing their thing. But yeah, they're going to be sweating pretty hard here, and as soon as it starts dialing up the heat.
4: All right, I want our summer to last. I don't want to go right into fall. But man, how exciting is it to think about another year of Illini football, another year of Illini basketball, and all that's attached with that? I know we're having an event coming up. If you are interested in being a part of that, send me an email, buyers@wsoyam.com. I'll make sure that the right people reach out to you. It is such the tailgating, the experience all around. Why would you not want to be in the middle of something that people are stoked about? I mean, like right there in the middle of it.
5: Yeah, they're basketball. They're probably going to be in contention for top number one seed or top five when the season starts. In football, they'll probably start off top 25, I would think.
4: Yeah.
5: I mean, they're and anywhere in there. I just haven't looked at it nuanced wise. They have two really, really big programs, and there's other opportunities too. A lot of nationally ranked teams in the Illinois, under the Illinois tent.
4: Yeah. And if you haven't been over there in a little while, I think you'd be blown away at what game day looks like there in Grangegrove.
5: Yeah, it's real deal Big Ten national TV sometimes and full every other time.
4: Yeah, for sure. So we've got that coming up in a few weeks. So if you're interested, let me know. And then I also want to throw out there, what's the most expensive ticket you've ever purchased to an event? Just out of curiosity, you can text us at 217-875-1340. Was there something on your bucket list that you went deep in the pockets for? Nick and I were talking about the $2,700, the $5,000. Like, you know, if you could put it under the, like, what would it cost your family to go on vacation? Like, would you maybe do that for seeing Michael Jordan and the Bulls, right, at the height of their greatness in the NBA Finals? That would be a lifetime of memories. Is that worth $2,700? That's what it was back the last time, you know, the Knicks were there courtside. 217-875-1340. We'll be back after the Marquee Coffee Break. Stay tuned.
7: A few showers are possible, at least to start the day today. Otherwise, a partly sunny sky this afternoon. Daytime highs today will climb into the low 80s. Mostly clear and pleasant overnight tonight. Lows drop down to 58. A lot of sunshine back to 80 on Tuesday. A clear sky mid-50s Tuesday night. A lot of sunshine and 80 again on Wednesday. I'm meteorologist J.C. Foltz. Have a great day, everyone.
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4: Good morning and welcome. We're back here on a Monday. Welcome to June. It looks like the new Apple 18, they're getting rid of the cosmic orange. So that was a one and done, and they use that in every bit of their advertising, all of their commercials, the Kevin Hart stuff, just about everything they did had the orange phone. When we went to get our phones, I wanted the blue one, and they only had one blue one and two oranges, and Zane wanted the blue one, so I let him have it, which is why I have the orange. It yeah. wasn't my thing particularly. I don't really care. I put a cover on it anyway, but they're getting rid of it. And
5: Apple marketing, how they do that.
4: Right.
5: Pick so, a color for the season and
4: make that the hot thing and then make you think that you, okay, well, I got to get rid of this one because I got to get the next hot thing.
5: Well, it identifies the new one as different. If orange becomes run of the mill, then when they bring out the new one, you can't differentiate last year's phone from this year's phone.
4: Right. But it also becomes the hit, you know, it thing to have that color. It's like a dark cherry, I think is the new one. I don't even know what that is. I mean, I kind of in my head can see it, but I have not seen one. And then also that the new iOS, is it 27, is going to make some, if you want the advanced AI series stuff, it's going to like take out some old phones, meaning your phone will still work, but it's not going to work with a bunch of models.
5: All right.
4: I mean, it's another reason to...
5: Yeah, that's
4: upgrade you to a new phone.
5: Again, this is you could just change the date and republish the same article. They do this every time. The planned obsolescence on phones, they have 5-year shelf life, but they will generally drop off the phones trailing on that. And to their credit,
4: they probably
5: their price is fairly steady relative to everybody else. Yes, they have gone up, but they are not going up like 50% each year.
4: No, right? They're not.
5: Yeah.
4: And, you know, your phone bill stays fairly consistent, right? I mean, it's high. And
5: yeah, that's not them, but...
4: But I meant, like, that's not something that's gone up, you know, like everything else. Certainly not nearly as much. Dark cherry is the signature color for the iPhone 18 Pro. And so you'll probably be seeing all of that, you know, in the next Kevin Hart commercial. That guy doesn't do nearly enough commercials.
5: I don't think he does.
4: Really?
5: Yeah.
4: I think he's funny. I'm not sure about him and LeBron together. Do you, is there the, am I just missing the chemistry with some of the ads they do together?
5: Well, they try to make LeBron the straight man, but don't commit to it because he's kind of quirky. So it doesn't do the, you know, oil and vinegar, they don't mix kind of thing. That's probably what you're picking up on.
4: Maybe.
5: LeBron's too silly to play the straight guy on it. And it's the way they write him. He could absolutely play the straight guy. Okay. It's the way they write him.
4: When you say that out loud, that is exactly. He feels stiff, and he doesn't feel like a stiff guy to me. No. Like that's not, doesn't seem to be his personality.
5: But it's not committed to the stiff. It's like not very good at being the rigid.
4: Like, I'm just going to be rigid here. And yeah, it doesn't fit his personality. Maybe that's exactly what it is. Because I think he, by himself, is great.
5: Yeah.
4: But just the Kevin Hart stuff feels forced or something.
5: Yeah.

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2: While the U.S. and Iran remain in conflict, Russia and Ukraine remain at war, and Ukraine's president is asking for more American support.
3: Ukraine President Volodymyr Zelensky, at the end of a five-page letter to President Trump and Congress seeking more anti-ballistic missile defenses, urged the U.S. to remain engaged and keep standing with Ukraine. On CBS Face the Nation, Zelensky said envoys Steve Witkoff and Jared Kushner could be there very soon.
4: Yes, we count on their coming to Kiev. I hope that they will find a possibility to come during 2 weeks.
3: Zelensky said he does understand that timeline could be affected by any new negotiations in the Middle East that may arise. Gernal Scott, Fox News.
2: Fans of the Commodores are in mourning. One of the group's co-founders has died. Ronald Lapreed played bass on Three Times the Lady in 1978, the Commodores' first number one hit. He died suddenly over the weekend in New Zealand. Lapreed was 75 years old. The Commodores have also made news. One of the bands that have pulled out of the Freedom 250 concert in Washington this month amid political controversy, President Trump posted on Truth Social, cancel it, calling those groups overpriced and boring. He wrote he wants to headline the event now as a pro-American rally. A legendary singer is exiting the stage.
5: Two-year-old Frankie Valli canceling the remaining shows on the Four Seasons Farewell Tour. Valli posting Friday on social media that he's going to take the rest of the year off to focus on his health.
2: Fox's Paul Stevens on Wall Street. Rising stock futures may mean gains to start a new month, coming off a positive May that ended with the Dow and the Nasdaq at record high closings. I'm Dave Anthony, and this is Fox News.
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7: A few showers are possible, at least to start the day today. Otherwise, a partly sunny sky this afternoon. Daytime highs today will climb into the low 80s. Mostly clear and pleasant overnight tonight. Lows drop down to 58. A lot of sunshine back to 80 on Tuesday. A clear sky mid-50s Tuesday night. A lot of sunshine and 80 again on Wednesday. I'm meteorologist J.C. Foltz. Have a great day, everyone.
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8: Good morning and welcome. 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
9: Know what's in it?
8: Kind of. We're parsing things together as we go. I want you to walk through without using, you don't have to use any names, mm-hmm. Mayor Wolf, or, but the idea of how things go to the front of the line and are a done deal and then die.

0: Vice versa, this whole Racino thing, you know, as I understand it, you are at the Devon Lakeshore Amphitheater Saturday night for the Ozark Mountain Daredevils. Yep. Phones blowing up with text from all kinds of power players. Another power player sitting in front of you whose phone is blowing up. So you're exchanging phones all night. What happened?
1: Well, quite honestly, a week ago, I thought we were in the driver's seat. We won. Racino for Decatur was going to pass. And let me explain to you what an opportunity this was for us. This was a developer who was coming in asking for no incentives from us or the state. They had project labor agreements already signed with labor organizations. And that's a big deal. Our labor organizations are hurting a lot because a lot of state work has gone north and we're cut out. So they need these jobs. When it's all said and done, there would be 300, not counting the construction jobs, 300 permanent jobs. This same organization has a Racino in Kentucky. Well, on race day, they bring in 1,000 visitors, 1,000. So you look at the tourism dollars and the money that comes from that and everything else. One of my hopes with some of the, because we had, you know, we've got a lot of the small businesses here that count on gaming in their establishments, but a lot of those are not your local people. They're a chain. But
0: so you don't have to sell it because there's nothing to sell. Yeah, it's dead. So what happened?
1: Well, we had, there was a bill that went through the House Executive Committee last week. I think, yeah, it was last week, last Tuesday, I think, because they were, the House was in session on Memorial Day, and we get late Monday night of the holiday. You need to be in Springfield for hearing at 8 tomorrow morning. And so we were, and everything looked great, looked like we were included in a bill to help Hawthorne, which is a Racino.
0: This is where it gets interesting, because Hawthorne lost their license back in January from the IRB, the Illinois Racing Board, which handles the licensing for these tracks. They haven't paid their vendors. It's just a colossal mess. Yes. How in the world did anyone think it was a good idea to stick this idea next to that?
1: Well, we were not in a position, as I understand it. I would have preferred this to be the Decatur Racino bill, standing alone. That's not how it was decided. Not in my area. It was decided that there would be one overall gambling bill to go before the legislature. And basically, there have been a few iterations of it this session. It came down to last week, it became the Hawthorne bill, and then we asked to be included. I mean, we were just out of the negotiations, and then we asked to be included.
0: Okay, so whose advice was that? I mean, so one is a bailout. And the other one is a no cost to anyone, up front.
1: And there were other things, because there were some issues dealing with existing casinos as they are and in that don't have racetracks. So there were a lot of things that then got added back into this bill, which was a different bill than the one that had been going through. So we felt really good about the response. We had support at this hearing from people I didn't know. They just started talking to, there was a guy who raises horses and they've got a family horse farm in Jerseyville. And he's talking about how, you know, this is huge for Illinois. It's huge for the racing industry. Decatur has to go through. We had all the support from the Horsemen's Association, from other entities, and labor was there. Nicole Bateman was there. I was there. In previous meetings, we've had Milliken and the Park District, and, you know, it's, everybody was okay with Decatur, but the Hawthorne's problems became our problems Saturday night as this bill failed.
0: They filed for Chapter 11 bankruptcy back in February, at the end of February. And of course, you know, most of the population, most of the representation is north, just because of the math.
1: Yeah.
0: And so it was a way maybe to try to like, okay, we've got this thing over here that's going to be good, but we're going to attach it to this other thing we want to try to save. Mm-hmm. And then it ends up taking both of them.
2: Can I ask, what is it that we need to have happen or needed to have had to happen in this bill?
1: The legislature and the governor had to sign off on Decatur having a Racino, of it being created.
0: A license.
1: And I think the license follows that, but allowing it to happen. And if the first step was getting it through the legislature, the second step was getting the gaming license, which shouldn't have been a big deal once you get through the legislature.
0: So is there a chance that this comes back out as its own thing again, not probably in a summer session, which seems to be what they'll be doing with the Bears in the fall.
1: I'm hopeful. Now, I have to tell you, Brian, we've been working on this for 2.5 years. Okay. A lot of people don't, you know, as you're working on crafting something, a lot of times it's not public and, you know, it's just not us. It's not a news story. It's us trying to get something to have happen and a lot of work that goes on behind the scenes. The developer has had, you know, an option on land that he can.
0: Does the developer have anything to do with the Hawthorne?
1: No.
0: Okay, so this is
1: separate people, separate everything.
2: Have they implied that they have lost interest because of this bill?
1: They really, really like Decatur. But the reality of it is.
0: When was the last time you talked to the developer?
1: Sunday morning.
0: Okay.
1: So, and at that time, he was still very thankful for everything about Decatur and very hopeful still that maybe we could craft
2: get back
1: this
2: on
1: again.
2: The horse and go yeah. again. Yeah.
1: But, you know, it is an expense to him. And at some point, you know, and you run the risk of.
0: Well, you can put it wherever.
1: You can go yeah, anywhere. Yeah. And so, you know, just kiss it goodbye to us.
0: This is not, it sucks for us, but this is not unusual in Illinois politics.
1: And it is.
0: What happens
1: especially
0: when
1: everything happens in the last 12 hours. Well, that's, when everybody's asleep.
0: Look, that's, now you sound like the Illinois Freedom Caucus. But when you try to take care of something that's going down the tank by attaching it to something that's yeah. a positive that's not going to cost anybody anything, that's just a recipe for disaster in hindsight.
1: Well, I mean, it's Illinois politics is hard. It's hard to understand. It's hard to follow. There's never a, you know, straight line from A to B. There are always zigzags in between and trying to get, you know, what's best for your community. I mean, Brian, I spend a lot of time working with our lawmakers, working with everybody, trying to help things stay on track on not just this legislation, but other things. And, you know, it's you only as groups of people, you have a lot of clout. But, you know, a lot of times if it's just your community, it's just not as important to Springfield.
0: All right. Do you have any idea what's in this budget? There's a motor fuel tax pause as families face higher costs driven by economic uncertainty. Illinois is pausing the annual July 1st motor fuel tax increase for 6 months. That was going to go up by a cent,
1: increase.
0: I think.
1: Yeah. And Brian, I was searching before I came here to see what I could find that had happened, and I haven't gotten through all of my.
0: I'm just giving you some of the highlights according to the governor's office.
1: He's got a press conference this morning.
0: 11 a.m. There's a, I'm sure like signing it probably into law, and they'll have their, the cameras and stuff there. Back to school tax holiday. Families shopping for school supplies, clothing, computers, and other school necessities will not pay any sales tax between August 7th and August 16th. So there's a window there. Nearly $100 million to help families afford groceries and food. The FY27 budget invests nearly $100 million to help put food on the table, including $70 million for the families receiving emergency support for hunger. It's called Fresh, by providing a one-time payment of $400 to Illinois families who were kicked off SNAP by the Trump administration. $17.5 million for support to school districts, free breakfast and lunch programs. $12 million in new funding for the Illinois Grocery Initiative to address inadequate access to fresh foods. In food deserts, making housing more affordable, $250 million for new missing middle and affordable housing programs, $100 million making education more accessible, health care more obtainable, medical debt relief, including a new $5 million GRF deposit into the medical debt relief program fund, legislative affordability issues, the junk-free, I don't know. I go all over this. I wake up this morning and my email has got like 200 emails.
1: Exactly.
0: 100 say we're going to hell tomorrow and the other saying, woo, everything is great.
1: Yeah, depending on which side of the bill you're on, because like some of the things you mentioned, like the middle-class housing affordability, I want to see which aspect of the build program that the governor proposed that means, because a lot of it was taken away. It didn't do, in my opinion, didn't do anything.
0: $100 million for new middle housing, missing middle housing infrastructure grant program at DCEO, connect developers to the capital needed to construct new affordable homes. $100 million.
1: And it's fine unless it takes away from local control of zoning issues.
0: Okay.
1: Which, you know, would probably not be well received here.
0: All right. So this is the kind of thing I think people need to realize when you're thinking about an election or voting for a mayor or what a mayor even does. You don't realize that you can't even go and enjoy the concert on Sunday night because your phone's blowing up with people.
1: Yeah, my husband told me it was really great.
0: I would be fine. I just like turn the phone off just during Jackie Blue and then go right back to all the text. It never stops. It goes all the time. Sunday mornings. It is for, what is it, a year?
1: $8,000.
0: Okay.
1: Although I did read on Facebook that I'm making $60,000 as mayor.
0: Well,
1: I get my check.
0: At $8,000, you can't even get a half a ticket on the court side for the NBA finals. It is constant, ongoing conversations, sometimes a lot of work that gets invested in something that never even comes to fruition.
1: Right. And that's the very nature of economic development. I mean, you wouldn't believe the amount of work Nicole puts in trying to get things to happen. And economic development is primarily, you know, a game of failure because you fail more than you, but you keep trying because you keep trying to win. But, you know, there's a lot of work that nobody really understands or sees. But it's good. It's good for this community. We've got to keep trying.
0: Okay. So you announced Thursday.
1: Yeah.
0: It's made official. It gets out there. This social media does what social media does. That can feel, I would assume, overwhelming just as a human being, meaning just the negativity.
1: I think it's harder on my family than me. I mean, I don't like it, but.
0: Yeah, but I mean, I'm not talking about people who are angry about any issue, mm-hmm. you know, or want to debate about this right. or that. I mean, just the mean-spirited, awful stuff that gets posted. I don't know that anyone is really, truly prepared for that in public life before entering public life.
1: And
0: they ought to be, I guess, today, but it has to feel so personal.
1: Well, and it is, but it's one of those things where, you know, it's never been easy to get people to run for public office because you're putting yourself out there and people will be negative and they won't like you, maybe not even knowing you. With social media, it just gives people who are, you know, angry about whatever the license to be as mean as they possibly can without perhaps any knowledge or without ever, you know, or just stuff they make up in their head. And, you know, we're at a time where people are really struggling with a lot of things from, you know, food insecurity and people's incomes, they're not keeping up with, you know, the cost of living. And if you're mad, you know, a public figure is a great place to take it out on. Well, fix this, fix that, you know.
0: Yeah, I get it. I think it's more just the mean stuff that is nothing to do with any malicious policy or any decision or anything mm-hmm. else. It's just I can be mean just to be mean, and I get off being mean. Because you're certainly not the only one that goes through this. But you can go to any of the news outlets and just see the same players that do this just all the time. I mean, just constantly.
1: And a lot of them don't live here.
0: Yeah, that's.
1: I mean, they're.
0: Yes. And when you say don't live here, you're not even talking about Decatur. You're talking about like in Illinois. Yeah, so, certainly.
1: Yeah. But it's, you know, it's not anything anybody wants. But, you know, I don't engage because you can't win. You know, you just can't. And so, you know, I'm happy to meet with people who have something they want to talk about. You know, that's part of my job, too.
0: What has been the general reaction, I guess, is the larger question since making the announcement last Thursday?
1: It depends on where you are and who you're talking to. I had one of the people working the gate at the Devon, you know, give me a hug and say, I'm with you, and just don't pay attention to all that
0: noise,
1: which was really sweet. And people privately are supportive, but again, they're not going to engage on Facebook and get out there. A couple of people who said, yeah, go for it, you know, and then they get under attack. So.
0: Yeah. But I mean,
1: overall,
0: you're at the Devon. Yeah. You know, there's a couple of big shows. Sarah mm-hmm. Evans there. You know, it's like a few thousand people there.
1: Yeah.
0: I'm asking, I guess, is the general personal, you know, being out there in public, you know, talking to the people probably isn't anywhere near as negative as social
1: when
0: media.
1: People
0: is.
1: Are like, you know, how are you doing? Yeah. And don't pay attention to that. And you know, we're with you. We like what's happening in Decatur. There's always improvement, and we're going to keep working on improvement. And you know, it's just social media is nasty. It just is.
0: All right. Let's do this. I got to take a break. JC's got your 3-day forecast. We'll be back with more with the mayor. Mark Tupper coming up at the bottom of the hour. Dr. Juanita Morris a little bit later. And then Amber Kaler will be here from the Ronald McDonald House. Stay tuned. Back with more right after this.
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3: A few showers are possible, at least to start the day today. Otherwise, a partly sunny sky this afternoon. Daytime highs today will climb into the low 80s. Mostly clear and pleasant overnight tonight. Lows drop down to 58. A lot of sunshine back to 80 on Tuesday. A clear sky mid-50s Tuesday night. A lot of sunshine and 80 again on Wednesday. I'm meteorologist J.C. Fultz. Have a great day, everyone.
4: No, the basement's flooded again. 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
0: I had no idea the sordid reason why you left WAND.
1: Me either.
0: Stop. Not going to add to the lies. Good Lord, people. Disagree with the position, be mad about whatever, but the stuff that just gets made up, that's the hard thing, because you can't argue something that's not remotely true other than, you know, getting down into the mud with these folks. But you'd like to think people have more common sense than that.
1: Or something.
0: Yeah. I remember when you left WAND, cause I arrived, in 1996 to do this show in September. And then right after that,
1: I was like the following spring.
0: Yeah. You moved to the Chamber of Commerce.
1: Mm-hmm. Great job.
0: That was seismic though at the time.
1: Like, huge.
0: Leaving TV to go be the chamber, head. But anyway, that was an interesting time.
1: Yeah. We're always in an interesting time.
0: No, I know. You look back on it, it feels like, I don't know, some nostalgic. Well,
1: was it that time? Was Bill Mitchell still on city council, or was he a state rep?
0: When I started, he was still a city council member. On his way to paving a pathway to the state house through a leaf burning, non-binding referendum. And then he went to because do you remember who he ran against the first time?
1: No.
0: Lee Holsapple.
1: Oh yeah, that campaign.
0: Yes.
1: Oil changing.
0: Oh. One of the best political takedowns I've ever seen in 30 seconds.
1: And I like Lee a lot.
0: That was an ugly race.
1: It was.
0: Can't even imagine what that would look like today. I remember they took flyers in all the southern parts of the district, like Shelbyville or you know, like small towns. and on a Sunday morning while everyone was at church, they put flyers on everybody's cars that Bill was running a homosexual agenda to Springfield. And I mean, it was.
1: Wow. And that was like actual boots on the ground. That wasn't even somebody at a keyboard.
0: No, that was Democrats doing that. But it's always been ugly. It's just easier to be ugly.
1: Yeah, you can be ugly, you know, or you can be really mean now and not even get dressed.
0: All right. So here's the thing. Who else is going to run? Do you know? Do we have a roll call of
1: Brian? It is incredibly early. This is the kind of thing that you just don't really get into very much until late summer.
0: No, but I think you should. But it's late summer is going to get swept up into the fall because everyone's going to be watching that with in unbelievable scrutiny as moods shift and things collide. So I think your late summer into fall will be a lot of national politics.
1: A lot of national politics, a lot of state politics too. And, you know, and then by the time you get past the general election in November, nobody wants to hear anything about anything political.
0: People are a little tired of it. But you know, that used to be, but it's 24/7 now.
1: Yeah.
0: We don't have cycles anymore.
1: Yeah, and people aren't as tied to a lot of the traditional media that they used to be. You know, like your daily newspaper is not.
0: Yeah, I think that the informed people, a lot of people don't vote. I think if you took a correlation of people who consume news versus people who don't versus people who vote versus people, I don't know. I just don't think you can use the old ways of having this cycle and that cycle. It's all the time now.
1: Yeah, and people want to tune a lot of that out.
0: Sure they do.
1: So,
0: but that doesn't mean your local folks don't deserve to get some attention.
1: Well, and they need to pay attention. This stuff matters a lot. I don't know who's up on the school board.
0: Yes. And I don't know who's no one's announced as far as I know whether they're going to run for re-election or not. So it is important.
1: People are still, you know, considering what their best course is for their future.
0: I think Monday, we have, if I'm not mistaken, we have Dr. Clark and Dr. Moody in studios at 8 a.m. next Monday, a week from today. I think that's first and last day or something, you know, pretty close to that. So a new superintendent coming in. Yep. But once again, what does the Board of Education look like?
1: Right. And I mean, that's those positions, that city manager, you know, boards can change in a minute because you have an election every 2 years, which can tremendously.
0: Yeah, depending on how many are up.
1: What the direction is going to be. And the consistency is critically important.
0: I wouldn't know what that looks like. I don't think we've ever had it with District 61.
1: But it is important.
0: It is very important.
1: And somebody like a superintendent coming in, a city manager coming in, they've got to know that they've got support and a direction.
0: All right, Mayor Julie Moore Wolf. We'll be back.
11: 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The unemployment rate in the Decatur metro area rose to 5.6% in April, up from 5.1% a year ago, according to IDES and the U.S. Bureau of Labor Statistics. Job gains were reported in government, private education and health services, and manufacturing. There were losses in retail trade, transportation and warehousing, leisure and hospitality, construction, professional and business services, and financial activities. 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
12: News. I'm CJ Papa, trying to figure out who's in charge of Iran.
13: The regime is fairly discombobulated, as you know. That's why it's taken so long to negotiate anything.
12: Tennessee Senator Bill Hagerty speaking to Fox. He was in Iran trading strikes over the weekend, and President Trump says, don't rush me.
14: The president issuing a message of reassurance this morning on Truth Social, especially for those who are pushing him to get this deal done faster. He said, quote, sit back and relax. It'll all work out in the end. Iran really wants to make a deal, and it will be a good one for the USA and those that are with us.
12: Fox's Alexandra Hoff. It's the final full day of campaigning for tomorrow's California primary for governor. The top two vote getters advance to the November general election in Los Angeles, called a nonpartisan election. If one of the three top candidates gets more than 50% of the vote, they win the race outright. If not, there's a November runoff. 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
3: A few showers are possible, at least to start the day today. Otherwise, a partly sunny sky this afternoon. Daytime highs today will climb into the low 80s. Mostly clear and pleasant overnight tonight. Lows drop down to 58. A lot of sunshine back to 80 on Tuesday. A clear sky mid-50s Tuesday night. A lot of sunshine and 80 again on Wednesday. I'm meteorologist J.C. Fultz. Have a great day, everyone.
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0: Each and every weekday morning, we check in with Mark Tupper and Tupper on Sports. All right, the NBA Finals. We have our matchup. We're ready to go.
20: Yes, we do. Spurs-Knicks. And who had that back in the fall when the NBA Finals projections were being kicked around? I imagine a few people did. But this was not the popular pick at the time. But as it developed, especially as we watched Jalen Brunson and the Knicks roll through the East, this has emerged as a really intriguing finals matchup. And it's too simple to boil it down to this. But one team that rises and falls on the mesmerizing performance of one of the smallest players in the league, who played his high school basketball in Illinois, and the other team that depends largely on the equally mesmerizing performance of a spindly gifted giant of a 22-year-old phenom from France. And there will be a lot of secondary matchups and subplots, but we are a simple fan base that needs something as basic as big guy versus little guy, and we have an extreme example of it in Spurs-Knicks. Victor Wembanyama, he was a puddle of tears when the Spurs went to Oklahoma City and eliminated the defending champion Thunder Saturday night. I think you were looking at, again, a 22-year-old guy with so much pressure on him, and he delivered and then was overwhelmed with emotion. It was really something to watch that sink in, that he had won that road game and that they were in the finals. And I think that same kind of intense pressure is on Jalen Brunson now, maybe more so since the whole weight of New York City and its star-studded fan base and basketball alumni. I mean, they're all losing their minds that this moment has arrived. Games 1 and 2 are Wednesday and Friday in San Antonio. But when they finally get to Madison Square Garden a week from tonight, it will be a total nut house with Spike Lee and Chris Rock and Howard Stern and Jerry Seinfeld, and you've seen all their people, Woody Allen and Larry David. The ABC cameras will have no shortage of visual targets, and it's great. I'm going to be rooting for San Antonio. I'm sort of captivated by the Wemby phenom, but just give me six or seven great games, and whoever wins, wins, and I'm good with it. I think it's going to be a lot of fun to watch this matchup and how this all develops.
0: All right. We'll talk about the Bears' future home on the other side of the break. 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
0: Back here with Mark Tupper and Tupper on Sports. All right, what's the latest with the Bears?
20: Boy, I was hoping you were going to tell me. You sounded like maybe you knew where they were going to go. I thought we were going to wake up this morning and know. We were told it would be decided by midnight of last night in Springfield, but I woke up this morning and don't have a clue. The Illinois House let the clock run out on their legislative session, denying the Bears the property tax certainty the McCaskey family said they would that would help them decide whether to build their dome stadium in Arlington Heights, Illinois, or Hammond, Indiana. And I see a quote from Illinois House Speaker Chris Welch that says, we'll continue to talk this summer. But this has been going on for, what, like 4 years? To me, this is a huge failure by Bears president Kevin Warren, who was hired primarily for this one purpose, to get this stadium built because he had presided over the Minnesota Vikings' successful stadium project. He was the guy who knew how to build legislative consensus and would get this across the finish line, but apparently not. And it's, you know, I mean, I admit it's not that simple in Illinois, usually ever. You've got a governor who's at war with a mayor. You've got a mayor who is at war with a team because they won't consider a site in the Chicago Loop. You have a team that might be bluffing about going across the state border. I mean, who do you root for in this thing? And you've got a story with way too much drama that is stretched on and on and on for too long, to the point where I think most people in Illinois would like the Bears to remain in Illinois. But at some point, you just want a resolution. And if that means building on the site of an old dump in northwest Indiana, maybe so be it. I still think that George McCaskey is haunted by the idea that George Halas and Virginia McCaskey would flip in their graves if the Bears moved to Indiana on George McCaskey's watch. So I don't know how they bend their demands, or if it's as simple as just saying, okay, we said we were going to Indiana, we're going to Indiana. I could see them making their decision and then the next day George McCaskey firing Kevin Warren. To me, he has been totally useless. And I just think they paid this guy a lot of money to do something he was not capable of doing. And now they're left with, what the heck do we do now? Because they look stupid, I think, by being in this position in the first place.
0: They do, Mark. And the couple of texts I've received this morning is they think there will be a special summer session called for this very thing. But there's universal agreement over in Springfield that the Bears have screwed this up every single step of the way.
20: Yep, I agree.
0: All right, my friend. Hopefully we get more news on that. Have a great day, and we'll check in with you first thing tomorrow morning. Mark Tupper and Tupper on Sports. They call the bluff. They let the thing run out of time, game over, and then maybe the Bears come back with, you know, or maybe they don't. Maybe they go to Indiana.
21: I did read that there is going to be another push to actually get it done in city limits, inside Chicago city limits, as part of the holdup.
0: That's what the mayor is, you know, jumping in with this. You know, he, and I get why, you know, for sure. There's just a lot of moving pieces. And I don't know. You would like to think they would be able to get it done. You would like to think they would have been able to get it done by now.
21: Yeah.
0: But they didn't. And, you know, maybe that's, you know, they put the extra pressure on by, you know, running out the clock, and then they feel like maybe there's one more chance to take a swing at it. Maybe people come to the table and negotiate a little better. I don't know.
21: They have two of the three horses in the race, being the property that they've already purchased, the city of Chicago, something within that realm, and then Indiana. And, you know, Indiana had come out rock solid, and there's been a few cracks in the foundation over there. And I think
0: they weren't quite as unified as what you thought up front.
21: And I think Mark is right. I think that the intent, the best case scenario, is for them to find a home in the state of Illinois. For legacy and all the different,
0: things. I'm not rooting for them to leave. I've maintained just, you know, act in good faith. You know, if you tell the taxpayers you're going to do something, do it. Mm-hmm. That's all. I'd much rather them be here.
21: Yeah, I don't even have full accounting of what it is they have or have not done and what's still owed and what would even come of it.
0: It's a lot.
21: Yeah, sure.
0: Yeah, I mean,
21: I haven't looked at it in many, many years to see where they kind of stand on that.
0: Okay, let's do this. Dr. J's out in the lobby waiting, so let's take the Marquee Coffee break. We'll bring her in a little later today, Amber Kaler from the Ronald McDonald House. Stay tuned. Back with more right after this.
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3: A few showers are possible, at least to start the day today. Otherwise, a partly sunny sky this afternoon. Daytime highs today will climb into the low 80s. Mostly clear and pleasant overnight tonight. Lows drop down to 58. A lot of sunshine back to 80 on Tuesday. A clear sky mid-50s Tuesday night. A lot of sunshine and 80 again on Wednesday. I'm meteorologist J.C. Fultz. Have a great day, everyone.
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0: Good morning and welcome. We're back here on a Monday. Hope you're having a great start to your June, and we're ready to go. It is tons of concert tickets to give away over the next several weeks to the Devon Lakeshore Amphitheater. You can go to nowtokater.com and get the code words to text. I believe there are four shows that are up. Just go to the bottom there, click on the It's Hot Bob Hot 25 concert list, and you can get those words to text to automatically enter into winning tickets. Got a nice thank you note from Gussie. Classy in small things, classy in all things. I hope she enjoys the upcoming Jackson show.
1: She's going to the Jackson show.
0: Yes.
1: She's so excited.
0: We also have Bob Brady tickets up for the Jackson show, so that's part of our giveaway as well.
1: Okay.
0: Just go to nowtokater.com. Dr. Juanita Morris joins us in studios. You're going to do your first live remote this week.
1: I'm doing yes, if I make it to this week. Yes, I am.
0: Well, if you don't, let us know so I don't drive all the way out there.
1: If I don't make it, you'll know.
0: All right. Wednesday, what are we doing?
1: Wednesday, we will be at what was formerly known as the Lodge at DMH and now is DCLI at DMH. And so our Res CNA program will be housed and our health professions programming will be housed at the Lodge at DMH. And so DCLI at DMH. So it's a big deal.
0: Yeah.
1: It's a huge deal.
0: So how did all this end up happening?
1: I don't know. It's been 5 years. And so we just slowly developed a pretty good, close, tight working relationship, not only with Decatur Memorial Hospital, with former CEO Drew Early and now Tanya Andrix. And we work really well and really closely with all of our healthcare providers, but DMH has been all in since day one of the Civic Leadership Institute. So we just continue in the partnership, trying to figure out how to expand and grow and impact and change lives with preparing healthcare professionals for our community.
0: Okay, so what then might that look like? I mean, will people stay there? Is it just office space?
1: Yes, no office spaces, 7 bedrooms, 7 bathrooms, a kitchen, a living room, kind of like a hangout room, a patio. And so previously our students lived at the Woods on Milliken's campus, which was great, but now they will be housed here in a house.
0: So the proximity is right there.
1: Right across the street.
0: What's important about that part of the educational journey? You know, being away from family, away from home, being part of a team. Why is that so important to you?
1: I think that it allows us to, because the pathway to CNA they can do right without us, but our work is very, very different in terms of preparing us to enter into a career for the long haul. And the collaboration and the connection, being able to walk across the street for them to have lunch, being able to walk across the street to have their clinical experiences, it is a very different experience in terms of what we do. Like you can tell students, adults, young folks, 18 to 24 can absolutely get a CNA. They're like this, that part is not rocket science. The piece that we do very differently is preparing professionally, personally, socially, emotionally for the duration of the time that they live with us. So it's a very different experience.
0: And so what are the takeaways? Because you've done this enough to be able to have anecdotal evidence, you know, from, you know, things that translate from class to class. Yeah. What are the long-term benefits? That teamwork, you know, how important is that? I mean, to live, you know, with the team.
1: Yeah, it is a pre-college experience. It is also a pre-young adult experience, still in a controlled environment. You still are from Decatur, but you are not allowed to go home. It changes. They have to prepare their own meals. They got to do their own laundry. They have to do all of the things that you do when you transition out of your house. They do that now. And we just create the expectation. It's challenge and support. That's all we're doing. We're challenging and supporting. So when you leave here, the probability of you being a little more prepared, whether you're going to work or going to a college degree, it changes the game for our young folks. So that's Wednesday.
0: So
1: that is Wednesday.
0: So when does this start then?
1: Sunday.
0: Immediately?
1: Yeah.
0: Okay.
1: Mm-hmm.
0: So
1: yes,
0: we'll be there live Wednesday and they'll be moving in Sunday.
1: Moving in on Sunday.
0: Yeah, well, that's better than moving in last Sunday and us being there live. That
1: yes.
0: would be awkward.
1: Yeah.
0: So how many students will you have in this summer's program?
1: This summer program, there will be a total of 11 who will be residential. And I think there are another 3 who are non-residential. And I think that the team has already walked probably three or four through who are non-residential. And so all of the programming, you don't have to live with us, but for our high school students, it's a very different experience.
0: Yeah, because you are also offering this for people who are older than high school.
1: Yes.
0: Or for people who might want to start a new career or a new pathway. You're expanding it.
1: Yes, we have expanded. And so we walk cohorts through, and we'll have another cohort that's non-residential during the fall of this year. So it is definitely taking hold and exploring some other areas for training and preparation for healthcare careers. And so we find that this entry point, and then they're able to touch and feel and then transition into other areas. We have one young woman who came to us a few years ago. She is now going to circle back and be a cardiac sonographer, which is in huge demand. She's from here, born, raised, graduated from here, has been a CNA from our program for the past 3 or 4 years, and now she's finding her path. But she done that with the collaboration of healthcare professionals.
0: It's pretty amazing. Congratulations, and looking forward to Wednesday. So you can listen in starting at 5 o'clock. If you're not able to join us live, you can always check out the podcast afterwards.
1: And it's open, right? I would love for folks to come by, and we talk a lot about ResCNA. The open house is 4 to 6 on Wednesday at the Old Lodge, which I think is 2254 North Union. But if you go to DMH, it's right across the street from the main entry. And if you're curious, just stop by and you'll see and meet us and figure out who's doing what and what it looks like and how it works.
0: Yeah, you say that, and then somebody's going to come in and try to talk to you while you're on the air.
1: I don't even talk while I'm off the air.
0: And you're just like,
1: I do. Yes.
0: Been there, done that. All right. Looking forward to it. And what do you think the growth potential is with this? You know, clearly it's expanded because you now have staff.
1: Yeah. Yes.
0: Which allows you to, you know, be more than one place at a time.
1: At one time, yeah.
0: But what do you think the potential for this is? And you know, you have these conversations with the hospital because the need is so great. I mean, obviously nursing is the biggest area, yep, where there is the most need, just volume wise. But as you stated, once you're in that door, there are all kinds of paths and opportunities for these young people to look forward to even going beyond that. But what do you think how big can this get?
1: I think because we have a prototype and a model where we were able to use the woods, I think that we have access and the ability to continue to scale. I think that for our community, as I watch the collaboration between Milliken and the scholarship dollars between DMH, that is such a pivotal and
0: big deal.
1: It is a huge deal. And so in this space and in all the other spaces, which is what I'm finding, is that it is growing. And it's now, for me, it's growing organically. It's been a controlled growth, but it's almost because there are people to do it. It is moving beyond me.
0: And when you work with these young, mostly young women, but young men as well, you know, what would up to $50,000, you know, potentially be, you know, scholarship wise? I mean, it's life changing.
1: It is. We have figured out how to get some of our students in Milliken, and our goal is debt-free degrees or low to no debt.
0: This is a big part of your thing that we probably don't spend enough time talking about. Why is that so important to you?
1: It's important because when we graduate and we have debt, then the cycle perpetuates itself, meaning that we still are trying to climb out, right? We still are trying to figure out how to purchase a home, or we're still trying to figure out all of the things that we have now. And so when we can reduce or eliminate that debt, and when I see that collaboration inside of our community, that tells me that we are having good critical conversations. We figured out how to get some of our young women inside of Milliken at no cost to them through the scholarships that they have, but some of them may have to stay at home. But if you finish with a BSN with no debt, you are in an unbelievable position. So it's just a short-term sacrifice for a long-term gain. So I think that the scaling and the growth, and it's intentional about what are those positions that are open in our community where our young folks and our community, our 18 to 24 and over, can fill those voids as well as start to develop a career and shift legacy. Because part of that for us is also financial literacy and awareness and establishing a strong financial foundation. We can do all the things. We can pay the $8,000 to $10,000 per student to become a CNA to live with us, but we want the ROI and we want them to know that it is possible. You just got to do it a different way. shorter, faster, and more focused.
0: And is that why financial literacy is such a big part, even with the intern, you know, program? You know, we have two young men who are going to be working for us this summer. We've had several internships over the years. I know many, many people do. How many places will they be at ballpark this
1: summer? This summer, the intern program has grown as well. So there's probably, we have pushed past 50 to 60, 65 students. And that's so important because everything that we see in the media, including Wall Street Journal and other articles in the news, will tell you that this summer is one of those summers, given the economic climate, that a lot of organizations are not taking on interns because they can't afford it in the bottom line. And so we still are still running a thriving intern program with partners who are supporting the students financially, and it's growing. And so, yes, you are expected to be at financial literacy once a week for 8 weeks because we can do all the things, but if you still are saddled with debt or are not making sound financial decisions, and we can't expect them to if they don't know, then that becomes part of our responsibility to continue to educate and allow them to grow. But it is growing, and that is the coolest program too.
0: All right. So if people are interested, you know, it's already up and running basically now, but like if we think about next summer or other opportunities, what's the best place, single place of information for people to go peruse and say, hey, I've got a, you know, a junior in high school. Yeah. It's going to be senior next year. I'd love to see him in this program. How do they find you online?
1: DawsonCivicLeadership.org is where they find us.
0: All right. All the details and information
1: all
0: are there.
1: All the details.
0: All right. Yes. How's the Ag Center?
1: The Ag Center is great. I got a barn, right?
0: Is the barn up now?
1: Yes, the barn is up.
0: You guys move fast out there.
1: So my implements, I think is what they're called, and the other trinkets and doodads that go in the ground are now moving into the barn instead of all outside everywhere. Kids are gone. Building needs to be deep cleaned, and we are turning over land so we can start the farm at 3080.
0: All right. And who will be farming the farm?
1: I don't know that. Right now, my husband is volunteer farming, but I have no idea.
0: Oh, going back all those years ago at the altar. Yes. Jeremy, did you know what you would be doing? What are you going to do? I'm going to farm.
1: He loves it.
0: He's a farmer kid.
1: Yeah. So he's teaching me how to, I don't know, pull the thing that's attached to the tractor and make straight lines.
0: Straight lines matter, actually.
1: Yeah.
0: All right, Juanita, as always, we'll see you Wednesday night at 5 o'clock, live from the what was formerly known as the Lodge.
1: Yeah.
0: And now is the next phase.
1: DCLI at DMH.
0: Yeah, can't wait. I haven't been in there for a long, long time.
1: You'll be surprised. 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
8: I'm Dave Anthony, Fox News. That's what the U.S. Central Command is saying about the military strikes targeting Iran over the weekend, shooting down Iranian drones and bombing air defenses in a ground control station. And Fox's Trey Yinks reports from Tel Aviv.
9: The Iranians responded this morning by targeting Kuwait with drones and missiles. Overnight, President Trump posted on Truth Social in part saying Iran really wants to make a deal, and it will be a good one for the USA and those that are with us. Iran's parliament speaker and top negotiator, Mohammad Khalibaf, said this on Sunday about about the ongoing talks.
11: Until we are certain that we have secured the rights of the Iranian nation, we will not approve any agreement.
8: Oil prices are rising more than 2%. At the gas pump, though, another 1 cent decline. AAA's national average for regular $4.32 per gallon is almost a quarter less than the Iran conflict price spike peak last month. Our European allies intercepted a Russian oil tanker in the Atlantic. The French Navy, with the help from Britain, took control of the ship over alleged violations of international sanctions, exporting oil to finance Russia's war in Ukraine. The suspected gunman in an attack on sheriff's deputies in Virginia Friday is behind bars in another state.
12: 55-year-old Michael Puckett is behind bars, police in Surry County, North Carolina, making the arrest last night, saying they used a drone to locate him at a home there. The U.S. Marshal's Office identified Puckett on a wildlife game camera there.
8: Fox's Alex Hogan. Puckett's facing a murder charge because one of the deputies was killed. Some auto workers are picketing this morning.
13: Nearly 1,000 UAW members at the American Axle Doubt Corporation plant in Three Rivers, Michigan are on strike after negotiations with the company broke down. Members of Local 2093 claim they're done making concessions and say it's been 18 years since they've been fairly paid. Union officials say the workers' pay was drastically cut during the Great Recession to keep the company alive.
8: That's Jenny Casola. 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
2: It is quiet in the tropics and Caribbean, but it won't be for long. Hurricane season starts today in the Atlantic, and when the first storm forms, it'll be called Arthur. But we may not get all the way down the name list to Wilfred. Only 8 to 14 named storms are predicted a year after no Atlantic storms hit the U.S. for the first time in a decade.
3: Forecasters at NOAA are predicting less than average activity for this summer's Atlantic hurricane season, though all it takes is one of these tropical cyclones, no matter what level of classification it attains, to ruin your livelihood. In the Pacific, the same forecasters believe storm activity could be above average this summer. The start of the season is best used for preparation. People in hurricane-prone areas, even inland, should gather supplies now, make plans for emergencies, and check with insurance agents to make sure premiums on homeowner and flood policies have been paid up. In Miami, Eben Brown, Fox News.
2: Stocks may rise to start a new month. Futures are on the way up after Friday's record highs for the Dow and the NASDAQ. At the end of the week, we'll get the jobs report and the new unemployment rate, and Kevin Hassett, director of the National Economic Council, is optimistic, telling Fox News Sunday.
4: Real incomes are soaring. If you look at real wage data, then the typical American family has gained about $3,000 since President Trump took office.
2: At the movies, the new Star Wars film no longer tops the box office.
5: I'm scared I'll get lost.
6: A24's Back Room scared up a jaw-dropping, record-smashing $81 million domestically during its opening weekend. Meantime, Focus Features' Obsession kept the screams coming, pulling in $24.6 million in its third weekend. The twist, both films were directed by YouTube creators and on shoestring budgets.
2: That's Fox's Carmen Roberts. The Star Wars Mandalorian and Grogu fell to third place, just $25 million in its second weekend. I'm Dave Anthony. This is Fox News.
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9: A few showers are possible, at least to start the day today. Otherwise, a partly sunny sky this afternoon. Daytime highs today will climb into the low 80s. Mostly clear and pleasant overnight tonight. Lows drop down to 58. A lot of sunshine back to 80 on Tuesday. A clear sky mid-50s Tuesday night. A lot of sunshine and 80 again on Wednesday. I'm meteorologist J.C. Foltz. Have a great day, everyone.
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10: Good morning. We're back here on a Monday. Still looks like a little hazy, little chance of rain. JC said we had this morning here, maybe, but we'll get through.
11: It's
10: how you doing?
11: Burning off.
10: It is. Yeah. It looks a little still out to the east, but who knows? Amber Kaler in studios with us. She heads up the efforts at the Ronald McDonald House in Springfield, which Macon County is one of the largest users of. It's an amazing organization, and it's great to have her in with us. But

0: They start not with all the important stuff, but who does your kid have in the NBA Finals?
1: The Knicks.
0: Oh.
1: Oh, yeah. We've been rooting for the Knicks hard.
0: And so why? What's the connection?
1: He loves Jalen Brunson.
0: Okay.
1: Yeah. So, and now so do I. You know, I really...
0: It's rubbed off.
1: It has. Like, honestly, they're fun to watch. He's amazing to watch. I was really rooting for OKC. I wanted an OKC-Knicks final. Something about Wimby just rubs me the wrong way.
0: Oh, come on.
1: I know.
0: Really?
1: I don't know. Something about him.
0: I would think that the NBA would be all too happy with this matchup. Probably would have been happy with any of the matchups because of the big stars on all. But I can imagine that Wimby is like the biggest of the big stars.
1: Oh, absolutely.
0: Whether deserved on the court or not yet.
1: Yeah. I think it is. I mean, I think he's amazing.
0: He's fun to watch.
1: Yeah, he's fun to watch. I just wasn't rooting for him for whatever reason. I don't know.
0: Something rubs you.
1: I don't know what it is.
0: Just don't like French people.
1: No.
0: Don't like tall people.
1: I do appreciate his open displays of emotion. I appreciate that.
0: I thought that was stunning. Nick, at the end of that game, I mean, how emotional he was. It made me feel like, aww.
1: I root for that, for sure. And what was his comment? He won't bear the burden of hiding his emotions. And I thought that was fantastic. Like, what a great role model for young boys and you know, people in general. But
0: yeah, we talk about mental health and we talk about all these things. And I think, you know, when you are somebody of that stature, not meaning height, but, you know, fame, that he uses that for positive messaging, I think is great for kids.
1: Absolutely.
0: But they win. I mean, the NBA is happy as can be right now, right? About all of it.
2: Yeah, probably so. I mean, their preferred player just was eliminated. They're 2-time MVP, so you would think they would give slight deference to OKC. But yeah, they're happy. And for the Wembanyama emotion stuff, I mean, he spent time with the monks, you know.
0: He seems he's an interesting character off the court,
2: and he is a very driven to win guy. Amidst all of that, he said, you know, to Rudy Gobert, who was the Stifle Tower, the defensive player of the year, and Velo Frenchman. Hopefully he never wins another defensive player of the year. Not a slight to him, but I want all of them. And so he is really driven to do this and still remains to be humble and cocky at the same time. It's a pretty interesting mix.
1: Yeah.
0: I will tell you there is, and I'm trying to look it up here, a documentary, something gold about the American men's basketball team at the Paris Olympics that's on Netflix that is really good. But in addition to the men's team from America, they cover, because they're at home in France, that French team, you know, which Nick just got done talking about, a couple of important, you know, people there. It's a really good documentary about, you know, America going back and getting gold back. I mean, that was first and foremost, and that was LeBron's mission. It opens up, they're in a hotel somewhere, and the visitor's Barack Obama, you know, coming by to like wish them well, like with cocktails. I mean, just standing around little tabletops.
2: He's a basketball fan.
0: Oh, I know, but I'm just saying it was so casual, you know, but they have such had great personalities on the team.
1: Yes.
0: But I was also really impressed to Nick's point about, you know, wanting to win, you know, the home team in Paris, you know, felt very strongly about that as well.
1: Yeah. That was a fun Olympics. They were a fun team to watch, the American team. And a lot of those games, because you had, you know, Jokic was playing, you know, for his home country and like all these other mega stars that they were going up against. And so
0: it wasn't like the dream team of old where you were playing a bunch of guys no one's ever heard of.
1: Yeah. So that to me makes it much more interesting now, you know, to watch. And I love the Olympics. So.
0: All right. World Cup. Any soccer love going on in the house?
1: You know, we used to be big into soccer and then he just kind of hard stop. Doesn't care anymore. He likes Messi, I think, still. That's who he
0: doesn't?
1: Used to like. Yeah. What's not to like? But yeah, I don't know. We haven't watched much. It's basketball, baseball. We're very into the, NCAA softball championship, like that's
0: a big deal.
1: That's a big deal right now. He loves watching that. So, you know, maybe
0: Court of Gold, by the way, is the name of the Netflix documentary.
1: Court of Gold. Yeah. Okay.
0: It's really well done. All right. So that's the order then.
1: Yeah. Yeah. The order. I mean, he's in baseball season.
0: Now, give me the teams once again, because they don't make any sense, like on paper.
1: San Diego Padres is the baseball team. The Knicks is his football team and the Eagles.
0: The Knicks is his basketball team.
1: Is his basketball team and the Eagles are his football team.
2: He's attracted to a certain type of player, very showy flashy, kind of sizzly kind of players. All those teams have players like that.
0: Who's the Padres player?
1: Fernando Tatis Jr. All right. Yeah.
2: And they've had others.
0: Buddy Mickey, like those occasional camouflage jerseys they do.
2: He likes the kind of guys that are on the fronts of video game boxes.
1: Absolutely.
2: Yeah. Right. So that's what that common thread is.
1: He gets that from me. Wild. Huh? You know me. I'm a bandwagon fan.
2: Front runners.
1: If you're winning, I'm there. Okay. As soon as you start losing, I'm out. I make no apologies.
0: Look, I don't live my life by those fan rules. I know that some places that dogma is sacrilegious, but it's not mine.
1: No, it's not. I want to be entertained, you know? So it's entertaining to watch winners, and my fandom doesn't go that deep.
0: Right.
1: Yeah.
0: That's me. I don't know why. I mean, I have a sort of a respect for people who consider themselves the lovable losers for decades and decades and decades. Man, it's just easier to switch teams.
1: Yeah, exactly. Less frustration. Find a winner.
0: People are screaming at the radio.
1: Right, I know they are.
0: That's okay. Everybody comes into it with their own thing and enjoys it all. Since the World Cup was coming here, whether there would be any interest in it.
1: You know, I'm guessing that we'll start watching it, and I'm guessing that he'll get into it then. But right now, I don't think it's even on his
0: radar. I just think the timing, because usually this stuff's on at, weird times, for us.
1: Yes, exactly. Yeah. So we shall see. I'm sure we'll get there.
0: All right.
1: All sports all the time.
0: How are the Padres doing? I don't even know.
1: I don't know either, to be honest with you. I just kind of, I tune in whenever I don't love watching baseball on TV. Never have. I love going to games.
0: Okay.
1: But it, to me, watching baseball on TV is similar to
0: they're
1: watching
0: second
1: golf.
0: In the National League West.
1: All right. Look at us go.
0: There we go.
1: I like the Dodgers.
2: Now, they're in first. Yeah, they're in first in that same division. Yeah.
0: Do you, and he collects cards, right?
1: He does. He's very into cards.
0: So does he have a big collection and small, curated collection?
1: I would say a bigger collection. I think for his age, he's got tons of the binders full of cards. He's gotten into going to the card shops here locally. So
0: they had a big card show at the Civic Center.
1: Oh, we missed it.
0: It was huge.
1: Yeah, he probably would have loved
0: it. It was put on by the guys up in Forsyth.
1: He goes up
0: Ivy League sports. Yeah.
1: Yes, Ivy League. He just sold his entire Pokemon collection.
0: Really?
1: Yeah, which was funny because he's had those forever, and that kind of went by the wayside. So I think he sold them to Ivy League. I think one of the two card shops that he's gone to, he was able to sell them, which I thought was really cool. And then he immediately started asking how he could spend that money.
0: So did he make a good profit?
1: He did. I mean, for him,
0: sure.
1: BK's comment was, that's cool compared to how much we spent.
0: Yeah, you're not really getting that return on investment thing yet.
1: No, he made a good profit. We didn't.
0: No.
1: That's okay, though.
0: I watched Nick and I were both there, not at the same time, but I watched people just pulling out unreal money for Pokemon cards all day long. Like, I mean, just like envelopes full of cash.
1: Yeah. Well, he had set up a stand on our road one day.
0: With his cards,
1: and they had them all priced, and it was him and a couple friends. And I said, buddy, I don't know if this is the market.
0: I'm not even sure that's legal. Don't you have to have a permit from the city?
1: Probably. Don't. Nobody tell Julie.
0: That was outside of Decatur.
1: But yeah, so, I said, well, there's a market out there, but not, roadside.
0: Yeah, but he's industrial. I like that. He's
1: appreciated it. Yeah. So
0: industrious, I think is what I meant.
1: He ended up finding his market.
0: Yes.
1: And he got rid of them.
0: That's
1: sold
0: great.
1: Them. Yeah, made some money.
0: And then, so you're going to let him reinvest?
1: Yeah. You know what? He is a hoarder of money. So he wants to hold on to a lot of it. But then what he wants is for us to allow him to spend some of it on a video game. He plays PlayStation or whatever. So it's like, well, can I spend this much?
0: I guess.
1: And we have him on a spending limit per month.
0: Isn't it crazy? Our guy, I think, has every dollar he was ever given. For life.
1: Yeah. I mean, I appreciate it. I'm like, good for you. He tells me that he's saving.
0: You go in there and he's 9 years old. I'm like, are you dealing drugs? I mean, where's all this cash from?
1: He says he's saving it for college.
0: Good. We just talked about that with Juanita. It's important.
1: I love it. So we let him spend a little bit, but he holds on to it. So
0: nothing wrong with that.
1: Yeah, good for him.
0: Nothing wrong with that at all. All right, let's do this. We have a lot to get to before the end of the day here, and I want to make sure we have time to get it all in. If you go to Nauticator.com, you can click on the bottom there. We have our Hot 25 ticket giveaway for the Devon Lakeshore Amphitheater. We have Always Jovi, which is the Bon Jovi tribute band, which is coming up. The show is June 5th, so what is that, Friday?
1: Yep.
0: On June 11th is the Jacksons, and they have an opening act, the R&B Live Ladies edition. And the Local Vibes Live is like local artists, and that should be fun.
1: That's a good show.
0: That's coming up on 6/11 and then also on 6/12. Now, how we're giving these away this year is so democratic, meaning like you don't have to be listening at a certain time to call in. Now, that's fun, but you know, if you're streaming versus listening terrestrially, there's a timing difference. So we created a text club. It's our telephone number, which has been the same all 30 years of doing this, 217-875-1340. You just have to text the code for each show. Now, make sure you spell it right and don't add anything else, because let's say you put an exclamation point in there. It won't funnel into the right thing.
1: Okay.
0: So when you put Jovi, it's just J-O-V-I, text that to 217-875-1340. That automatically gets you into the contest. Lindsay put the codes up. On Nauticator.com, we'll put them up like two, three weeks ahead of each show. The Jacksons, to ABC, just ABC to 217-875-1340. The Local Vibes, it's just local, right? So you've got very simple, easy to you know, recognize and remember code words. Text them in, and then we'll draw a couple of days before the show, and then we will send you not only the two tickets you win, but a parking pass as well.
1: Ooh.
0: That's gold down there.
1: That's the thing right there.
0: And we'll text it right to your phone, so you don't have to come get them. This is the simplest, easiest way we can possibly do it. And we appreciate Bob Brady in sponsoring this all summer long. We know, look, I read a story, and I want to get to this about Ronald McDonald House when we get back. 50% Americans are, you know, this close to the financial edge or cliff, whatever you want to call it. And you can look at it by state. You can look at it by county. People are paying way more for gas and for power bills and everything else. So if nothing else, if you just win a free show where you can go down to the Devon and have a Saturday night of fun, courtesy of Nauticator.com and Bob Brady, then great.
1: I love it.
0: Yeah. It's just, it's not rocket science.
1: No.
0: It's just literally go have some fun on us.
1: And I love that process. That's super easy.
0: Well, it's democratic. Everybody can get in, and you got plenty of time. Everybody has the same odds of winning as everyone else. You don't have to be listening at a specific time. And what's great is you don't have to come here to pick up tickets.
1: Yeah, absolutely. I was
0: thinking there are people that still hold on to that.
1: Oh, I love that, because I think that also helps for people who it's, you know, work schedule, what have you. It's a challenge for them to come pick something up. I think that's great.
0: I still struggle to believe there are people still struggling with this texting thing that's been around for 25 years. But yes,
1: just the word.
0: I only got one ticket. Well, there's one and there's a parking pass.
1: Yes. just got to talk them through.
0: Yep, we do. That's okay. Happy to do it. Let's take a quick break. JC's got your 3-day forecast. We'll be back with Amber Kaler from Ronald McDonald House right after this.
3: A few showers are possible, at least to start the day today. Otherwise, a partly sunny sky this afternoon. Daytime highs today will climb into the low 80s. Mostly clear and pleasant overnight tonight. Lows drop down to 58. A lot of sunshine back to 80 on Tuesday. A clear sky mid-50s Tuesday night. A lot of sunshine and 80 again on Wednesday. I'm meteorologist J.C. Foltz. Have a great day, everyone.
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0: 8:22, doing the old Axel Sway here on a Monday morning in studios. Amber Kaler's with us. I would imagine that the economy in all of its status is also impacting the families that you see every day, right?
1: Yeah, absolutely. We're experiencing not only an influx because of the healthcare, you know, environment, but also we're seeing families who are coming to us with just much more complex situations. You know, they're potentially experiencing homelessness or on the verge of experiencing homelessness. They're dealing with food insecurity. They're dealing with just a whole host of things that nobody should have to deal with, let alone when their child is sick.
0: Yep.
1: So we're really trying to figure out how do we provide some wraparound services? How do we connect them with the appropriate, you know, entities so that they can be getting help and services for those other things while they're with us. And that just adds, you know, additional layers to the service that we provide.
0: I'm grateful for you, and for the organization. Mm-hmm. You know, it's easy to go, not my lane, or, you know, we have our mission, but to adapt and to expand that mission because of, you know, the time we're in.
1: Yeah.
0: And a lot of this is, you know, without any sort of, I mean, there's just no control over it.
1: Right.
0: And no way to snap your fingers and have control over it.
1: Yeah.
0: So I appreciate, your board and your organization for realizing as much as you do, which would be enough for a lot of people, you can do more.
1: Yeah, absolutely. And we have to, you know, that's one of our goals is to serve more families better. And I think that better is what we're leaning into. Like, you know, we know the core mission and we're going to continue to provide a place to stay and, you know, all of those amenities. But families are needing more and more, you know, and so how do we provide a bridge? How do we step in ways that we can't be all things, but we can certainly help facilitate that, you know, to the best of our ability. And, you know, just the meals are a huge piece when we talk about, you know, people being on kind of that financial edge. Now you take away maybe one income, you know, or part of an income because somebody's not working or somebody's only able to work part time. Well, you know, you don't have to worry about feeding yourself while you're with us. You don't have to worry about all of those other things because all of that's provided while you're staying with us and just focusing on the health of your child.
0: Okay. Now, on the other side of that, mm-hmm. if people can afford to yes. give and support that work and those efforts, mm-hmm. Walk me through some of either the volunteer opportunities or the financial giving opportunities that yeah. are there, and then where people can find this online as well.
1: Absolutely. So obviously, financial donations are always welcome, and that goes for us and every nonprofit. If you go to our website, which is long. It's rmhc-centralillinois.org.
0: Just Ronald McDonald House, Central Illinois. You Google it, it'll pull
1: you'll
0: up.
1: Find us. Yes. You'll find us. There's a donate button there, but there's also an opportunity to volunteer. You can come in and cook a meal, as I said, which is very easy, and it's such an amazing way to support these families.
0: So if you've got a small office or a club, you get together and play cards every week, yep. you go bowling, a softball team, whatever it might be.
1: Yeah, it's a great team building activity. We see a lot of that. A lot of companies that, you know, have community service hours and things like that, that they'll come in and use that time to cook for our families. And we see a lot of families. Families will come in and just do it together. But it is consistently the thing that our families comment about after having stayed with us, that just makes them feel so supported, that the community is really rallying around them during that time. And food is medicine. Let's be honest. Food is comfort. You know, there's just so much tied to that. So you can come in and do that. We have a wish list, which has all of the items it takes to run the house, you know, to stock the house, to provide things for families. You can get on there. You can purchase it via Amazon and just have it sent to the house, or you can do a wish list drive and bring it to the house if that's something you want to do. We see a lot of that as well. And then just coming in and volunteering, you know, to help us with laundry or work the front desk. Those are all opportunities as well. But in any way that you can, you know, invest in these families, support these families. It's so appreciated, and it means more than you could possibly know.
0: All right. What about the can tops? I don't even know what they call those, the pop tabs.
1: Yes. Okay. So we have.
0: This is still a thing.
1: We have such a cool thing going. Speaking of the Devon.
0: Yeah.
1: So there,
0: I saw that.
1: Yes. So now we are. Thank you to Al and Melanie Schelling, who with State Farm, who have helped, you know, put together this canister, and Paula here locally, who is just amazing and has been, you know, supporting us and collecting pop tabs. But there is now a container at the Devon where you can drop in your pop tabs. So, you know, have a drink, drop in your pop tab, help support local families. It's amazing. And we take those and we recycle them. And the money that we get, we have great partnerships with our recycling partners. The money that we get is then going back to supporting families.
0: All right. So just don't throw it away. If you're at the Devon, there's where it's right up there by the concessionary, right?
1: It is. Yeah. And it's wrapped. So you should be able to see it there.
0: I thought I had a picture of it. I can't find it. But yeah,
1: yeah.
0: Lindsay pointed that out when she was there the other night for the show. That's great.
1: Yeah. It's so cool.
0: I mean, that is easy as like just literally on the way back to your seat.
1: Yeah. Just pop it off, drop it in there. And we've got a couple other places that I know that are interested in doing some things like that, but having it at the Devon is huge. So,
0: all right. So, if you're in a venue, you know, with those kinds of things, that would be great. So, that's super. All right. I want you to stick around. I want to do the moments with Amber today. We're looking back at 30 years of Byers and Company and I remember most of it. I want you maybe fill in some blanks about how you entered, the show.
1: Yeah.
0: That's coming up on the other side of the break coming up here at the bottom of the hour. If you can.
1: Absolutely.
0: All right. I just didn't make sure you didn't have some, you know, important appointment you had to be.
1: I got nothing but time.
0: Dr. Morris and I were talking and then all of a sudden she just like went, I gotta go. And just like ran out. She's got her, public safety camp starting today out of McCletsey, she told me, and I don't want to say this because I don't want to get it wrong, but the amount of kids, it's unbelievable. I mean, all of those programs are just growing and growing and growing. And you started a lot of this, I see this as a continuation of like Heroes Hall and some of the things that you did at the Children's Museum, but getting those experiences for those kids, how cool is that? I've been out there, you know, every year they've done this just to go watch them get suited up in like full fire suits and tanks and they got the fake smoke and they're in there trying to see their way around or they get a rappel down through the floors. And it is amazing the experience they get.
1: I love it. And those positions, those jobs are so needed. You know, we need people
0: and relationships.
1: Yeah. We need people that want to do it, you know, and see the value in it.
0: All right. Well, we'll be taking a break here in 30 seconds. And when we get back, we'll do the moments with Amber, how she walked into our lives. I remember most of it, I think.
1: There's a lot to remember.
0: Yeah, there is, just a little. And then how long you were here. We always had a great time. Every morning was a lot of fun.
1: Yeah.
0: And we even had an after show that today would probably get us run out of the country.
1: Oh, please tell me it's gone.
0: It is. It doesn't exist. All right, we'll take a break for bottom of the hour news. And when we get back, the moments, 30 years of Byers and Company. Stay tuned.
6: 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Also, 100 exclusive tickets to the Ella Langley concert will be sold only through the box office with a limit of 2 per person while supplies last. The fair runs August 13th through 23rd. Richland and the Children's Museum are partnering to develop a new teaching kitchen aimed at providing hands-on learning opportunities for children and families and introduce them to educational career pathways. Richland officials say the teaching kitchen will offer interactive experiences focused on culinary skills, nutrition, science, and career exploration. Construction is expected to continue throughout the summer. For more stories, podcasts, and videos, visit nowdecatur.com.
7: Chris Foster, the U.S. carries out more military strikes in southern Iran.
8: U.S. Central Command says it carried out strikes in Iran on Sunday, calling the move measured and deliberate. Military officials say it was in response to Iran's shoot down of a U.S. MQ-1 drone that was, quote, operating over international waters. Meantime, Kuwait reported incoming drone and missile fire around the same time Iran's Revolutionary Guard said it responded to an American attack without saying where, likely referring to the attack on Kuwait.
7: Fox is Tanya J. Powers, President Trump on Truth Social posts, Iran really wants to make a deal and it'll be a good one. Just sit back and relax. It will all work out in the end. In Newark, New Jersey. Now, these 20 more arrests are reported outside the Delaney Hall Immigration Detention Facility. Protesters there breaking a curfew. 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
3: A few showers are possible, at least to start the day today. Otherwise, a partly sunny sky this afternoon. Daytime highs today will climb into the low 80s. Mostly clear and pleasant overnight tonight. Lows drop down to 58. A lot of sunshine back to 80 on Tuesday. A clear sky mid-50s Tuesday night. A lot of sunshine and 80 again on Wednesday. I'm meteorologist J.C. Foltz. Have a great day, everyone.
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0: 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This is the kind of thing that over three decades, I couldn't even tell you when.
1: Yeah.
0: Can you tell me the year that you joined the show?
1: 2008 or 9?
0: Maybe? Okay. So maybe. Walk me back through that process.
1: Okay. I'm trying to remember. So I had left town.
0: You left town.
1: I left town.
0: I knew you when you were at the hospital.
1: Yes. We worked on, was it 501 Club?
0: Yes.
1: Together? Like
0: the 501 Club.
1: Yeah.
0: So exactly.
1: We knew each other. We had a great relationship. I left town, came back, and was looking for a job. And Eric Lee, I think, said, hey, there's a position open. I was like, I'm not doing radio. What are you talking about? I've never done that before.
0: And we had an audition.
1: Yeah.
0: But there was a bunch of people that came to the audition. This was at the, I think we had not been in the old building very long.
1: Yeah, you were fairly new in there. And I was certain that, like, absolutely not. I have zero background in this. But I came on air with you and did my on-air audition. And then it was us.
0: Yeah. So with the old studios, it was, cause Nick was at the old studios too. There was a little, so there was a main studio that I was in, and then there was an MCR, which there still is that Nick was in. And then there was to the side,
1: a little newsroom.
0: So like I had two windows to look into. So I could, you know, look to here, look to there.
1: Yeah.
0: And so how long did you do the show? Do you have any idea?
1: Oh gosh. I don't know. 4 years.
0: Okay.
1: Maybe?
0: I felt like that sounds about right.
1: Probably about 4 years.
0: Yeah.
1: That feels right.
0: Yeah.
1: So, and it was fun. We had a really good time.
0: I always, you were funny and you weren't like early morning grouchy, which is like, a lot of people are. I mean, it's hard to find people that at 6:06 are ready to, you know, and I'm grateful for Nick every day. It's like, we had a lot of fun.
1: We did. I used to drive into the studio and sing at the top of my lungs in the car the whole way to get my voice ready. Cause you don't want to sound tired.
0: So you would literally sing all the way to work.
1: The whole drive. Just sing. I mean, God help anybody that could have heard me.
0: Can you imagine at a light?
1: Oh man, it was bad. It was so bad. Cause I had to come in and start recording news even before the show. So I had to sound, you know, awake. And so that was my pre-show routine, is just singing at the top of my lungs the whole drive in. And then, you know, and then I'd be ready to go. And it was, and we had Coach when I first started.
0: Oh my God, yes.
1: Coach was with us. What did he call me? Ambrosia? He called me Ambrosia. He was like the only person that ever nicknamed me. So we had fun.
0: We called him the Orange Man. Remember when we spray painted, or like we painted the tan out in front? Were you here for
1: that? I don't remember that. I remember when we were learning the Michael
0: Jackson
1: thriller band.
0: We didn't spray paint, we spray tanned. And even after that, still couldn't. No color.
1: He was learning Thriller with us. We were going to do the dance out on the corner.
0: Yeah.
1: And I think like weather or something, you know, but we were practicing like after the show learning Thriller. So
0: That's funny.
1: Yeah. He's a big part of a lot of my memories, and we just had fun. We had a good time.
0: Yeah. I don't know how in the world he went from like bank president to running the board.
1: He loved it though.
0: He did.
1: He loved it.
0: He was always great.
1: Did you know, this is a moment that wasn't on the show. I broke up with a guy and the guy called in to the studio before the show started. So that tells you how early in the morning this was. And Coach answered. And he comes out and he goes, Amber?
0: Not Ambrosia.
1: Yeah.
0: Looks in a serious voice.
1: Serious.
0: Amber.
1: There's somebody on the phone for you. And so I had to go into MCR, put the headphones on, and you know, just try to maintain my composure.
0: So he had him through the board.
1: He had him through the board. So I'm sitting there with my headphones on.
0: I've never heard this story before.
1: Oh, my gosh. I was so embarrassed. So embarrassed. And Coach is just standing next to me.
0: Of course he is, because that was how awkward he was.
1: I've got my headphones on. I'm going, don't you ever call me at work again. Oh, my gosh. And then we never spoke of it again. I took the headphones off and I was like, okay. And I went back to the newsroom and that was that.
0: Yeah, you guys never spoke of it. I guarantee you he did. Because his favorite phrase was just between you and me and the fence pole, which he said to 1,000 people.
1: Oh, I'm sure. I was, yeah.
0: Good times.
1: Loved it. I absolutely loved it.
0: And then because of that, you being on the show.
1: Yeah.
0: Not that I'm taking credit for any of this.
1: Well, it has
0: you got to meet your husband.
1: Absolutely. Yeah. Detective Boo entered the chat during the show.
0: That. And then I remember the first date was at the country club for some event.
1: Whiskers and Tails.
0: Was it Whiskers and Tails?
1: Whiskers and Tails was our first date and it was a test. Like he and I had started talking. We were all going to Whiskers and Tails. And I said, do you want to go with me? Do you want to be my plus one? It's black tie optional, you know. And I was like, you're either going to show up or you're going to get kicked to the curb. You know, if you come and you're not dressed appropriately.
0: Oh, this. So this had all kinds of this is a minefield
1: for
0: him.
1: It was a test. And he passed with flying colors. You know, he picked me up. He brought me wine. It was great. Yeah. And then he was like off talking to people all night long, you know, and I was just like, perfect. And the story he tells about that night is that we were in the buffet line and I'm holding my plate. I don't remember this, but this is definitely something I'd say. And I turned and looked at him and I said, just so you know, I'm not one of those girls that doesn't eat.
0: Yeah.
1: I kept putting food on my plate. And it was at that moment.
0: Well, then I'm happy looking back. We were a re-entry into the community for you, which you then took the ball and ran and have done amazing things. Mm-hmm. Your husband and father of your son.
1: My whole show gets all
0: the credit.
1: Yeah. Well, and I honestly do tell people all the time, I'm like, this is the job I never planned on, but this is the job that prepared me for everything else I did after that because I had so many great connections. I'm constantly on camera or giving interviews and it doesn't scare me. It doesn't rattle me because I did this, you know, and so it taught me so much. So thank you
0: for taking
1: a chance on somebody who had no clue what she was doing.
0: It was a pleasure. We always had a great time.
1: Yeah.
0: The only uncomfortable moment I can remember for you when you wanted to crawl under the news desk was when we were talking to Dick Durbin one morning.
1: It got awkward. It got real awkward real fast. I was very thankful for the window.
0: I just looked over. And Amber, and this is Nick. I'll describe what I'm doing here, but she just started to kind of shrink behind the desk.
1: Which is not hard. I mean, that's not easy for me. I'm tall. The chair just got lower and lower, and I just kind of moved away.
0: And then I could just see you and Lindsay chatting.
1: Yeah, I was typing feverishly.
0: Yeah.
1: If I had had a shade on that window, it would have just slowly come down. I would have just, like, I'll be back.
0: I don't blame you. I felt the same way. All right. That was fun. Thank you for the four years.
1: Yeah. Thank you. I loved it.
0: No, it was great.
1: I absolutely loved it.
0: And then, of course, now you run such an important, incredibly important organization and did a lot for the Children's Museum, by the way. And I love Ricky and she's doing an amazing thing, but you know, you guys, people forget, you know, there hadn't been really, a lot of addition to the Children's Museum in like over 20 years.
1: Yeah. I think we were the first addition, in quite some time, maybe in the entire history. I mean, a lot of amazing things that happened there, a lot of great people came before me.
0: But it was transformational under you. I mean, there was, that I think got the ball rolling again.
1: Yeah.
0: Sometimes those things are generational and, everybody starts it out and they're excited and then it can just become part of the fabric. It's hard to keep people reinvesting in, making it bigger and better.
1: Yeah, absolutely. And I think Ricky has just taken it and kind of like evolved it into that next, she's doing some amazing educational things.
0: Her programming's outstanding.
1: Her programming is unbelievable. And I think, shameless plug here, like it's so important to support children's museums. And that was always the thing, is trying to explain to people the importance of it. But it is educational, and play is part of educational development.
0: And got hurt so bad during COVID because and this is the kind of stuff like where it's crazy. Like people talk about the budget getting passed. It's like you didn't have an auditorium, so you didn't qualify. Now, if you just had like a little theater.
1: Yeah. Yeah.
0: You would have had all kinds of money coming.
1: Yeah, we got none of that. So it was hard. And, you know, and Abby took it after I left and really led through a lot of that. But I mean, for children's museums, that was, it crippled many of them. And a lot of them didn't come back after that.
0: For sure.
1: So the fact that ours is still here and doing amazing things is a testament to this community.
0: All right. Now, Nick, you were telling me the other day that you tried out for Eric Lee, or there was some sort of audition process.
2: Ooh. Yeah, just came in and did the show with him like once or twice.
0: Yeah.
2: Yeah. And then ended up in the bullpen and not in the starting rotation. And then ultimately worked my way into the lineup.
0: Grit, determination.
1: I love it. Yeah. I love it.
2: Just waiting for people to leave.
1: Yeah. That's fortitude, man. Eric tried to get me on his show. That's truth, first.
0: Is what that is.
1: Eric, he talked to me first about his show, and I said, no, sir.
2: There weren't scouts. There wasn't anyone listening going, you know, this kid's got something. It was just, all right, we need somebody. There you go.
1: Yeah, I credit Eric for me being here because he was the one, he mentioned his show, and I said, dude, people would absolutely hate me. Like, I'm a bandwagon fan. I know just enough about sports to enjoy it. Like,
0: and we don't want any of those women having an opinion about sports.
1: Right. I'm like, your audience would not appreciate me at all. And then he came back and said, but Brian is looking for somebody you should audition. So he really is the one that, like, pushed me to try out and see what happens. So kudos to Eric.
0: Yeah, well, I'm still taking all the credit. 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It was great reminiscing. Good luck with everything, and have a great June.
1: Thank you. Thanks for having me again.
0: All right. Amber Kaler from the Ronald McDonald House. We will take a break. Back with more right after the Marquee Coffee break. Stay tuned.
3: A few showers are possible, at least to start the day today. Otherwise, a partly sunny sky this afternoon. Daytime highs today will climb into the low 80s. Mostly clear and pleasant overnight tonight. Lows drop down to 58. A lot of sunshine back to 80 on Tuesday. A clear sky mid-50s Tuesday night. A lot of sunshine and 80 again on Wednesday. I'm meteorologist J.C. Foltz. Have a great day, everyone.
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0: Coming up in just a couple of minutes, we'll give you a rundown for the Make County Fair, which is underway starting today. 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Michelle, Jamie, Amanda, Trish, Jen, they all do a little bit of everything. Michelle's the owner. 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Amanda heads up embroidery. Trish does the heat pressing. Jen does the screen printing. And they all kind of help each other out as one big team. They literally are incredibly passionate about what they do. You don't get some big box experience. And I know we all get hit with those ads where, oh, you can customize and get everything you want and order online. They are here locally creating local products, and they will do as much as you need all the way down to one piece of merchandise. If that is what you need, you won't find friendlier. It's local, it's personal, and it shows, and they're complete professionals. They do great work. We have souvenir t-shirts on the way, Nick, and souvenir coffee mugs. Thank you for that incredible design. I think people are going to love these.
2: It's exciting. It's a long time.
0: Black and gold, pretty cool looking colors. But whether you're a travel team, rec league, fan shirts, or parents, grandparents, summer tournaments, family reunions, whatever it might be, contact them today for a quote. 217-706-5520, or just stop in at 234 South 22nd Street. Tell them we sent you, and you will be personally satisfied, I promise you. All right, State Fair is literally starting today. Actually, there was a little bit of action yesterday, but it runs all week long. On the other side of the break, we're going to give you the details, some things you might want to put on your calendar, and then we're also going to tell you about the professional tennis tournament that's coming to town, because I watched a little bit of the French Open over this past week, just tip, you know, little snippets here and there. And the crazy thing is, you might take a little trip to Fairview Park and see somebody that in a couple of years you might see on television.
2: Distinct possibility.
0: And I think they're giving $30,000 in pay out over the course of the tournament, which is not possible without all of the volunteers, and they still need volunteers for the event. We'll give you all the details on the other side of the top of the hour break here. And when we get back, your guide to the Macon County Fair and to the Women's Professional Tennis Tournament, which is on its way. We'll be back with more right after this. 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Stay tuned.
18: Good morning once again. You're on your Ag Check radio station, Ag Network. I'm Gail Cunningham, the Farm Director. And on this very first day of June, a new month, it's time to take a look at the opening numbers from the Chicago Board of Trade, thanks to Hettinger Precision Ag, a proud supporter of Illinois, Central Illinois and Indiana ag communities. Thanks to Hettinger Precision Ag. Well, the market's kind of open, kind of mixed to start the week and to start the month, with corn forging new lows and soybean oil making some new highs. U.S. processing margins for corn and soy remain very impressive. And right now, the main headline is the United States and Iran negotiations drag as the strait stays closed right now. Spec and the fund positions turn more defensive, and you might expect that. The commitment of traders, the data shows a broad liquidation, and the NASS is to issue its initial U.S. corn and soybean crop ratings later today. We'll just have to see how that is. That's the first time that we'll see it, and we'll see if the planting progress is pretty well along the way as well. Mixed at the opening bell. Let's go ahead and take a look at the numbers at the open of the Chicago Board of Trade on this Monday morning. July corn, down a quarter of a cent at 446 and a half. December corn opened down a half a cent at 474 and three quarters. January corn down a half a cent at 489 and a quarter. July soybeans up five and a quarter, 1192, 2 cents off of the high set last night. New crop, November soybeans up 5 3/4, 11.95 and a half. January soybeans up 5 1/4 at 12.08 and a half. New crop, July wheat up 5 1/2, trading at the opening whistle at 6.16 even. July meal down $1.90 a ton at $3.29.90, and July soybean oil up 85 cents a pound at $78.56. June live cattle opened the gate this morning down $1.57 and a half at $2.48.17. The feeder cattle in the June down $5.37 at $3.38.17. And June lean hogs opened the gate down $1.27 at $95.70. The Dow Jones trading down 121 points in a correction at 50,954. The dollar is up 31 and a third points. Crude oil up $5.20 a barrel at $92.55. The gold is down $59 an ounce at $45.01. Silver trading down $1.01 an ounce at $74.88. That's your opening market report. 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
1: Good morning and welcome. We're back here on a Monday as the 2026 Macon County Fair gets underway, 170th annual. That is just staggering to me when you think about it. I know every year we say 169, 170, but to have people still doing it after 170 years, it's unbelievable. There's all kinds of events that are taking place, and it all actually kind of kicked off with a junior jackpot beef show. They had steers and heifers last night. Today, Downstate Classic Harness Racing, that's at 4:30 in the grandstand, $10 for adults. That's 12 years, $6 per child, 11 to 5. Children under 4 are free. They've got a trio jazz music at 4 p.m. They've got a decorated derby hat contest going on. They've got a virtual reality harness racing. I don't know what that is exactly. I mean, I can imagine. Sounds like fun.
2: Yeah. Seems pretty straightforward. I think it would be fun.
1: 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If you're 65 and over, you present an ID for free admission. Gates open at 3 and close at 10. They've got all kinds of entries, horticultural, agricultural products, culinary items. There's a rabbit show. There's the Macon County Fair Queen Pageant, also the Little Miss Pageant that happens. And then you can celebrate America's 250th birthday with a fireworks display immediately after the Macon County Fair Queen Pageant. That is all on Wednesday, June 3rd. So the next couple of days, a lot of exciting stuff going on. And they have action all the way through Sunday, June 7th. And we'll give you, as we go here, a couple of days' worth of activities. You can go to MaconCountyFair.com. If you want to buy tickets for any of the big shows, I know they have the Big Country Act coming in, the Baker Blankenship concert. There's also other special events where you can buy your tickets online. Was that a thing in high school for you guys at your age with the Macon County Fair? Because it was for us back in the 80s.
2: No, not as – I mean, it was – you would go, but it wasn't like everybody this weekend, the fair's coming up. We all have to be there. But what – so – everybody actually ended up being there, but it was independently. It wasn't a big call to action the way that Celebration was.
1: Yeah, but see, but when I started it, like in the 80s, you know, Celebration wasn't here yet. You know, so it sort of, I think, probably mm-hmm. took over a lot of that.
2: Sure.
1: But the fair, and there was a fun fair in Fairview Park.
2: I remember that.
1: Between the two hospital auxiliaries?
2: Don't remember that.
1: Well, I mean, they sponsored it. It was a joint thing, you know, where they had carnival rides and all kinds of games. And they remember, like, cakewalks in the big pavilion. And that was always kind of fun. But, man, you kids today, you got it a lot better. There's a lot more to do. But you still got a county fair.
2: Oh, yeah. And it's loaded front to back with stuff to do. I mean, no question about it. For all ages, too. That's the cool part.
1: Yeah, I think they really do take that into consideration, mm-hmm. right? I mean, there's stuff for you all 7 days if you look at the calendar of different events. It's almost too much information to consume. That's why we're going to parse it down to a couple of days at a time. There's beers and bags tournaments. There's all kinds of if you want to really have. They got a first responders and medical personnel day, which you also get in free. That's Sunday, June 7th. All you have to do is bring an ID, present an ID. And I know the pageant. It's always still a very popular thing, so looking forward to that as well. And it's also part of our Hot 25, so we'll be out covering it for the Bob Brady Auto Group and nowdecatur.com, so you can watch for that a little bit later in the week. It's a pretty amazing thing to be around for 170 years. And I wanted to tell you, and thanks to the Robinson family, who's presenting the USTA Pro Circuit event. Chuck Kuhl does this every year. The following is the scheduled events for the Illinois Women's Pro Tennis Championships held at Fairview Park beginning Sunday, September 7th. So there's qualifying singles remote check-in closes at 6 p.m. on June 7th. And then the action starts next week, 10 a.m. to 4 p.m. on Monday with first round women's singles qualifying closes at 2. There's the main draw doubles remote sign in at 6 p.m. There's the Huss family $500 winner takes all 1-point tournament for professionals and amateurs, and it goes on June 9th, Tuesday, June 10th, Wednesday, 11th, Thursday, Friday, Saturday, and Sunday. And then the women's singles final will be Sunday, June 14th at noon, if weather and everything works out.
2: Nice.
1: You can go out there and enjoy. 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
2: No, it's way fast.
1: The noise it makes in the air is unbelievable. And Fairview, you can get right up close to see it. It's a lot of hard work, a lot of volunteers. Thank you to Chuck and the whole crew for making that happen every year. All right, that's it for us. Once again, new concert codes are up at Nowdecatur.com. The text number is the same, 217-875-1340. 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You'll find the Hot 25 deal. 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That's it for us. Have a great day. We'll see you first thing tomorrow morning, bright and early, 6 a.m.

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1: 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Great products and great people, treating you the way you want to be treated since 1979. The unemployment rate in the Decatur metro area rose to 5.6% in April, up from 5.1% a year ago, according to IDES and the U.S. Bureau of Labor Statistics. Job gains were reported in government, private education and health services, and manufacturing. There were losses in retail trade, transportation and warehousing, leisure and hospitality, construction, professional and business services, and financial activities. 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
2: American strikes hit more Iranian targets. I'm Dave Anthony, Fox News, and U.S. Central Command calls the weekend attacks defensive. And Iran retaliated today, firing missiles and drones in Kuwait, but they were intercepted.
3: Military officials say it was in response to Iran's shootdown of a U.S. MQ-1 drone that was, quote, operating over international waters. Meantime, Kuwait reported incoming drone and missile fire around the same time Iran's Revolutionary Guard said it responded to an American attack without saying where, likely referring to the attack on Kuwait. Iran is maintaining its chokehold on the Strait of Hormuz, disrupting the global supply chain and driving up the price of fuel around the world.
2: That's Fox's Tanya J. Powers. Oil prices are surging, up almost 7% this morning. President Trump posted on Truth Social early this morning, just sit back and relax, it'll all end well. Writing, Iran really wants to make a deal, and it will be a good one for the U.S.
4: New this morning, Iran's foreign minister trying to attach the possible deal with the United States to the situation in Lebanon. He said on X, the ceasefire between Iran and the U.S. is unequivocally a ceasefire on all fronts, including in Lebanon. Its violation on one front is a violation of the ceasefire on all fronts. The U.S. and Israel are responsible for the consequences of any violation. Over the weekend, Hezbollah launched more than 50 rockets into northern Israel as Israeli ground forces push deeper into southern Lebanon.
2: Fox's Trey Yingston, Tel Aviv. Congress returns from break this week with the Senate considering a plan to fund immigration enforcement and border patrol using a process Democrats cannot block. Republican Congresswoman Kat Chemek tells Fox Business.
5: This is a once-in-a-generation opportunity for us to get our country back on track, and I feel that the Senate has not taken this seriously.
2: Democrats keep demanding immigration enforcement reform as anti-ICE protests rage on. In New Jersey, that was last night in Newark. Those protesters want the detention facility there shut down over allegations of inhumane conditions Homeland Security denies. 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
9: A few showers are possible, at least to start the day today. Otherwise, a partly sunny sky this afternoon. Daytime highs today will climb into the low 80s. Mostly clear and pleasant overnight tonight. Lows drop down to 58. A lot of sunshine back to 80 on Tuesday. A clear sky mid-50s Tuesday night. A lot of sunshine and 80 again on Wednesday. I'm meteorologist J.C. Foltz. Have a great day, everyone.

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1: All right, from 48th and 6th in Midtown Manhattan, around the country, around the world, this is the Brian Kilmeade Show coming to you. Michael Goodwin standing by. We'll talk about what's happening at this Israeli parade. Why would I bring up a parade? Because for the first time since 1964, the sitting mayor of New York City does not march in the Israeli Day Parade, who just happens to have a reputation well-earned of being anti-Semitic, but it doesn't seem to matter. Mark Thiessen at the bottom of the hour in studio. And keep in mind, this is a big day for us, the 16th anniversary of the Brian Kilmeade Show. It started 16 years ago on June 1st, 2010. And also it's a great day because Coleman, Texas, 102.3 FM is where it's located. The station is KXYL, the heart of Texas. This news source over in Brownwood. They are now taking our show. Our network continues to grow. So thank you so much, everybody in Coleman. Now let's get to the big three.
2: Number three.
3: The New York Knicks, back in the NBA Finals for the first time since 1999, are primed and ready and rested to go. But the reality is they got a 7'5" alien by the name of Victor Wembanyama from France. They're going to be the favorites to win the championship.
1: And by the way, when he says alien, he means in a good way. Talking sports. I'm talking soccer and basketball. The U.S. national team looks stellar in their first game with the new 26-man roster in a friendly against Senegal. They win. Plus, the Spurs-Knicks tip off on Wednesday, and it promises to be anything but friendly.
2: Number two.
4: I find it really shameful that there's a group of media outlets and people who are willing to spread gossip. Graham and I have a great marriage.
1: Well, consequential primaries around the country. The most intriguing is California, as the Republicans have high hopes in the gubernatorial and the mayor's race. We break it down.

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0: Soybeans and cattle are higher on Monday morning. Hogs are mixed. Corn is lower. I'm John Perkins with a Brownfield Market Update. Speed wins. That's why Stein is focused on delivering higher-yielding genetics faster than the competition and why they release more new Enlist E3 lines than any other company. Soybeans are back to modestly higher, crush margins are strong, and soybean oil's up, supported by demand for biodiesel usage. U.S. planting and development conditions look favorable in many areas. July beans are up 2 3/4, 11.89 1/2. August is up 3 at 11.93 1/4. July bean meal's down $3.30 at 326.50. And with crude oil back above $93 a barrel, July bean oil's up 166 points at 79.38. Corn is down, watching development weather, expecting mostly good conditions into mid-month. July's 3 lower at 4.43 3/4. September's down 2 3/4 at 4.53. Chicago and Kansas City wheat are up. Minneapolis is down. USDA's first winter wheat harvest update of the season is out this afternoon. And, of course, they'll also have the weekly spring wheat planting update. July Chicago's 5 3/4 higher at 6.16 1/4. Looking oversold, December cotton's up 78 points at 80.37. But ahead of the weekly crop numbers, July rice is down 14.5 at 12.46. Also, the dollar index is up. Live and feeder cattle are oversold and watching the distribution of this week's show list. August live's up 120 at 240.25. October's 152 higher at 231.95. August feeders are up $2.80 at 351.22. Nearby hogs are up. The fur months are down, adjusting spreads, maybe based on demand expectations as we really officially kick off summer grilling season. July's up $1.10 at $100.60. August is 25 higher at 98.60. And over in the broader market, again, crude oil is more than $6 a barrel higher. The Dow's down about 180. Brownfield.
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A few showers are possible, at least to start the day today. Otherwise, a partly sunny sky this afternoon. Daytime highs today will climb into the low 80s. Mostly clear and pleasant overnight tonight. Lows drop down to 58. A lot of sunshine back to 80 on Tuesday. A clear sky mid-50s Tuesday night. A lot of sunshine and 80 again on Wednesday. I'm meteorologist Jason Foltz. Have a great day, everyone.

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0: 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It's Brian Kilmeade.
1: So glad you're there. It's the Brian Kilmeade Show. Hope you had a great weekend. We're back in action now. This hour, we've got to be joined by Eric Metaxas at the bottom of the hour, New York Times bestselling author. He's got a new book, Revolution, The Birth of the Greatest Nation in the History of the World, as we have America 250. Also, it's great for us because we have a brand new station coming to you from Coleman, Texas, KXYL 102.3, the heart of Texas news. So that is great. And meanwhile, we're following a bunch of different stories. We're trying to see if a deal is kind of going to be in place in Iran. And we're also looking back at yesterday. There's a big parade yesterday in New York City. And for the first time since 1964, when they started with the Israeli Day Parade, we had a sitting mayor decide not to show. And it is Zohran Mamdani, our first Muslim, our first inexperienced, really supremely inexperienced mayor, and a first mayor that has come out blatantly, seems to be blatantly anti-Semitic. So let's get to the big three.
2: Number three.
3: The New York Knicks, back in the NBA Finals for the first time since 1999, are primed and ready and rested to go. But the reality is they got a 7'5" alien by the name of Victor Wembanyama from France. They're going to be the favorites to win the championship.
1: No question. Talking sports, soccer and basketball, as the U.S. national team looks stellar in their first 26-man roster friendly against Senegal. They win 3-2, plus the Spurs-Knicks tip-off on Wednesday, and it promises to be anything but friendly, but quite expensive.
2: Number two.
4: I find it really shameful that there's a group of media outlets and people who are willing to spread gossip. Graham and I have a great marriage.
1: Well, it's not up for me to decide, but consequential primaries around the country. The most intriguing is California, as the Republicans have high hopes for the governor's race, where Steve Hilton's first or second, and L.A.'s mayor's race. We're going to break it down. Meanwhile, what you were just hearing was the wife of Graham Plattner, a Democratic star. He continues to embarrass the party in Maine, especially his latest controversy that many would say is disqualifying.
2: Number one.
5: He said during an interview that initially the Iranians were committing to not having a nuclear weapon or creating a nuclear weapon within their country. And the president raised a very important question. What if the Iranians try to buy a nuclear weapon? On the

0: A few showers are possible, at least to start the day today. Otherwise, a partly sunny sky this afternoon. Daytime highs today will climb into the low 80s. Mostly clear and pleasant overnight tonight. Lows drop down to 58. A lot of sunshine back to 80 on Tuesday. A clear sky mid-50s Tuesday night. A lot of sunshine and 80 again on Wednesday. I'm meteorologist J.C. Foltz. Have a great day, everyone.
1: News. I'm Chris Foster. Iranian missiles and drones are intercepted. Iran has said it was targeting a U.S. base in Kuwait after more strikes in southern Iran.
2: According to Central Command, the measured and deliberate strikes occurred on Saturday and Sunday in response to aggressive Iranian actions that included the shootdown of a U.S. MQ-1 drone that was operating over international waters. U.S. fighter aircraft swiftly responded by eliminating Iranian air defenses, a ground control station, and two one-way attack drones that posed clear threats to ships transiting regional waters.
1: Fox's Alex Hogan. Israel's military meantime escalates its operation against Hezbollah militants in Lebanon. At least 20 protesters were arrested outside the Delaney Hall ICE Detention Center in Newark, New Jersey after breaking a new curfew last night. America's listening to Fox News.
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4: With Ricky Orton, I'm John Rooney. Yesterday in Milwaukee, Dustin May no-hit the Brewers for seven innings, and then he gave up a double that just got over Brian Torres' glove, a bunt single that should have probably been fielded for a sacrifice bunt, but wasn't. And then Yelich came through with a hit, and an error allowed the go-ahead run to score. The Brewers came back to steal the game 2-1.
5: And the Cardinals ended up getting the tying run on base in the top of the ninth inning. It couldn't come up with the hit. Too many outs with runners in scoring position for the Cardinals. They couldn't come up with a big hit yesterday and really throughout the series against the Brewers, who sweep the Cardinals in Milwaukee for the first time since 2011.
4: The win goes to Aaron Ashby. He's 9-0. Dustin May falls to 3-6. The Cardinals have provided him only six runs total in his last six starts, and a save for Trevor McGill. Off today, Cardinals-Cubs 6:15 tomorrow night on the air at 5:20.
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10: With 6 months until voters pick their congressional representative, we've been tracking the national mood. And our Fox News poll finds a close race for the House. A year ago, Democrats were favored by 7 percentage points. Now, it's a 5-point edge within the margin of sampling error. If the election were today, 52% of voters say they'd back the Democratic candidate in their district, 47% the Republican. That difference comes from greater enthusiasm on the left. By an 8-point margin, more Democrats than Republicans say they feel extremely motivated to vote this year. It's important to remember, while a lead on the generic House ballot question reflects a national preference, House seats are decided district by district. So a party's advantage in the polls doesn't directly translate into winning seats, especially these days with so few competitive districts. I'm Dana Blanton. That's your Poll Parade.
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3: A few showers are possible, at least to start the day today. Otherwise, a partly sunny sky this afternoon. Daytime highs today will climb into the low 80s. Mostly clear and pleasant overnight tonight. Lows drop down to 58. A lot of sunshine back to 80 on Tuesday. A clear sky mid-50s Tuesday night. A lot of sunshine and 80 again on Wednesday. I'm meteorologist J.C. Foltz. Have a great day, everyone.
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9: The Markley, Van Camp, and Robbins Show. I'm Jamie Markley. David Van Camp has not been seen since Saturday night, and the Spurs won. The party in San Antonio is just rolling on, I guess.
10: No, it was a planned week off. So that's where David is.
9: There's Scott Robbins, the sexy boomer, and he's pumped up.
11: I am. It just so happens to coincide with the fact, though, the Spurs resoundingly march into the championship.
10: Yeah.
11: Nice job, guys.
10: Yeah. Knicks Spurs this year. Okay, much to get to. We could start with Iran. Can you tell me what's going on in Iran, Scott?
11: This moment?
10: I don't think anybody really can.
11: No, I mean, it changes every 5 minutes, it seems like. I don't know.
10: So I'm watching some coverage this morning. General Jack Keane is on Fox with Bill Hemmer. So if you're wondering what exactly is happening right now, well, he's asked the question, okay, Iran is saying Israel's lobbing bombs at Hezbollah in Lebanon. If that keeps up, it's all over. No ceasefire, and we're going to be more aggressive.
11: That's what he said.
10: So he's asking General Jack Keane, how do you read that? And this is what he said.
12: Well, on the face of it, despite the board briefing, which is excellent, the ceasefire is not holding, Bill. We don't, let's face it. I mean, Iran is doing everything they can to disrupt the Straits of Hormuz even further. Why? Because we've been passing shipping through there, to be sure, and that's not a violation of any ceasefire. Iran has taken very aggressive actions, and we are defending ourselves against it quite handily, as you point out there. And just so our audience gets a grip on what is actually happening here, we had a ceasefire on April the 8th overall, and then a more specific ceasefire on April the 17th
10: that didn't hold
12: in
10: me.
12: Lebanon.
10: Nope.
12: And since April the 17th to today, the Iranians have fired over 2,400 missiles and drones into northern Israel. That is more than what Israel had to defend against during the 5 days and we are at war. That is the significance of it. And is that a ceasefire? Are they holding to that? Mm-hmm. Obviously, they're not.
10: Right. And some people think they're just, you know, trying to wait out the clock, and on it goes.
11: I sense, and I don't know if this is true of everybody, but it certainly is of me. I sense a weariness.
10: I sense it too.
11: Just like, oh my God, you know, and again, this weekend, going into the weekend, I felt, well, okay, got a framework of a deal, seems like people want to do it, you know, yeah, okay, it seems like we're on the right track here. And then by Sunday night, it was over.
10: Yes. Well, I think later on, Hemmer asked Keane, how do you feel now? Do you feel any different than you did a week ago?
11: Yeah.
10: You were a little more optimistic.
11: Great question.
10: And he's kind of like, well, it's Iran, so you always know this is possible, which I guess is the right answer. I mean, that's what we talk about.
11: Yep.
10: You can't trust them. And as far as Trump is concerned,

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0: A few showers are possible, at least to start the day today. Otherwise, a partly sunny sky this afternoon. Daytime highs today will climb into the low 80s. Mostly clear and pleasant overnight tonight. Lows drop down to 58. A lot of sunshine back to 80 on Tuesday. A clear sky mid-50s Tuesday night. A lot of sunshine and 80 again on Wednesday. I'm meteorologist J.C. Foltz. Have a great day, everyone.
1: I'm CJ Papa. Court date for the arraignment of the Iraqi national Mohammed al-Sayed, who faces 8 federal charges.
2: Al-Sadi is accused of directing and planning nearly 20 terrorist attacks and attempted attacks throughout Europe and the United States in retaliation for the U.S.-Israeli war in Iraq.
1: That's Fox's Brian Yenis outside the federal court in Lower Manhattan. Today, the last day early voting for the Iowa primary, which takes place tomorrow. Democrats Josh Turek and Zach Walls, both state lawmakers, clash head-to-head.
3: Turek and Walls are largely in lockstep on most issues, including the economy. Both want to increase taxes on the wealthiest Americans. Both support raising the minimum wage. And they blame President Trump's tariffs for higher prices.
1: As Fox's Grady Trimble, the winner takes on the presenter of GOP nominee Ashley Hinson in the fall. 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
5: The Markley, Van Camp, and Robbins Show. Jamie Markley, David Van Camp. He's out this week. He'll be back next week. There's Scott Robbins.
6: Yep.
5: Okay, so it's weird, this whole thing with Iran. They're saying, well, as far as the ceasefire, that holds. No, it doesn't. Even General Jack Keane said, no, you can't really say that the ceasefire is holding right now.
6: Well, no, because you're bombing people.
5: Back and forth.
6: Yes.
5: Yeah.
6: That would indicate the ceasefire is off.
5: That's what it would seem to be.
6: It would seem to be. Even the dumbest guy in the room could figure that one out, yes.
5: Yeah. So that's where we are right now. There was some back and forth with Bill Hemmer, Fox, and General Jack Keane this morning. It's just a little piece.
7: Well, I've always cautioned whether we can really make a deal with these guys or not. Because I think they're playing for time here, trying to drag this out. If 60 days gets us to the end of July, they want to drag it out likely even further. In their mind, they think the closer they get to the midterm elections, the less likelihood that the president would ever react to a negative deal with returning to military operations. I think that has a lot to do with their strategy. My own judgment about that is I believe they're miscalculating once again. They, remember, we did the 60-day thing with them once before. Sure. This was prior to 12 June hostilities going on for our audience to understand. And he gave them 60 days. And they, what did they do? They did not fulfill the deal. On the 61st day, he gave the green light to Israel to attack Iran. So I believe we're on the path for them to miscalculate once again. And we could see ourselves returning to military operations because of that miscalculation.
5: Yeah.
6: Well, I agree with that. But, I don't think they care. And, yeah, that's the strategy. I think we've known that going in. I mean, they want to cripple the party for the midterms.
5: Yes.
6: And the way to do that, of course, is to keep gasoline high.
5: Yes.
6: Increase inflation at the store. Stuff that pocketbook stuff we all have to deal with.
5: Yeah.
6: Yeah. That's a winning strategy, by the way, if you ask me.
5: Yeah.
6: But again, I mean, what do you do at this point? I mean, you've got to be aggressive. If you're like, okay, deal can't be done, then I guess we have to, I mean, you can't just talk about, you know, retaliation. You have to do it.
5: Yeah. I always hesitate to say, here's what you need to do.
6: Well,
5: because we're just a couple of freaking jamokes on the radio.
6: But listen, he just said everything I believe to be true.
5: I know you're probably going to have to hit him again.
6: I mean, I don't know any other way around it.
5: I don't either.
6: I mean, that's the thing. If I could go, well, this has to be done, or if we could just, you're trying to negotiate with something and someone, whoever that is, multiple people, I'm sure, but you're trying to negotiate with somebody that, in your mind, you understand reason.
5: Yes, that's
6: but
5: a different ball game with them.
6: Exactly. You can't reason with people who don't understand reason.
5: Well, and have a different worldview.
6: Well, it's, but you're getting destroyed.
5: Yes, I know.
6: But it doesn't matter.
5: No.
6: So no. You throw reason right out the window. Reasonable people would go, out. Oh, we're getting killed. We got to stop this.
5: It
6: right?
5: Seems they will follow that ideology to the death.
6: That's my point. Yes.
5: Yeah. And that's something most people can't reason with.
6: I fear the most that all of this means nothing.
5: But as far as then, okay, politically, where does that go? Because, you know, General Keane mentioned the midterms.
6: Well, yeah.
5: And this, I mean, the Washington Examiner is not a liberal outlet.

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0: I'm Lauren Simonetti, and this is the Fox Business Report.
1: Anthropic says it's filed confidentially for an IPO. Just last week, the AI lab behind large language model Claude, overtaking OpenAI to become the world's most valuable AI startup, receiving a $965 billion valuation. NVIDIA unveiling new AI technology for laptops and PCs at the Computex conference in Taipei. The chip giant says its RTX Spark is the most efficient PC chip in history. It'll be used in products from Dell, Lenovo, Microsoft, HP, Asus, and MSI. Motorola adding to its portfolio, the global tech company agreeing to purchase Defense Solutions for $1.5 billion. The Israeli defense startup specializes in counter-drone technology. And that's your Fox Business Report. I'm Laura Cantor, invested in you.
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5: Soybeans and corn are lower, cattle are higher, hogs are mixed. I'm John Perkins with a Brownfield market update. Farming's in your DNA and Stein's as well. Stein offers seed genetics developed by farmers for farmers. Stein has yield, live life your way with Stein. Soybeans are lower today. U.S. planting and development conditions look favorable in many areas. Soybean oil is up on strong demand for biodiesel use. July beans are down 7.5 at 11.79 and a quarter. August is 7 lower at 11.83 and a quarter. July bean meal's down $4 at 325.80. July soybean oil's up 116 points at 78.88. Corn's lower, watching development weather, expecting mostly good conditions into mid-month. Overall demand solid to start the last quarter of the marketing year. July's 5.75 lower at 441, and September's down 5.5 at 450 and a quarter. And wheat is down. Contracts are oversold, but the trade's wary about pricing wheat further above demand as we kick off the new marketing year for wheat. The USDA's first winter wheat harvest update of the season's out this afternoon. July Chicago down 2.25 at 608 and a quarter. July Kansas City 4 lower at 645 and 3 quarters. July Minneapolis is down 10.5 at 653 and a quarter. Live and feeder cattle are up on oversold signals and the tight supply of market-ready numbers. The show list does look mixed when compared to last week, mostly larger. Box beef's up at midday with very light movement. August live's 137 higher at 240.45. October's up 177 at 232.20. August feeder cattle are up 337 at 351.80. And hogs are mixed, mostly lower on spread trade and technical weakness. Pork's up at midday, but that's been inconsistent, and cash business is mixed. July lean's 52 higher at $100.02. August is 65 lower at 97.70. Crude oil's back at $93 a barrel. The Dow's down about 160 points. Brownfield.
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7: A possible cool down in the Middle East. Lisa Brady, Fox News. President Trump just announcing that both Israel and Iran proxy Hezbollah have agreed to dial back fighting after he spoke with Israel's prime minister and mediators for the militant group. This after threats from Iran to target northern Israel and reported warnings the ceasefire between the U.S. and Iran could end over the issue.
8: Iranian state media says that Iranian negotiators are no longer exchanging messages with the United States due to Israeli strikes against Hezbollah in Lebanon. Now, those reports did not address the ongoing rocket fire from Iran's largest proxy, dozens of which targeted northern Israel throughout the weekend. Israeli Prime Minister Benjamin Netanyahu vowed to strike the Lebanese capital of Beirut, specifically the Dahya neighborhood, if the attacks continue.
7: Fox's Trey Yingst in Tel Aviv. Again, President Trump just posting both Israel and Hezbollah have agreed to stop shooting, also posting that talks with Iran continue at a rapid pace. A ban on transgender troops serving in the U.S. military has just been ruled illegal by a divided panel of federal appeals court judges. The decision upholds a federal judge's ruling last year that the executive order to exclude transgender troops likely violates their constitutional rights. However, the latest ruling is on hold, allowing more time for the Trump administration to ask the full appeals court to hear the case. The judge overseeing the Charlie Kirk murder case just denying a defense effort to close evidentiary hearings to the media and the public.
9: Public access to the judicial proceedings also serve in an important role in maintaining confidence in the fairness and transparency of the judicial process. This court finds these showings have not been made here.
7: Separately, the defense for accused killer Tyler Robinson is asking Judge Tony Graff to delay next month's scheduled preliminary hearing as it appeals a previous decision allowing cameras in the courtroom for that hearing. 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
17: We'll continue with a mix of sun and clouds throughout the rest of this afternoon. Look for daytime highs today right around 81. A mostly clear sky and pleasant overnight tonight. We'll see lows drop back into the upper 50s.

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0: We'll continue with a mix of sun and clouds throughout the rest of this afternoon. Look for daytime highs today right around 81. A mostly clear sky and pleasant overnight tonight. We'll see lows drop back into the upper 50s. Beautiful sunshine, 80 for the high on Tuesday. A clear sky, mid-50s Tuesday night. A lot of sunshine as we kick into the middle part of the work week on Wednesday with highs right around 80. I'm meteorologist J.C. Foltz. Have a great day, everyone.
1: News, I'm John Saucier. The Senate is set to vote this week on a budget reconciliation bill for ICE and Customs and Border Protection funding after breaking for a 10-day recess with no action. Florida Republican Representative Kat Kamick on Fox Business says she's disappointed with how slow the Senate's moving.
2: This is a once-in-a-generation opportunity for us to get our country back on track, and I feel that the Senate has not taken this seriously.
1: The judge overseeing the Charlie Kirk murder case declining to close evidentiary hearings in the case of the media and the public. This after a motion filed by attorneys for the accused killer. Judge Tony Graff arguing transparency is vital to the judicial process.
3: Public access to the judicial proceedings also serve in an important role in maintaining confidence in the fairness and transparency of the judicial process. This court finds these showings have not been made here.
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0: The Markley Van Camp and Robbins Show. Jamie Markley, Scott Robbins, David Van Camp out this week. If you're looking for a good night's sleep like Scott gets.
1: Well, yeah. I try. Yeah. I mean, you know, I've been sleeping much better, though, with my ghost bed.
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1: Yeah, you know, we talk about these things all the time, but both of us have one, so.
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0: A quick news update. Turkeys attack, but squirrel attacks are also even bigger than turkey attack. What is it, like 70 or 80 a year, the squirrels? 70 or 80 a year.
1: 70 or 80 a year?
0: Yeah. Yep.
1: Well, do they drop out of the tree or do they chase you down, I wonder?
0: Could be. You know what? As far as turkeys go, why do turkeys attack? You lose their fear of humans, sometimes from feeding them.
1: Uh-huh.
0: Don't be feeding those squirrels. You're crazy.
1: But hold up a picture of Joy Reid. That'll get them. They'll run back into the woods.
0: All right, we go to go.
1: Yeah.
0: Nimrods, here we go.
2: When the going gets tough.
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3: I love the poorly educated.
0: All right, we'll make it fast. We got to go to Fort Orange, Florida. Country Club Drive, that's where this kid was on his bike. He was tired. He sat down. There's this guy staring at him. Kid's looking at him. Guy's staring back. Kid flips him off. Guy comes over, pushes him off his bike. Goes, do you know who I am? I'm the president of the Homeowners Association.
1: Oh, well, there you go.
0: Oh, yeah, he's in a lot of trouble. Yep. And that's Nimrods in the News.
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10: 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Also, 100 exclusive tickets to the Ella Langley concert will be sold only through the box office with a limit of 2 per person while supplies last. The fair runs August 13th through 23rd. Richland and the Children's Museum are partnering to develop a new teaching kitchen aimed at providing hands-on learning opportunities for children and families and introduce them to educational career pathways. Richland officials say the teaching kitchen will offer interactive experiences focused on culinary skills, nutrition, science, and career exploration. Construction is expected to continue throughout the summer. For more stories, podcasts, and videos, visit nowdecatur.com.
4: President Trump steps in on Lisa Brady, Fox News, holding calls on the fighting in Lebanon and announcing a partial ceasefire between Israel and Iran-backed militants.
11: The president says he had a very productive call with Israeli Prime Minister Benjamin Netanyahu and that no Israeli troops will go to Beirut. Israel's government ordered strikes in Beirut's suburbs Monday, a day after ground forces reached deeper into the country than at any point in the last 26 years. To representatives, President Trump says he also had a very good call with Hezbollah and says the militant group agreed that all shooting will stop, adding Israel will not attack them and they will not attack Israel.
4: Fox's Jared Halpern at the White House. Iran has been demanding Israel stop targeting Lebanon as part of a ceasefire deal with the U.S. that remains under negotiation. An Iraqi man linked to Hezbollah and accused of plotting multiple terror attacks faces a federal judge in New York City.
12: Hezbollah terrorist commander Mohammed al-Sadi pleaded not guilty today in Manhattan federal court to 8 charges, including conspiring to provide material support to 2 foreign terrorist organizations, Kitab Hezbollah in Iraq and Iran's Revolutionary Guard Corps. Now, in court, al-Sadi today was defiant, at one point shouting, quote, "I'm a prisoner of war. I'm not a criminal." His lawyer has said al-Sadi is a political prisoner.
4: Fox's Brian Yenes. The 32-year-old is accused of planning attacks in the U.S. and Europe over the conflict with Iran. Sources tell the New York Post he also wanted to assassinate Ivanka Trump. A ban on transgender service in the U.S. military is not legal. That ruling from a divided federal appeals court panel upholding a previous decision but making it more narrow, applying only to troops already serving and putting the latest ruling on hold to allow time for another appeal. The U.S. Supreme Court has already allowed the transgender ban to take effect as the legal fight continues. 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
14: 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Heroes like NYPD Detective Victor Vargas, a U.S. Air Force veteran who died from pancreatic cancer after serving in the World Trade Center recovery efforts. 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
18: We'll continue with a mix of sun and clouds throughout the rest of this afternoon. Look for daytime highs today right around 81. A mostly clear sky and pleasant overnight tonight. We'll see lows drop back into the upper 50s. Beautiful sunshine, 80 for the high on Tuesday. A clear sky, mid-50s Tuesday night. A lot of sunshine as we kick into the middle part of the work week on Wednesday with highs right around 80. I'm meteorologist J.C. Foltz. Have a great day, everyone.

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0: Linda, I know you're shocked by this, but I'm sorry to be the bearer of bad news, but anyway, this primary in Maine is June the 9th. Now, if Plattner wins, which he will, that nomination, he would have to withdraw himself by 5 p.m. on the second Monday in July, which is July 13th. Withdrawal, you know, in writing to the Maine Secretary of State. Democrats are dumping all this op research on him on purpose. I would bet everything I had. You know, Cory Booker, oh, I'm beginning to have questions about Graham Plattner. The Nazi tattoo didn't do anything. None of the other comments about rape or anything else did anything. No. Anyway, and the Secretary of State will produce new ballots, and then the party would pick a replacement. Only about 2 weeks, July 13th to 27th, then they would have time to choose a replacement. How much do you want to bet they already have the replacement picked? Is that conspiratorial? I don't think so.
8: No.
0: Just a very strong suspicion on my part. We've seen this movie before. All right, quick break, right back.

0: Good afternoon to you folks. As promised, it is time for Market Chat. As we look back at the markets of the day, as negative as it was, but we'll find out why it went south from Strategic Farm Marketing's my go-to guy for commodities and marketing, Cody Dust. And he's with us this afternoon. Cody, good afternoon to you, sir.
1: Good afternoon, Gail. How you doing, bud?
0: You know what? I'm a little bit confused. I guess upset a little bit. I was thinking that I was hoping, I guess, that they would get the conflict over with today, but it went the other direction.
1: Yeah, Gail, you know, going home Friday, I think it sure had the sense and the feeling that we were going to get some sort of an agreement signed over the weekend. And I think all signs were kind of pointing towards that. But, you know, unfortunately, it sounds like Iran has backed out and citing some of the strikes by Israel and Tehran, and, you know, differences in who's going to control the Straits of Hormuz has led to that pulling out. So as a result, we did see crude rally back another $6 a barrel, you know, as a result of Iran pulling out of this negotiation. So back to the drawing board on the international front there, Gail. I don't know where that necessarily leaves things. You know, we did see obviously the market trend lower, with the exception being soybean oil. I think that probably is going to continue to add a little bit of risk premium there, on the soybean oil side to continue to follow the crude, but, kind of back to the drawing board, buddy, on the Iran situation.
0: Well, that's true. And it was a little bit surprising and a little bit hurtful as well, because I think all of us was kind of hoping for the end of all that and opened up the strait once again and, start trade again. But along with that, another negative that really started probably over the weekend. It was favorable weather across the Mid Belt. The I states all getting some dry weather to finish up, as well as some rains out in Nebraska, Oklahoma, give them a little bit more moisture. So those two, coupled together with Iran's final decision, just wasn't any positive news there.
1: No, and one thing I do want to comment on, and you and I have talked about this a few times here in the last, you know, last few weeks, the forecast shifting out west is not necessarily going to build any kind of a bullish story, particularly in the row crops. Mm-hmm. You know, I think with where the fund position is at, I'm going to talk specifically about corn here. You've got funds that are still holding on to quite a bit of length. And now the area that's experiencing drought has a chance to not be dry anymore. So I think that probably is going to provide, you know, a little bit of pressure, specifically in the corn pits here as we go forward. I think a shift in that forecast is pretty vital. I think that's caused, you know, with the dryness that we've had, that's caused fund managers to be a little hesitant to really want to shed some of their length. But now we've got an excuse. There probably is not a whole lot of justification outside of an inflation hedge at this point to really want to be long corn. But I think that's probably going to provide some pressure here over the coming weeks. And I think we saw probably the tip of the iceberg going into the end of last week and to start the week off today.
0: Yeah, absolutely. Well, Cody, this afternoon after the close, of course, we are looking to get the crop progress report. And I believe this is the report that we finally get a crop rating of the corn and soybeans and the wheat, I guess, for that matter. Is that, do we get that this afternoon?
1: Yeah, we should get some updated crop condition reports and, you know, some updated planting progress numbers. I think today there probably isn't much concern, particularly around, you know, the I-74 corridor over in Indiana, Illinois. Now look, I don't want someone to take that as me being, I guess I am being very broad when I say that.
0: Right.
1: I know there's problem areas. I absolutely am well aware of that. I know that there's some areas that have received too much moisture, right, and it's spotty, and we've got some holes that need to be filled in. Yeah. But generally, there's probably not much need for concern today.
0: Absolutely. Cody, I appreciate your comments, and we appreciate Cody Dust, and you will too. You can give him a call, actually. It wouldn't be bothering him at all. His number is 317-779-8007, 779-8007, or go to their website, sfarmmarketing.com. Thanks, Cody. Enjoy the rest of your day, sir.
1: Enjoy yours too, fella.

0: But above all, they're called Marines.
1: As a young teenage boy, I didn't even know what autism was. How do you even spell that? 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
9: 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The unemployment rate in the Decatur metro area rose to 5.6% in April, up from 5.1% a year ago, according to IDES and the U.S. Bureau of Labor Statistics. Job gains were reported in government, private education and health services, and manufacturing. There were losses in retail trade, transportation and warehousing, leisure and hospitality, construction, professional and business services, and financial activities. 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
11: Special intervention on Lisa Brady, Fox News. President Trump says Israel and Iran proxy Hezbollah in Lebanon will stop attacking each other. The president holding calls with Israel's prime minister and mediators for Hezbollah after state media reports that Iranian negotiators were no longer exchanging messages with the U.S. over the fighting in Lebanon. Israeli Prime Minister Benjamin Netanyahu had threatened to strike the Lebanese capital if attacks on northern Israel continue.
12: There will not be a situation where Hezbollah attacks our cities and our citizens, and its terror headquarters in Beirut and the Dahiya remain out of bounds.
11: Through a translator there, but now President Trump says no Israeli troops will go to Beirut, also posting that talks with Iran continue at a rapid pace. The Israeli Prime Minister just posting he told President Trump that if Hezbollah attacks don't stop, Israel will attack terror targets in Beirut. After days of violent confrontations between federal agents and anti-ICE protesters outside a migrant detention center in New Jersey, the governor sending state police to take control of security outside the building over the weekend. Homeland Security Secretary Mark Wayne Mullen just telling reporters,
13: when we first started calling, they were simply saying they didn't have the resources. And it's interesting to me that they finally found the resources and started clearing their streets.
11: He has also defended conditions inside the facility, which protesters and some Democratic lawmakers are arguing should be shut down. The days may be numbered for the Justice Department's new fund aimed at addressing claims of weaponized prosecutions. After reports the administration plans to drop that fund, the White House pointing to a DOJ post disagreeing with a federal judge's ruling against the fund, but saying the department will abide by the ruling. New highs on Wall Street. The Dow finishing up 46 points to another record close after a mixed session. 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
15: Cattle were higher Monday. Hogs, corn, and soybeans finished mixed. I'm John Perkins with a Brownfield Market Update. 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Soybeans and corn were mixed, watching development weather. July beans were 6 lower at 1180 and 3 quarters. August was down 5 and a quarter at 1185. July corn is 2 3/4 lower at 444. September was down 3 at 452 3/4. Live and feeder cattle were up on oversold signals in the higher midday move in beef. August live was up 155 at 240.60. October was $1.90 higher, 232.32. August feeders are up 312 at 351.55. And hogs were mostly lower on spread trade and technical weakness. June was up 35 at 99.85, and the July hog contract was down 75 at 97.60. Now here's Megan Grebner with your full look at cash livestock. Megan?
16: Thanks, John. Direct cash cattle trade activity was quiet, typical for a Monday. Show lists are mixed. Higher in Texas, somewhat higher in Nebraska and Colorado, and lower in Kansas. Bids and asking prices didn't surface, and significant trade volume isn't expected until late in the week. Estimated cattle slaughter was 104,000 head, down more than 10,000 on the year. The cash hog market has struggled with direction in recent weeks. Supplies of market-ready hogs are ample. There's opportunity for domestic demand to see a boost with summer grilling season in full swing and the fact that pork remains a competitively priced protein in the retail space. Global demand has had some bright spots recently, but there are lingering long-term concerns. The USDA's quarterly hogs and pigs report comes out later this month. Estimated hog slaughter was 476,000 head, up about 12,500 on the year. With John Perkins, I'm Megan Grebner for Brownfield.
17: As veterans, we've dealt with noise, from chains clanking as they're clamped onto cargo to orders coming down the chain of command. Back home, the noise is different. Everyone's always talking because they just want to be heard. But we know that it's not about hearing. It's about listening. 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

0: We'll continue with a mix of sun and clouds throughout the rest of this afternoon. Look for daytime highs today right around 81. A mostly clear sky and pleasant overnight tonight. We'll see lows drop back into the upper 50s. Beautiful sunshine, 80 for the high on Tuesday. A clear sky, mid-50s Tuesday night. A lot of sunshine as we kick into the middle part of the work week on Wednesday with highs right around 80. I'm meteorologist J.C. Foltz. Have a great day, everyone.
1: News. I'm John Saucier. President Trump says the talks with Iran have been moving at a rapid pace. The president also spoke with Israel and Hezbollah, who have settled on a ceasefire. Congressman Brian Mast on Fox talking about the White House's strategy in these latest rounds of negotiations.
2: We understand exactly what Iran and the IRGC are doing. Iran and the IRGC are saying, hey, any peace, any ceasefire is contingent upon Hezbollah in Lebanon not being attacked along with any of their other proxies.
1: The Senate said to vote this week on a budget reconciliation bill for ICE and Customs and Border Protection funding after breaking for a 10-day recess with no action. Florida Republican Representative Kat Kamick tells Fox Business she's disappointed with how slow the Senate is moving.
3: This is a once-in-a-generation opportunity for us to get our country back on track, and I feel that the Senate has not taken this seriously.
1: Oil prices have risen following the latest fighting. 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

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Protected the weak and defeated the strong. Shown courage and compassion. They've raised our flag

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2: 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Don't forget, road closures around Nelson Park begin early Friday morning, with spectator parking available along Lakeshore Drive for a fee. 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
4: A controversial move is on hold. Lisa Brady, Fox News. The Justice Department says it strongly disagrees with a court order, but will abide by a ruling that blocks payments from a planned anti-weaponization fund aimed at addressing claims of political prosecutions. There's been bipartisan concern about January 6th rioters being eligible for compensation.
5: Those objections prevented Republicans from advancing an ICE funding package last month. It's unclear if the Justice Department's announcement will unlock that funding. Several Democrats say they still plan to introduce legislation that would ban the fund from ever being established.
4: Fox's Jared Halpern at the White House. Democrats in Congress are still pushing for ICE reforms, and some are joining a call from protesters to shut down a migrant detention facility in New Jersey over claims of inhumane treatment, which Homeland Security Secretary Mark Wayne Wellen denies.
6: There was a rumor came out, so there was maggots in the food. That's absolutely not true. The governor came out and said we wouldn't allow health inspectors to come in. We released the time that the health inspectors went in and what they inspected.
4: Mullen says federal agents are enforcing laws passed by Congress, and that until the New Jersey governor sent state police in to deal with violent protests over the weekend, DHS had been told state and local resources weren't available to respond. President Trump offering reassurance about talks with Iran.
7: President Trump indicated that even if Iran and U.S. negotiators stopped talking for a while, he did not think that that would mean that the U.S. would go back to dropping bombs right away. He was asked if he had heard reports that Iran is suspending talks with the U.S. Iran's leaders indicated they are halting talks due to Israel's expanded military operations in Lebanon and Gaza.
4: Fox's Jennifer Griffin. President Trump says after calls with the Israeli prime minister and mediators for Hezbollah, the Iran proxy and the Israelis have agreed to stop attacking each other. 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
4: Tomorrow is primary day in several states, including California, where candidates for governor and L.A. mayor are making their final pitches to voters.
9: The top candidates in California's crowded gubernatorial race include Democrats, former Health and Human Services Secretary Javier Becerra, billionaire Tom Steyer, and former Congresswoman Katie Porter. Along with Republicans, President Trump backed conservative commentator Steve Hilton and Riverside County Sheriff Chad Bianco. In Los Angeles, incumbent Democratic Mayor Karen Bass faces 13 challengers, including progressive LA City Council member Nithya Raman and former reality star Spencer Pratt, a registered Republican and vocal critic of Bass's leadership after losing his home in last year's Palisades fire.
4: Fox's Christian Goodwin. The top two finishers face off in November, though in the mayor's race, a runoff will not happen if anyone gets more than 50% of the vote. Voters also head to the polls tomorrow in Iowa, New Mexico, Montana, South Dakota, and New Jersey. Lookalikes pay tribute to an iconic star by setting a record.
10: Hundreds of Marilyn Monroes descended on Palm Springs to break a Guinness World Record for the largest gathering of people dressed as the legendary screen siren. 1,037 Marilyn lookalikes donning platinum wigs and white dresses, easily surpassing the previous record of 254 set in Australia in 2020. The event celebrating what would have been Monroe's 100th birthday Monday, with lookalikes wearing a replica of her iconic white halter-style dress from the 1955 film, The 7-Year Itch, that dress appearing in one of the film's most iconic scenes when Monroe stands on a subway grate and a gust of air from a passing train billows her skirt. Michelle Polino, Fox News.
4: June begins with new highs on Wall Street, the Dow up 46 points to 51,078. The S&P also with a record close at 7,599 and the NASDAQ with its first close above 27,000. I'm Lisa Brady, Fox News.
11: We'll continue with a mix of sun and clouds throughout the rest of this afternoon. Look for daytime highs today right around 81. A mostly clear sky and pleasant overnight tonight. We'll see lows drop back into the upper 50s. Beautiful sunshine, 80 for the high on Tuesday. A clear sky, mid-50s Tuesday night. A lot of sunshine as we kick into the middle part of the work week on Wednesday with highs right around 80. I'm meteorologist J.C. Foltz. Have a great day, everyone.
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14: 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Start of a big week for us. And on Thursday in East Peoria, we'll find out if the News Gazette is once again voted the state's best. It's something we've won 10 times in the last 11 years, a streak unmatched in the proud history of the Illinois Press Association. It's one of the reasons we started this show on DWS in Champaign, WSOY in Decatur, some 5 months ago. Find another way to share the unique content in every day's paper. I think it's working, Junior. I'm Jim Rosso, Vice President of News. That's Jeff D'Alessio. Our editor, Ed Bond, is our veteran producer. You can reach us on the Rudy Wealth Management text line, 217-356-9397. Ed answers every one of those. We don't. Sometimes we follow us on social media, Instagram, TikTok, Snapchat, Facebook. Junior, headed to the IPA convention on Thursday with a big trophy in tow that we just got engraved today. Is it going to come back to
15: it
14: the
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15: 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Needs a good Thursday.

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1: I'm going to have to video something there.
2: Yeah, we're still mad at her for retiring last month after decades of being a great photo editor. Kidding. We appreciate everything Robin did. That'd be neat for her to win a couple of awards in retirement as well.
1: She could win more than a couple. She's right up for about nine, I think.
2: Hey, our People's Choice voting is officially open. That started today. That kicked off June. So go to newsgazette.com. Just click on your favorite business. You can vote once a day, I do believe. What are you giving me that look for, Junior?
1: No, I'm just, you switch devices and vote as many times you want.
2: Well, yeah.
1: Once per day per device.
2: Yeah. Well, what do you got? A couple burner phones,
1: right, Junior? Yeah, sure. Yeah.
2: No, I'm worried.
1: I'm rigging the vote.
2: Anyway, vote through June 26th. It's one of our more popular initiatives every year. We'll celebrate in September. We'll keep talking to People's Choice people as we have been last month or so. All right, let's get going. We've got a busy show leading up to News Gazette Sports Page at 5 p.m. Last month, the U of I's Asian American Cultural Center, in partnership with the U of I School of Social Work and with support from the Champaign County Historical Archives, launched the inaugural Champaign-Urbana Asian American Heritage Trail. How cool is that? Today's front page newsmakers helped facilitate that wonderful idea. Big News Gazette Radio, welcome to Kevin Tan and David Chi. How you guys doing?
3: Very well. Thank you for having us.
1: Good.
3: Thank you.
1: Thanks. Okay, this is Jeff. So should I ask certain people? One of you take this. How about that? Tell us a little bit about the genesis of this idea, how it came about, whose idea, how long you've been working on it.
3: Kevin, you take that.
4: Oh, I'll take that? All right. Okay, good. Now, the Asian American Heritage Trail emerged from social work school, working with DVCA, Asian American Cultural House, and emerged from community and university efforts to uncover and share the often overlooked histories of Asian America in our local community. And this was really inspired by the success of the Champaign County African American Heritage Trail.
1: Mm-hmm.
4: And this is where it's our first attempt to seek to document the places, people, and stories that reveal the long-standing contributions of Asian Americans to our local communities. And this is really for us to uncover and understand, you know, the contributions of Asian Americans to the social, cultural, educational, and economic development of our local community.
1: David, how many stops does it have now? And is this something you'll be adding to as time goes by?
3: This first time, we had three stops in the community. And yes, we hope to be adding new locations and uncovering new stories to share with everybody else. In this first year, we went to the Champaign Hindu Temple, and then to the Refugee Center, and then to Far East Grocery Store. Hmm. We started and ended at the Asian American Cultural Center on campus, which is a community hub for affiliated student and community organizations, and we have programs, events throughout the year that are open and free to the public. This past year, we celebrated our 20th year on campus, so we're excited about this new initiative to explore more of Champaign-Urbana for the community.
2: Well, that's great. We're talking to Kevin Tan and David Chi to start off News Gazette Radio. David, we almost thought about asking you about a basketball question, Big Ten, with all your Big Ten background with Michigan State and Purdue, and you're the pride of Bloomington, doggone it. We may later in the show. Warning.
3: That's right.
1: Okay, for either of you, what numbers do you have as far as the Asian or Asian American population, how it's grown either in Champaign-Urbana or on campus?
3: Yeah, I can take that one.
4: Yes.
3: Now on campus, over 40% of students are of Asian descent, either Asian American or international students from Asian countries. So that's more than 24,000 students at U of I. In Champaign County, over 13% of our population is of Asian descent, which has doubled, more than doubled in the last 25 years. So there's no doubt there's a presence of Asian people and cultures throughout our community here.
1: Now, how many countries about are we talking about?
3: Well, dozens and dozens of countries, but six countries comprise about 85%.

0: 5% of the Asian American population. So it's a relatively few number of countries, and that has grown so much. 100 years ago, 150 years ago, it was primarily people from China and Japan. Now there are dozens of countries that are represented in our community.
1: And the other ones would be South Korea, India, Malaysia?
0: Yes. Vietnam and the Philippines.
1: Okay, got it. Does it continue to grow? I mean, are you seeing like steady growth every year, or is it kind of fall? Is it flat, or is it growing, I guess?
0: It continues to grow and grow quickly, especially in these last 15, 20, 25 years. Champaign-Urbana is a popular destination for people to immigrate to. Why do they come? Because the opportunities, the economic opportunities for good jobs and for education, with U of I as being the destination pulling people, and our healthcare system. It's also become a very welcoming place for people from around the world to settle here in our community. There are so many resources that the community has built and that Asian peoples themselves have built for each other and to share with the community.
1: Okay, this one's for both of you. Kevin, you go first. Where are you or your families from originally, and what brought you or them to the United States?
2: Oh, that's a great question. Now, I'm originally from Singapore, and, I came over to the United States to pursue my master's in social work. And, after that, I pursued my PhD at the University of Chicago. And, I joined the University of Illinois in 2016. And, besides myself, my wife, she's also from Singapore. And, we both of us, we have a boy. And our boy, he's 10 years old. He's going 11 years, right now. And we, coming from Singapore, we really found this sense of solidarity, this sense of community, especially the Asian community here. And I think that's really important, for us. And, we have been in a community for 10 years right now. Mm. And my boy is really, he's really actively involved in the Asian community. He goes for his taekwondo. He takes lots of pride, in his own Asian identity, and he makes friends across different cultures, different races. And, I think this is really a thriving, diverse community that we have here in Champaign.
1: David, how about you?
0: I'm a second-generation Chinese-American. My wife and I have been here with our two sons for almost 30 years in Champaign-Urbana. I was born and raised in of another college, a Big Ten town, Bloomington, Indiana. My parents came to the United States over 80 years ago for education in California, and stayed in the U.S. for a variety of reasons, and have our family has made a life here. We're now with my kids, third generation Chinese Americans here.
3: Excellent. Talking to two definite difference makers in our community, David Shi and Kevin Tan. Kevin was the U of I's Distinguished Award for Excellence in Public Engagement winner in 2023.
1: Okay, two more from me. Wanted to ask you, and either one of you can take this, about one of the stops, the Far East Grocery on South Fifth Street. What makes it deserving to be in this first tour of the Asian American Heritage Trail?
0: Kevin, you want to go
2: for that, David, go for that.
0: Okay. A Far East Grocery Store is the longest continuously running Asian grocery store in Champaign-Urbana. It opened almost 50 years ago and has been run by this Diep family for the last 40 years. They are a cultural hub. They provide absolutely food and ingredients for many Asian cultural backgrounds. They also are suppliers for many of the Asian restaurants in the community. They have a long standing reputation in the community as being very kind people who love helping new immigrants and new international students in the community. They're a great place for fresh vegetables. It's one of the places I love going in our community. It is the longest running, but it is not the original. There was one other grocery store that opened about 10 years prior to that. It was called Ginza Grocery, and it was a Japanese-owned grocery. But now there are many, many more that provide the ethnic diversity throughout Asian countries here, and we have so many restaurants in the community, more than many, many dozen. We were interested in finding out if we could. When was the very first Asian restaurant opened in? According to our research, it was in 1919 in downtown Champaign.
1: Wow.
0: It was, more than 100 years ago. It was called Mandarin Inn. It was on Main Street of Champaign.
1: Well, that's great. Okay, last one from me. This is probably way too soon to be added to the trail, but I'm curious. We wrote so much about H Mart before and when it opened. How big of a get was that for Champaign-Urbana, and do you guys go there much?
0: I think it was a big get. It indicates that a big national corporation thinks that there is a market here in Champaign-Urbana. And they are not the only ones. H Mart perhaps has the biggest reputation. But really, there's more than a dozen or two dozen boba tea shops, restaurants that are actually internationally based from South Korea or China that have opened a location here in Champaign. Some of these multinational corporations have thousands of locations around the world and have chosen Champaign, Urbana, as one of the places that they think they can thrive.
2: I would probably add on, if I don't mind, that the opening of H-Mart, I thought that's really significant. It's a place of cultural connections as well. When we have, a place like H-Mart in our community, and it also serves to be a community gathering space where Asian American families would come together, get our food, our grocery, our products. But at the same time, it also becomes an informal community hub where family can gather for meals to celebrate, holidays and, discover culture across different diverse contexts. So I thought that is really exciting with H-Mart in our community.
3: Wonderful insight. Kevin Tan, David Chi, thanks so much and wish you nothing but the good fortune with the Champaign-Urbana Asian American Heritage Trail. Pretty cool stuff.
1: Thanks, guys.
2: Thank you. Thank you.
0: Thank you very much.
3: Kicking off News Gazette Radio in style there at the Heritage Trail is.
1: Yeah, we're gonna have do a little bit more on that, something bigger in print, maybe as soon as this weekend.
3: Yeah, that's good stuff. Jana Weirsmith starting that story. All right, let's keep this thing going. 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About 4:19. Today's headline maker. It's coming off a busy weekend in our state's capital, thanks to the Bears and budgets and things like that. He's used to putting in some long hours in the name of journalism, though, dating to his days with us as editor of the former Farmer City Press. Welcome in Jerry Nowicki, editor-in-chief at Capital News Illinois. Jerry, you made the front page of today's E-edition in the News Gazette. How excited are you about that?
4: Oh, can't be more excited. Yeah, good to hear from you again.
1: Thanks for joining us, Jerry. This is Jeff. Jerry and I started on the same day.
3: Special.
1: We were in the back when we did training and all that HR stuff. Jerry,
4: I remember being impressed by your shoes.
1: Yeah, is that right? How much sleep did you get last night? And when did you go to bed?
4: Not any last night, but I got some today after I got home. I got home as my girls were getting ready for, my wife was getting the girls ready for daycare. So
1: nice.
4: We got them off and then I went to bed, for a few hours.
1: Okay. So, we appreciate you joining us. With the session now officially over, I wanted to just get a status report on some of the higher profile bills that made headlines in the recent weeks and months. Start with the one to keep the Bears from fleeing for Indiana. We had, Cam Buckner on a few weeks ago to talk about a bill he hoped would catch on that, doesn't sound like it did. What's the status of the Bears and, the legislature?
4: Yeah, the first one would have essentially let Arlington Heights negotiate its own, or let the Bears negotiate its property tax rate with Arlington Heights and the other local taxing bodies in the area. And that was the one we were thinking about for years, certainly at least months. And then it was 2 days ago where Senator Bill Cunningham, who leads negotiations in the Senate, says, oh yeah, that doesn't have the votes in our caucus. We're going to go for something different. And it ended up being, he says, the Chicago legislators want something that's going to allow the city to compete to keep the team. And, would end up morphing into something where the municipalities would be allowed to have these stadium authorities to publicly own the stadium, while the Bears could have these so-called star bond districts to where the sales tax and revenue from the area would sort of pay for the bonds to make it happen and make it a pretty profitable endeavor for the Bears. But that came together, oh, I don't even know, about 3 a.m. It was heard in the Senate. But even for Springfield, it was too late and too long and too intensive for the House to get on board with it at that point.
1: So is this just kind of postponed till the next session, or is there, you know, is there any fear that the Bears could act between now and then?
4: Well, there is fear that they could bolt for Indiana, but there's a lot of work in Indiana. Like, there's a lot of remediation work that needs to be done. They need a lot of infrastructure work that needs to be done. The Bears don't own that land like they do in Arlington Heights. But in terms of what comes next in the General Assembly, we're all trying to figure that out at this point. You know, by the time it happened, we'd all been awake now for, I don't know how many hours. We were on, you know, hour 20, 22 of session, whatever it was. So we asked Speaker Welch, you know, is there going to be a special session? And he says he's not planning it this time, but, you know, things would not happen so quickly or can happen quickly if the legislative leaders finally get together and negotiate something, you know, between themselves. So the next steps are kind of up in the air.
3: Happy to be joined by Jerry Nowicki of Capital News Illinois.
1: We seem to have some assurances that the higher ed funding bill was going to get voted on. We had dueling op-eds from Carol Ammons and Chapin Rose about that. That didn't happen. What happened there?
4: Yeah, I read those. Those were pretty thoughtful pieces. I think it was a big bill, and that one never felt to me like it was there. Mm. You know, I don't think U of I likes it. Of course, every session there are a handful of things that pop up on May 31st that, like, oh, I didn't realize we were that close to that being passed. But, you know, I think there's just some further thought that needs to be put into that formula. I think Chapin Rose would certainly tell you that.
1: Right.
4: He certainly has told me that. But, yeah, I just don't think that one was quite there.
1: Cell phone ban in schools. Tell us a little bit about that.
4: Yeah, it's essentially next year that school boards will have to adopt some type of policy that bans the devices from bell to bell. I think there are certain exemptions for, like, medical or translation or something, or if there's, you know, the school has them as part of learning. But essentially next school year, the school boards will have to adopt something. And a lot of them already do have something on board, but
1: right.
4: This one would be statewide.
1: Okay, last one. This has also made headlines here recently with the Ameren bills, actually starting today, June 1st, the Power Act, which got pushed back. What's in that, and what's its status?
4: Yeah, that would regulate new data centers and just sort of force them to have more reporting, more transparency on what they do. Is even broader than that, data center regulations. But the advocates behind it, especially, you know, like the environmental groups, they were upset with the governor for not really engaging on that too much and just leaving it up to the sponsors in the General Assembly. And, you know, they didn't do anything at all on data centers, even what Governor Pritzker had called for in his February budget address, a 2-year moratorium on tax breaks, tax incentive packages that the state can grant to data centers. So kind of surprising there that nothing at all got done.
3: Always great talking with you, Jerry. That's good stuff. You can read his stuff at capitalnewsillinois.com, and Jerry's byline still frequently appears in the News Gazette. So we appreciate everything you do.
4: All right. Thank you, guys.
1: Thanks, Jerry.
3: Jerry Nowicki joining us from Spring. A groggy Jerry Nowicki after all the late night shenanigans. Can't believe that stuff still happens like that.
1: I know.
3: And they seems just outdated and fixable.
1: It's
3: but it goes. Habit. It continues.
1: Yeah.
3: Ed Bond likes that. Ed Bond also groggy from his pancake and sausage breakfast marathon on Saturday morning.
1: That was a good show, by the way.
3: Way to go, Eddie. One of the founding idea guys behind that, the Kiwanis Club of Champaign-Urbana, raising money for good things. Next, our engagement with them is June 27th, when the News Gazette and the Tom Jones Challenger League get together for a fun filled night. We're going to put Junior on the base pass this year.
1: How many pancakes do you wolf down on Saturday?
5: I had more sausage than pancakes.
3: Mm, I was told that.
1: Double digits?
5: I don't think double digits, no. But I had one pancake and then a couple trips to the to the sausage.
3: I got a couple texts from Doug Fink worried about you, Ed.
5: Well, Doug wasn't there. Doug was under the weather, I was told. But
3: that's great. Anyway. I appreciate everything you did. Matt Daniels did a splendid job.
5: He did. He did a terrific job. And Lauren is always Lauren. And then we had three terrific guests on there. Coach Don Harden was there, and the two lawyers, Steve Beckett and Michael LeRoy, and both of them, you know, all are big-time guests, or all three of them are big-time guests on the Saturday program.
3: Big-time, all three of them are big-time contributors to Town Hall and other parts of the
1: News
3: Gazette. They are.
1: Michael LeRoy and tomorrow.
3: We do thank them for all their knowledge and insight and cooperation. All right, 428 News Gazette Radio, powered by GTPS. 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
16: Top three in the country.
3: Curmudgeon that Ritchie is. Our basketball beat writer. Others are picking Illinois number one in their top 25s. Richie, who actually has a vote, he's a voting member, a longtime voting member for the AP top 25, the official top 25. He's not biting yet. Says Illinois is one of his top three.
1: I feel the 68 guests last week, it made it sound like Florida is going to be the John Wooden's UCLA team.
3: That's what Richie was leaning toward.
1: Really? Florida? Okay.
3: Whatever. We'll see. He's got time to get it right. first ballot is in October. I reminded him of the days when Lauren Tate quit the AP Top 25 because our publisher was on him for voting Notre Dame too low. You don't remember this, Junior? You might have just been here.
1: This is
3: like 93.
1: John Hirschfeld.
3: Right. When Florida State and Notre Dame were going neck and neck in football. And I think Tate had Florida State ranked number one, and Hirschfeld barged into Tate's desk and said, you better put Notre Dame.
1: I actually remember watching those games. I was not here yet. And I remember Ampley and Bobby Bowden. Those were great games.
3: All right, 432 News Gazette Radio, powered by GTPS. I'm Jim Ross. So that's Jeff D'Alessio and Ed Bonds, our happy producer, our fulfilled, our full producer after Saturday's wondrous job at Bromley Hall. Our next guest also is really good at what she does. So good that her picture was in two separate sections of Saturday's weekend edition. Sister Bridget Martin answered questions from D'Alessio for his weekly Beyond the Boardroom and was also part of a picture honoring the school she leads, St. Thomas More, for its display of the American flag. Sister, I was half expecting to see you on the podium with Riley Hogan after he won that state title in Charleston. Make it three different pictures.
9: I would have loved to have been there.
1: Sister Bridget, this is Jeff. Thanks for coming on for a few minutes. So I heard from, and this is no exaggeration, I heard from multiple readers who marveled at you getting up at 4:05 every morning and praying for an hour and a half every day. How long have you been doing that, and is that common for fathers and sisters?
9: You know, the 4:05 start time is a little bit new to me. It's usually 4:30 for our sisters, but I, and just taking this role, it's been on my heart more to spend more time in prayer for my students and the school and all of that, and just for my own self. So I backed it up a little bit this school year, this semester actually, and we do typically get up earlier than the average Joe to start our day off in prayer, but not always quite as early as I have been.
1: So we just had a guy on who covers the legislature. This is a little bit off topic. He was talking about one of the stories that made news this weekend about the legislature passing a bill to ban cell phones in schools. So it's bell to bell. It doesn't take effect for another year. What's your policy on that? And what's kind of your experience as an educator with cell phones?
9: Yeah. So our policy at the school is that we do not allow phones in the classroom. They're supposed to be often in their lockers. We're not naive, though. We know that they're usually on and in their pockets. But so as long as we don't see them, we don't take them. But if they come out, they become confiscated, and they can pick them up at the end of the day from the main office. And if it becomes an ongoing issue, involve parents and coming to get it and things like that. And we do that just because we've seen so much of the distraction that it causes. There's great things that can be done with technology, and we are all about that. But the cell phones are particularly something that just tend to draw students away from what they're doing and the purpose of their day during that time. So, you know, I really admire, I've got a few colleagues across the country who have schools that are completely cell phone free campuses. And I really admire that. It's, you know, we get a lot of questions from students or parents even of like, if you did that, what if there was an emergency, how would we get a hold of our children? And, you know, I just think about the fact that when I went to school, my parents just knew that I was at school and the school would call if something happened. And, you know, so it's not like my parents could text me in the middle of the day and ask me if I want macaroni and cheese with dinner, but they just assumed I was fine and that all was well, and the school would notify them if that was contrary. And so I kind of, you know, part of me just wishes we could go back to a little bit simpler days like that, because the students, just the constant anxiety or worry about what they're missing out on or what they can do to one-up each other is just so distracting to them in the learning environment. But like I said, there's great things that can be done with technology, and I'm all about learning those things and teaching the students. But the distraction that the phone causes or the smartwatch causes really does take away from the classroom environment.
3: Talking to Sister Bridget Martin at St. Thomas More, I'd like to apologize for texting all your wonderful high school confidential correspondence during school days. I'll never do it again.
1: Since you were talking about that, how has the Catholic education changed from when you yourself went to high school? What's different now other than the technology?
9: Oh, gosh. I would say it depends on the school. I think that in Catholic schools, there's a pretty sizable push right now to really getting back to what the core concepts of what the church teaches and the dignity of, and respect of the human person. And with Pope Leo really wanting to hone in on the dignity of the person and helping our students to understand what that looks like across the board, whether it's classmates, it's, people they're competing against in sports, their parents, their families, their whatever it may be. A big push right now is that we really want our students to, one, understand that a faith journey is a lifelong thing and it's up to them to choose it, but also that, it's something that we all want for them and want the best. I think that was the case probably when I was in Catholic school, but a lot of people just didn't understand what that really looked like. And there's a term in the church we call a new evangelization that was termed by Pope John Paul II. And I think there's just a deeper understanding now of church teaching and, as things unfold and we come to understand better what it is we're supposed to be doing as Catholic educators. There's a deep desire to help students to encounter each other and encounter Jesus in the sacraments and in all that we have to offer. And even our non-Catholic students really find that is a really important part of their life in the high school, to be able to understand a little bit better of what it is we teach and how they can find some peace in that in the midst of a chaotic world.
1: What is the estimate, by the way, of what non-Catholic students at St. Thomas More?
9: We're right about, I would say, about 18% non-Catholic right now, and the rest are Catholic.
1: You you brought up Pope Leo. I know you probably don't want to rank popes, but I take it you're a fan.
9: I am, yes. He's, it's every Holy Father that we've had in my lifetime, which has only been three, but has focused on different parts of what the church teaches. And, I honestly was a little bit leery about an American pope, but Pope Leo has really done a fabulous job of, I think, helping the Catholic Church in America to understand a little bit more the universality of the church and to see that we've kind of got we're not kind of out in left field being a country or even a continent that has not had a pope. And so I think that he's doing a fabulous job of just helping the church understand and the world, really. You don't have to be Catholic to appreciate what he's doing. I've had many people in stores and just across different walks of life stop me and say, you're a pope. He's doing some really great things. I really like what he said about this. And, well, thanks, me too. That's what the church has been teaching for 2,000 years, and I'm glad that you're appreciating what he's saying. So I think he seems approachable to a lot of people, which is really great.
1: No one asks you, how's he a White Sox fan? okay, two last ones.
9: Being a St. Louis native, I'm not sure how that works because I'm a Cardinals fan. So.
1: All right, two last ones. You never aspired to be a high school principal, right? Your original career path was to stay in the classroom and teach. So what changed?
9: I was invited by the superintendent when the position became opened, and I told her, I said, I don't know how to do that. I just finished my master's degree in catechetics and evangelization, which is essentially how to teach the faith. And I told her that, and she said, I think that's exactly what we need in the school. And so she said, I can help you with finances and things like that. I need somebody who can really put the faith as the center focus of the school. And I was like, well, I think I can do that. So. I wouldn't say I've done it perfectly, but it has been really a rich and rewarding experience, and I've really enjoyed it.
1: Your past jobs include coaching volleyball and reffing basketball and soccer. Were you a big athlete?
9: Those were all through high school.
1: Okay.
9: Anything to earn a buck or two, but I grew up playing basketball, soccer, volleyball, softball. picked up bowling in high school and got some college scholarships for that. And
1: nice.
9: So I just really, I really enjoyed being active, and I'm one of five kids and we all played sports all year round. I don't know how my parents did it, but it was just what we did. We were always outside playing a sport of sorts. And so when I got the opportunity to start officiating, my dad actually invited me to start reffing basketball with him. And so I did, and I think I was in sixth grade when I started reffing, like third grade basketball, which is really just herd ball running up and down the court and trying to teach them the rules of the game. And then the next season I picked up soccer as well. And then they were looking for a helper coach in volleyball for, I think it was a sixth grade team. And so I jumped into that too, and just really enjoyed being able to give back. And I think that kind of was a good indicator of my desire to work in education and give back to young people.
3: Excellent. Sister Bridget Martin, thanks so much for joining us on News Gazette Radio. One more favor. You know, we've been trying to get D'Alessio back to church.
1: Oh,
3: he grew up a Catholic and has been kind of inconsistent lately.
1: My parents listen to this show.
3: I'm just saying. Okay. You missed attendance over the weekend, I was told. And I was kind of going to lean on you to make sure that happens this weekend. That's all right.
9: You know, you're welcome. I go to 8 o'clock at St. Matthew every Sunday. You're welcome to come join me.
1: Okay, we will be there now that I'm the public pressure.
3: Sister, thank you so much. Hey, all right. Have a great day.
9: You're welcome. Have a great rest of your day.
1: You too.
9: Bye-bye.
3: Mr. and Mrs. D'Alessio, I meant to say Junior has missed only – that was the first week of the year you've missed. Is what I understand.
1: This is the everywhere I've lived, I have to kind of, when they come to visit, I have to look up the times.
3: Junior.
1: When they come to visit. We were to go to the 4:45 or the 6.
3: That's really good. She was a great guest.
1: She was a great guest.
3: Beyond the boardroom. I've seen her out, and when she's not kidding about athletics, St. Thomas More's got a, you know, strong tradition. I've seen her out all about it. I should have asked her how they're going to celebrate Riley Hogan. That's pretty cool that a kid wins a state title like that.
1: I kind of wanted to ask the follow-up on the, she said bowling scholarships.
3: That's the way to go. Bowling, awesome. Bass fishing, flag football. The new sports are raking them in. Good stuff. 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We'll be
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22: This is Brian Barnhart. I'll be off the next couple of days. Off tomorrow on Tuesday, Jim Dye will sit in for me. 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
3: Other programming notes besides that, Jim Dye back in the Penny booth. C.W. Greer is going to have Chapin Rose on tomorrow, 7:35. Chapin will be fully rested, I understand, to fill in.
23: He just called me. I can't return that call after the show.
3: C.W. is going to have the latest, so be sure to tune in there. Ed Bond reports that he did make a contribution for those sausages he devoured. Thank you for that dollar. Kidding. He made a, Ed's always good about that. And I got a text during the from St. Pat's in Urbana saying, thank you, Jeff D'Alessio.
23: And, for getting married.
3: And tell your parents, no worries.
23: Yeah, I'm all good.
3: And that's,
23: all good.
3: That long relationship started in 1998 when you got married there.
23: Yeah, I went a little bit before getting married, too. pre-cane and all that stuff, yeah.
3: Excellent stuff.
23: Yes.
3: So everybody, good news for everybody involved. Junior is back in church. Ed's a contributor to a good cause. Wonderful guest so far. Let's keep this thing going. 448. We're inching closer to one of the best days Urbana has to offer, the 28th annual Martin Luther King Jetty Rhodes Neighborhood Day Celebration, founded by the late, great Mrs. Jetty Rhodes. Brings thousands together at King Park on June 27th. No one better to fill us in than her granddaughter, LaShonda Cunningham. How are you?
24: Good. How are you guys doing?
23: Good. Thanks for joining us, LaShonda. This is Jeff. So for those who don't know the story, who was Jetty Rhodes, the inspiration behind this big day?
24: Jetty Rhodes was my late grandmother, who was an Urbana resident, who loved her community, loved the kids in her community, and was an advocate for kids, finding things for them to do, you know, keeping them off the streets. And her tagline was, who's your neighbor? Do you know who your neighbor is? And so she made it a point to get to know her neighbors, get to know her community, her public officials, and, you know, really just love people in general.
23: And the event held in her honor every year. So was it you that started, or was it the family, or was she actually the first one and then you took it on? I don't know the timeline.
24: Well, she was instrumental in orchestrating and working with the Urbana Park District to start a day in the park. What started as, you know, just a few neighbors getting together, she envisioned having an event to bring people together.
23: Got it.
24: And because of her involvement with the Urbana Park District, she worked with them, but unfortunately, when the first event was scheduled, she passed away.
23: And how has it grown since then? And maybe for people that haven't experienced it, how would you describe it?
24: Oh, my goodness. It has grown significantly. What started off as like 50 people in the park has grown to 1,000 to 2,000 attendees each year. We've really worked together, myself and some family members who are part of the committee. We are a part, we have our own strengths, what we bring to the committee. And so we, you know, have a background in fundraising and fostering relationships with different community partners. And over the years, it has just really, really grown. Just a friendly day for people to come. Everything is free, free food, free raffle prizes, music. And we have, like, a lot of agencies, local agencies, nonprofit, educational and other entities that really come together who believe in the initiative of bringing people together, the vision behind bringing community resources in an open space. So if there's individuals and families who may have heard of, you know, an agency, but is afraid to like walk in there, we bring agencies to an open space, get them acclimated to those agencies and hopes that they foster a relationship and be able to get the services that they need.
23: You, you told Jill Pierce, and you're the best promoter of an event I think I've ever seen on social media. You told her a few years ago for a column that you'll knock on close to 1,000 doors to drum up support for this event. Is that still the case? And what's your message when someone answers the door?
24: Oh yes. So we still believe in going door to door with the flyers. We like to have that personal connection. A lot of members of the community already know when the day of the event is every year. So when they see us coming to their door, you know, we're like, hi, we are passing out flyers for this year's. And before we can even finish, they can finish the sentence for us.
3: That's right.
24: But we like to have that personal connection with people. We thought about doing bulk mailings and, you know, things like that before, but we feel like it takes away from the personal connection, and we want people to feel welcome when they come into the event. So when they see us walking door to door, that's the same feeling that they will receive when they attend the event.
3: Love it. LaShonda Cunningham, come knock on our door one more time, 2101 Fox.
24: Yes.
3: And remind us so we don't miss it, doggone it. Looking forward to number 28, and thanks again for joining News Gazette Radio.
24: Thank you for having me.
23: Thanks, LaShonda. I appreciate it.
3: That was great.
24: All right. Bye-bye.
3: Looking forward to later this month, the 28th, Jetty Rose Neighborhood Celebration Day. That's another thing you got to get to, Junior. Your calendar is filling up.
23: You know, I was going to go a couple of years ago, and it rained all day. But, yeah, 20...
3: Was it going to mess your hair up?
23: I think it was actually canceled.
3: Four.
23: or moved. King Park on the 27th.
3: So. That's right.
23: Yep.
3: Okay. We'll be back after this final break.
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3: All right, got about a couple minutes left. Thanks again to our guests, LaShonda Cunningham, Sister Bridget Martin, Jerry Nowicki, David Chee, Kevin Tan. 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Junior, you had a good call this morning, I understand.
23: I did. The inspiration for one of my favorite movies of all time, Rudy Riediger, who will be among 200 contributors to our Fixing College Sports package. Called in about whether Notre Dame should join a conference, like a lot of people hope they do. And he is adamantly opposed to that. Told me he gets a buck every time in royalties that Rudy airs on TV, $1. And he closed it with by saying, where's my NIL?
3: That Rudy. All right. Rudy. That again coming up at some point later this summer. Can't wait. Junior's been doing some heavy lifting on that project, reaching out to big wigs all over the country. Athletes of the week, we got one more bunch to vote on this year. Go to newsgazette.com. That voting ends Thursday at noon. What else do we have to say? Oh, the Krannert's upcoming season. Will be a page full of that in tomorrow's News Gazette. Junior, is that correct?
23: Yep, some spectacular photos to go for that, too.
3: Krannert's season, they announced that, I think, this afternoon, but Carolyn did a great job with that. We have Golfers of the Week. We have the mailbag coming. Wyatt's taking so doggone long, possibly till December, to rehab that South Mattis Avenue from Windsor to Curtis Road. Have you run into that, Junior?
23: No, but I drove by it yesterday.
3: You know, it's till December. It's stunning, but here's Kathy's answer. Hint, it's a much bigger job than simply resurfacing. You'll have to wait till 2 p.m. on Friday for the complete answer. All right, again, News Gazette sports page is next. John Staub, coach of the Champaign Central Regional Champion Baseball Maroons, among the many guests with Bob Osmus and Matt Daniels, Joey Wright, and Scott Ritchie. This, again, has been News Gazette Radio, powered by GDPS. Thanks again for our many guests. More coming your way tomorrow. Same time. We'll be here all week. 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
12: To pull back. I'm Lisa Lacera, Fox News. President Trump says Israel and Hezbollah agreed to a partial ceasefire in Lebanon.
13: The president says he had a very productive call with Israeli Prime Minister Benjamin Netanyahu and that no Israeli troops will go to Beirut. Israel's government ordered strikes in Beirut's suburbs Monday, a day after ground forces reached deeper into the country than at any point in the last 26 years. To representatives, President Trump says he also had a very good call with Hezbollah and says the militant group agreed that all shooting will stop, adding Israel will not attack them and they will not attack Israel. Both Israel and Hezbollah accused each other of breaking a ceasefire. Iran has insisted Israel stop targeting Lebanon as part of a ceasefire agreement with the U.S.
12: Fox's Jared Halpern at the White House. It says the U.S. and Iranian forces trade fire.
14: U.S. CENTCOM confirming that its forces intercepted two Iranian ballistic missiles targeting American forces based in Kuwait. They added no American personnel were hurt. That attack coming after U.S. forces carried out strikes on Iranian radar and drone launching facilities in Iran and on Keshem Island. U.S. CENTCOM says the measured and deliberate strikes were in response to Iran shooting down a U.S. drone that was operating in international waters.
12: Fox's Jeff Paul in Dubai. This is Iran continues its blockade of the Strait of Hormuz. Senate Democratic leader Chuck Schumer reacting after the Justice Department complies with a court order and pauses a nearly $2 billion fund meant to compensate allies of President Trump.
1: From MAGA billionaires, cop-beating January 6 insurrectionists, and his own family, he wanted no transparency, no oversight, no accountability. It's disgusting.
12: Lawmakers from both parties had raised concerns about the fund and whether people convicted for actions taken on January 6 would be eligible. 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
12: An accused terrorist and member of Iran's Islamic Revolutionary Guard enters a plea in a New York federal courtroom.
6: Mohammed al-Sadi pleaded not guilty to multiple counts of terrorism that prosecutors say includes nearly 20 attacks across Europe and the U.S. Allegations include an apparent plot to assassinate first daughter Ivanka Trump. Assistant U.S. Attorney Sarah Kushner said she is prepared to share discovery in the case. Al-Sadi's lawyer Andrew Dalek expressed a concern about significant media attention, with a Justice Department release coming out after al-Sadi was charged. Dalek said his client is presumed innocent. The defendant's next court date is scheduled for September 9th. In New York, Grinnell Scott, Fox News.
12: A Utah judge has ruled a key hearing for Tyler Robinson, the man accused of killing Charlie Kirk last September, will be public. There's a strike against a major General Motors supplier.
9: Nearly 1,000 UAW members at the American Axle Doubt Corporation plant in Three Rivers, Michigan are on strike after negotiations with the company broke down. Members of Local 2093 claim they're done making concessions and say it's been 18 years since they've been fairly paid. Union officials say the workers' pay was drastically cut during the Great Recession to keep the company alive, and it's only increased about $4 over the past 18 years. The union says the plant's parts are shipped to GM factories, and the strike could cause a major disruption. It makes key parts for the Chevy Silverado and GMC Sierra trucks. Ginny Cosilda, Fox News.
12: At the box office this week, in the indie horror film Backrooms took the top spot, earning $81.4 million its opening weekend. Another indie horror film, Obsession, in second. Star Wars, The Mandalorian, and Grogu in third. I'm Lee Silicera. This is Fox News.
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17: We'll continue with a mix of sun and clouds throughout the rest of this afternoon. Look for daytime highs today right around 81. A mostly clear sky and pleasant overnight tonight. We'll see lows drop back into the upper 50s. Beautiful sunshine, 80 for the high on Tuesday. A clear sky, mid-50s Tuesday night. A lot of sunshine as we kick into the middle part of the work week on Wednesday with highs right around 80. I'm meteorologist J.C. Foltz. Have a great day, everyone.

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1: Welcome to Soy City Buzz on First Mid Monday. I'm your host, Megan Berhaney. I have Kevin Berhaney calling in remote, and it's good to be back on the show, Dad. We've had a couple weeks off due to Memorial Day, and then I was on a little vacation, so we have a busy show, but it's always good to have you here with me.
2: It's always good to be here, Meg. You're looking beautiful as ever. You got that sun shining in through the windows up there on the sixth floor of the WSOY studios. Well, I understand we got a chalk full of entertainment tonight.
1: We have a great show. I, for one, am very excited because our sponsor of our Mike Claiborne segment is in the studio with me, Dr. Brett Jerger. I am so pumped to have him talk Cardinal baseball with in just a few minutes. And then after Dr. Brett and Mike, we are going to have Jerry Culp and Ashton Dukeman in the studio to talk about Wine in the Wild, which will be here in a couple weeks. And then, Dad, why don't you introduce our final guest? Because this is going to be something really cool and creative that you booked, and I'm excited to have an interview with Brandon.
2: Yeah, Brandon Turecki is a St. Tree grad about, I think it was 4 years ago. May have been five, but I think it was four. He's an unbelievable alum.

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1: Now, he's recently graduated from Purdue University, and he's living his lifetime dream of being an engineer for roller coasters. Can you believe that? Right up your alley.
2: I was just going to say, I am really excited to talk to him. I know one of his recent endeavors, he'll go into it, is working at Universal, and the Epic, I mean, the whole theme park, we're going to get to speak to somebody who designs all the things we get to enjoy. So what a dynamite interview that's going to be. But without
1: further ado, is Dr. Brett, are you on the line?
3: I am here. How are you doing, Kevin?
2: You're on the line. He's in the studio.
3: I mean, I'm here, man. I'm looking out at the beautiful sunshine on the sixth floor.
1: Yeah, I was wondering if your mic was on. Sorry. But the reason why I was wondering, I saw over the weekend the Mad Hungarian, and he took his shirt off, and he's rallying. Did you?
2: You cut out for a quick second there, Dad.
1: I didn't see anything of Mike Claiborne taking his shirt off.
3: I didn't see that one either. I did not see that. I saw Mike this weekend, but I didn't see that shirt off for him. You're exactly right.
1: All right, well, let's bring him out. Let's find out why he wasn't the feature of the rally
3: as opposed to the tarps off crew.
2: All right, let's bring on our friend Mike.
0: Junior Pediatric Dentistry proudly presents St. Louis Cardinals and Missouri Hall of Fame broadcaster Mike Claiborne on Soy City Buzz on First Mid-Monday.
4: I want to know, I want to know.

0: I think we have Mike on the line, right, Jerry?
1: I'm here.
0: All right. Hi, Mike. I didn't want to listen to the whole song, but, you know, that's a pretty good intro song.
1: No, it is. And so in answer to your question, my tarp's been coming off for years. So, I mean, I just decided not to do it in front of 40,000 people.
0: But, Mike, this is a whole thing. I mean, this is a phenomenon right now.
1: You know, it started about a week ago with about 20 guys from Stephen F. Austin in Texas. And now it takes up a whole section of the ballpark. And they even were on the road in Milwaukee and Cincinnati, and they were doing it as well. So it's something that's going on around baseball. I know I talked to some people in some other cities where they're starting to see it. And it's a lot of fun. The players get a kick out of it. Ollie was the first guy to recognize it. And I remember one day he bought a whole section of tickets for guys who wanted to go sit up there. So, you know, you want to make fun of the ballpark. You know, I mean, obviously we're watching the best players in the world play the game. But you want to be entertained and have some fun. And this is a new way to do it.
0: Well, I have your good friend Dr. Brett Sugar in the studio today, Mike, and from what I hear, you were down there this weekend,
2: yes.
0: Right, Doctor?
1: Dr. Brett was hanging out, yeah.
2: Yep.
1: We had a little rain in the area, but, yeah, we had a chance to hang out a little bit. He got out in the field. He was the only day we didn't take batting practice when he showed up.
2: That's pretty much my luck on that one, Claves. But, you know, it's still a unique experience to be down there on the field. It's so neat, and like you expressed, the fact they just put in the new grass, 2 weeks ago? And it's just phenomenal on how you get to appreciate how beautiful and the hard work the ground crew puts into it, because it is immaculate. It's unbelievable.
1: It's about 15, 18 guys that work on this field, and it is incredible what they do and how they get it ready to go. And we just had a concert the night before.
0: Really?
2: And you couldn't tell. You could not tell.
1: You couldn't tell there was a concert on the field.
2: No, it was unbelievable. And, you know, and leading into it, I'd probably steal your thunder, but I mean, it turned out to be a good series.

0: Chiefs. Obviously, the Saturday night game I saw was not the best, but the other two were really good.
1: Were you?
2: Yeah, they
1: were.
2: The game Saturday night was probably our worst performance. You go back to spring training. Just weren't focused, a little sloppy, you know, some fundamentals were not executed. And, you know, I think the key was the way they rebounded yesterday and came back and played some really flawless baseball. You know, you got good pitching and, you know, the rest took care of itself.
0: Well, and how big was it for Dobbins to come in and do that for our bullpen?
2: Huge.
0: Oh, my God. I was just sitting there. I'm like, come on, Ollie, please bring him out for the eighth. Okay, let's go ninth now. I said, keep the kid rolling. I mean, he's, you know, that's awesome.
2: Yeah.
0: That was unbelievable.
2: And, you know, he was scheduled to start in Memphis yesterday. So, you know, he was on schedule, and he is a starter. So he had the innings that you needed. So he gives the bullpen a day off, and, you know, we could use it. So now we have Texas. And they decide they're going to start off with Jacob DeGrom, who, when he's healthy, he's as good as any pitcher in the game. And so we have to deal with Rangers for the next three off day, and then here comes Cincinnati into town.
0: Yep. But like I said, that was because our bullpen was getting taxed after Friday night and Saturday. So that was just unbelievably important last night.
2: It was huge. It was huge. And we'll see if we can build on it tonight.
0: And the kid got a save out of it, too.
2: First big league save. He got the ball for it, and he's feeling good about life. Talked to him today. He said he got a ton of text messages because it was a national game of the weekend, so everybody was able to watch it no matter where they were at. So he's feeling pretty good about life today.
3: Hey, Mike, what did you get to see Albert, the machine?
2: Yes, and you know what? You guys have been up in the booth. There's this one picture we have in the booth of he and I. I'm interviewing him right after he hit his 700 home run in L.A. And if you recall, it was a Friday night, and it was a game on Apple. And he didn't talk to anybody else that night. He didn't come out on the field after he hit the home run. He didn't talk to any radio. He didn't talk to anybody. I was the only one he talked to. And so I got another picture, and I got him to autograph it last night. So needless to say, there's a new spot in my living room as a matter of fact, I hung it last night. And so it was good to see him. He got fitted for his red jacket yesterday, and life is good for him.
0: That's awesome. And that is such a cool picture, too, Mike, that you have hanging up in the studio or the booth up there. And especially on the whole point is, you're like you said, it's in the hallway underneath the stadium. And it, without explanation, a lot of people don't understand how cool that is because he wasn't doing the interview on the field after that.
2: Yeah, he was just hanging out.
3: Will he be doing NBC?
2: He's going to be doing some games, yeah. Yeah, he'll be doing some
3: games. That's cool.
2: And I asked him, I said, man, you know, you've had a heck of a year. I said, you got married, you managed in the World Baseball Classic, you're working at the commissioner's office, and now you're doing games. I said, what's the most fun you have? And he said, well, I miss having a bat in my hand. And I said, well, you had it in your hand long enough. But he said, man, I'm having a good year. I'm having a lot of fun. And you know, he and Ollie are close. And so for him to come back and see Ollie meant a lot to him as well. And he's got a big week. He's got a big charity event going on here this week as well.
3: Hey, what about Bob Costas? Does he come in and hang out with you at all?
2: Bob sat with me the whole night last night. And we're covering everything from the ABA to who's going to win the NBA championship to you name it. He was a part of our pregame show last night, and we are going to air the second portion of it this evening. You know, Bob and I have known each other from the day he got here, and he hasn't changed one bit. Still wittiest guy I know, and doesn't miss anything. And semi-retired, as he says. And his son moved back to St. Louis, and he doesn't live far from me. And the irony was we all had dinner together the other night. So it's good to have Bob back in town.
1: So, Dr. Brett, now that I have you in the studio with Mike and with my dad, we've talked several weeks now about this team, the great energy they have, the dynamics they have. They can do anything. Now look at them. All the articles I see is there's hope for St. Louis. You know, it's a young, thriving, great team. JJ's got 15 home runs in the season already. But with the four big trades that we have, what did you feel about that? With especially Arenado being one of them, Did that make you a little apprehensive at first, or
0: I was a little apprehensive at first.
1: Okay.
0: And there was no doubt, but I was thrilled, especially, you know, after hearing the GM talk about it, that, you know, he was believing in it. And I mean, I am just beyond thrilled that the kids finally stepped up.
1: Me too.
0: Because, you know, Klaibs, you and I have talked about the last couple of years, whether it be Walker or Gorman or whichever one, you know, Wynn did do really well that year, but it's so exciting to see these kids now produce. I mean, Walker, yeah, I'm just so excited for him.
2: Yeah, you know, Doug Glanville with ESPN Radio said, you know, he might be the story of the year in the game if he keeps this up compared to where he was last year. And, you know, you look around and he's doing well. You know, Gorman, you know, they're saying, hey, it's either sink or swim. You don't have to worry about Arenado or anybody else playing third. You're going to play third. And he hasn't responded like they want him to. But, you know, the kicker is there's nobody else in the organization that's ready to play third base. So we're kind of stuck with each other for now. And hopefully he'll turn it around before, you know, too long. But right now he's fighting. And you know, you got to figure a way to get him out of it. But, you know, everybody else is kind of responding. Nootbaar probably will be back. I think he'll be back by the weekend. So they got some tough decisions to make because Nathan Church is close to coming back. So they've got some issues to deal with, and those are good issues. So, you know, you're getting a chance to see who can do what, and that's what you're looking for. This started off to be a year of evaluation, and now it's more of a year of hope.
0: Yep. And, you know, because that was the biggest question that, you know, Megan and I were talking about. Biggest question I had for you is it's June 1st and all those guys on that 60-day thing. I mean, just June 1st mm-hmm. is now the opportunity. So you're thinking it's still about 4 or 5 days out for Newt and those other guys in Church?
2: Yeah, I think Newt will be back this weekend. Church may be a little longer. He's with the ball club. So we'll see. But you know what? We need competition.
0: Yes.
2: And, you know, I think the key is, if it's me, and I ran this by Ollie the other day, I said, if you're going to bring Newt back, you got to hit him six behind Walker,
0: mm-hmm.
2: you know, because at least Newt's going to put it in play.
0: Yep.
2: And, you know, because right now Gorman's on course to strike out 170 times. I mean, it's not good. I mean, he's already struck out over 60 times, and we're at June 1st. I think he struck out 62 times. You can't succeed with that. So
0: no.
2: You're hitting.
3: He's on a short leash, wouldn't you say?
2: Yeah, there's no doubt, Kevin. And if we had somebody else in the minors who could play third, he'd be here.
3: Hey, I got to ask you before you go. What did you think of the dad that caught the foul ball with one hand with that kid in his arms?
2: You know what? If he bats right-handed, I think we would have signed him. I mean, we know he could play a little defense, but and so now, you know, and it's funny I bring it up because now if you catch a foul ball at the ballpark, they give you this like contract. They used to do it, and Kevin, you probably remember back in the days where if you caught a foul ball, they give you an honorary Cardinal contract. So they brought that back, and I Chick-fil-A is a sponsor of it, so you get a Chick-fil-A gift as well. So, So the guy not only caught the ball, had a beer, now he's got chicken for the kid on the way home.
1: That's a win-win for everyone.
3: He was all over national media this morning.
2: Yeah. I mean, now if it would have been, if he dropped the kid, I'm not sure how that would have went over at home, but, you know, so I'm thinking he's played ball somewhere.
1: Well, I love it. And I have
3: he actually protected somebody. I mean, that ball was going to hit somebody hard.
2: Yeah, that has some sizzle on it. You're right. It did have some sizzle on it. And you know, catching foul balls is not an easy thing to do because it's got that backspin on it. If you don't watch out, you'll be short of thumb if you don't know what you're doing.
1: Well, I have to tell you, Mike, I know we didn't do a sweep, but I'd rather lose one game mid-series and pull it out on Sunday like we did. It's still sweet to get that 2-1 with the Cubs, especially when you live in Central Illinois and you have a lot of Cub fans around you. It's wonderful to
3: But you know, Meg, I'm worried about Milwaukee. They did it to us pretty bad, Mike, and they're 4.5 games on top.
2: They pitch well. They pitch well, but, you know, we got a lot more games with them, so we'll be all right. I'm not in awe of Milwaukee. I mean, they pitch really well, but I think, you know, they don't make a lot of mistakes, but they're beatable. So, you know, we have – and that's why I wish we would have more divisional games where we can have those rivalries. But, you know, baseball thinks differently. Hopefully they'll change it up here soon because, you know, most people want to see teams in their own division more because they obviously have more meaning.
1: All right. Well, I like this crew up here, Dr. Brett. This is pretty nice to have you across from me.
0: We're going
1: to
0: be here for most of the summer now together. So
1: I love it. Well, I love it.
2: He's beat everybody on the golf course, so there's nothing else for him to do up there. So
1: he's pretty talented.
2: Nobody wants to play him.
1: He comes from a family of talent.
2: nobody wants to play him, so he has nowhere to be but there. So it is great to have you
3: I
2: in,
3: just
2: Doc.
3: Like playing,
2: you
3: Mike.
2: Know, you're always welcome. You guys are always welcome to come hang out.
0: I enjoyed it very much. Thanks again, Claves.
2: And
0: They had a wonderful time.
2: Good.
0: It worked out beyond. I got a tear in my eye, buddy. I can't believe it. It was awesome. Thank you very much.
2: Well, that's great. Well, listen, I'm going to get ready for a game. Rooney's off tonight, so you're stuck with me on the play-by-play.
0: Oh,
2: so I'm
0: fantastic.
2: Gonna go get that ready to go.
0: Good deal.
2: And you guys have a great week. And we'll next week I won't be available. I will be in Turks and Caicos.
0: That's exactly right. I was going to be the one.
3: The wedding.
0: You spilled the beans, but I was about ready to share that. So exactly.
2: And so it's costing me a fortune. And this guy's one of my oldest friends in life. And I told him, I said, I've never spent this much money on a person that I didn't wake up and tell him I loved him because she was my wife.
1: Aww,
2: so I'm just letting you know. I'm letting you know how much I care about you. So, so I'm at his wedding. And I'm looking forward to it, and we'll have a good time. So I won't be here next week, but the following week we'll chop it up a little bit.
0: Sounds great.
1: All right, that sounds great.
2: All right, guys. Have a great week. Take care.
1: Bye-bye. Thank you. We'll be back with
3: Brett. I was trying to squeeze in there, Brett, that I may not be winning on the golf course, but I got the best looking golf ball with your logo on.
0: I appreciate that, Kevin. Thank you very much.
1: Well, we'll be back with more Soy City Buzz in just a few minutes.
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0: Welcome back to Soy City Buzz on First Mid Monday. I'm your host, Megan Berhaney, with Kevin Berhaney calling in remotely. But I have in the studio the executive director of the Macon County Conservation District.
1: Hello.
0: How are you doing, Jerry?
1: Absolutely great. How are you tonight?
0: Great. And you have your marketing director.
1: Yes, Ashton Dukeman is here tonight.
0: Hello, Ashton.
2: Hi, how are you?
0: Okay, tell me, before we go into this awesome event that's coming up, what we just listened to, because this is a very special song.
1: So we were looking at this event last year, and we were talking about what we could do as a little different. And just a friend of mine that I grew up with is a songwriter. So I just was talking to him one day, and I said, hey, by the way, can you write me a song? And
0: just
1: he did.
0: Write me a song, please, my amazing event.
1: So I sent him all the history of the property.
0: Really?
1: And he really knew the Chautauqua was one of the big things out there about that was happened out there. And he's like, he knew all about the Chautauqua, about the one in New York. And he goes, this is great. I love history. And he just, a few month or so later, he sent me a song.
0: That's beautiful. I was telling you both during the break, I was listening to it on my drive, and I listen to it when I walk, and it just is so neat that you had something so beautiful written for such a fantastic event that's going to benefit a great cause. I mean, yeah. Our nature, mm-hmm. our conservation in this town, which we need and we need to keep preserving, and our community can do that by attending this event coming up on June 13th.
2: Absolutely.
0: Yeah. And what is it called?
1: It's called Wine in the Wild. It's okay. Our second year. We just acquired that property a few years ago, and we just with using grant money to acquire it. But we're just finishing up the first phase of the grant we wrote to do the improvements there. So, which includes opening it up to the public.
0: Wow. So the event, which is, it's held in Dalton City at the Woodbine Farm. Did I say that right? Woodbine Farm?
1: Woodbine. Yes.
0: And that's your property now.
1: Yes. Mm-hmm.
0: Okay. So this is the second event.
3: How did that happen? I was wondering, was that a gift to the conservation department?
1: Well, I would say it was a gift because Pat Penhaligon was the owner of the property previously, and he really wanted to see that restoration or that to maintain that property the way it is. And we had conversations with Pat over several years, and one of the conversations was what we would do to preserve the property and how we would restore it. And also, we needed time to get grants together to help us acquire it, and he was willing to walk through that process with us. So he was very generous in the fact that he worked with us for those many years to get the property acquired with grant money.
0: And I love
3: that's out around Dalton City, right?
1: Yeah, right on Sefton Road, north of Dalton City.
0: Well, Dad, I don't know if you knew this, but this is the Macon County Conservation Foundation's 45th year anniversary. So the goal this year is to raise $45,000 in honor of this anniversary. Mm-hmm. And I love a good friend of mine, Robin Caceres, is on your board.
1: Yes.
0: And anything she touches is beautiful.
1: Yes.
0: So I can only imagine, Ashton. She said you are vital in making this event beautiful and mm-hmm. have done such a great job. Being the second year, what did you learn from the first year that you're going to incorporate into this second event?
2: To expect the unexpected. As far as weather goes, we had a lovely little storm blow in like 30 minutes before event kicked in. We had just finished setting the tables. Everything looked beautiful. And then this storm came out of nowhere and just demolished everything. And it was only directly above the farm. It was nowhere else.
0: Really?
2: But it just kind of, to me, it almost like broke the tension of that like pre-event jitters that were like, well, now there's no expectation to be perfect.
0: That's a good point.
2: Had a great time. They were like, why is everything all wet and blown over? But so expecting the unexpected and just
0: but that's
2: being
0: nature.
2: Laid back. Oh, yeah. I mean, that's what we're here to raise money for is nature. Raise money for those storms.
0: So the event itself, we're talking about it's at the Woodbine Farm in Dalton City, but it'll be an outside event. Mm-hmm. And it's 21 years and older because it is a, you know, alcohol wine, mm-hmm. wine in the wild, but it's really cool because it's a boots and buckles theme.
2: Yeah.
0: So kind of, it's a casual thing where you can come and dress casual, put your boots on, your denim, and just enjoy a good time.
2: Yep. Wear your cowboy hat and come out and boogie down with us.
0: Now, will there be music?
1: Yes.
0: Mm-hmm. Okay.
1: There will be music. And matter of fact, the night we'll have the person playing the music will be debuting that song.
0: Great. I was going to ask. So, oh, that's going to be great.
1: The writer will be there.
3: It'll be a big tent.
1: It's a big tent.
2: Yeah, really big
1: we
2: tent.
1: We expanded the size of the tent this year. It's big.
0: Mm-hmm. Is it?
1: Yes.
0: So how many are you expecting to have this year?
1: We have 125 tickets, and we're about halfway there right now.
0: Mm, okay.
1: But I assume we'll probably have more than that. It was what happened last year.
0: Really?
1: Yeah.
0: Well, that's a good problem to have.
2: Oh, yeah.
0: $75 is the cost of a ticket,
1: yep.
0: Which includes so much. It includes a dinner and entertainment and music and just great fun.
1: Great fun. Mm-hmm. We have a couple games. We won't give away the games yet.
0: Oh, you're not going to give them away?
1: So the history of the property is like the original owner, the Mr. Yulery, was a cowboy.
0: Okay.
1: So we kind of wanted to keep that theme alive out there.
0: That's neat.
1: And so a lot of the stuff we'll be doing out there will be that, and plus the historic nature of the building, the house being built and finished in 1862. The barn is also of the same era that our goal is to start renovating the barn because Pat Penhaligon, who owned the property, spent, and Ashton put this great, he spent four decades restoring that house, and it's beautiful. Mm-hmm. And if you do anything out there, come out and just look at the house, take a tour of the inside. It's a gorgeous house.
0: So that will be available to do when you're out there.
1: I think that's an auction item.
2: It is.
0: Oh,
2: yeah.
0: Okay.
2: People can auction to have a special tour inside. Well, they'll have a special dessert and a special drink inside as well.
0: Wow. What were you going to say, Dad?
3: What's a paddle raise?
2: Oh, the paddle raise. So this year, last year we raised funds for a Sand Creek footbridge. This year we're raising funds for a courtyard there at Woodbine Farm. And so that's where everybody at the end of the night, whatever money you didn't spend on the silent auction, you raise your paddle. We'll start it at like, you know, who would bid or who would pledge to give $5,000, and people would raise their paddles.
3: Oh.
2: And then we're like, okay, now who will bid $1,000?
0: You're familiar with that, aren't you, Dad?
3: Yeah, now I know what a paddle raise is.
2: Yeah.
0: He's usually the MC for that. You're usually the one doing the asking. So you mentioned.
3: Well, I've been on both ends.
0: That's true. That's true. And we will eventually be there. We're going to be there in spirit this year, but I can't tell you when I found out that I would not be here this year for the event. I looked at Matt and I go, Matt, we are sponsoring this event because this is going to be so much fun when we finally get to attend. But speaking of sponsorships, is there still availability to sponsor?
2: Absolutely. Yes.
0: Great. Great. And you can do that.
3: On it's June 13th. And you can buy tickets online.
2: Yep.
0: Right. Yep. The event is June 13th from 5:30 to 9 p.m. Is the best way to go to your website, or what is the best way to buy tickets?
2: Yep. So if you go to either Macon County Conservation Foundation. .org or MaconCCD.org. It's listed on both of them. It'll take you straight to our event page. That there you can either just buy your tickets, or if you want to become a sponsor, that option's on there as well.
0: Now, I have to ask, because the event is wine in the wild, is there a particular wine you're using, or is there a winery? How is that working?
2: A little bit of both. So we do have some wines that the caterers bring in, but Pat Penhaligon's son, Patton Penhaligon, has a winery out in California. And so I actually just got an email from him today that he shipped the wine today, and we will be getting 3 cases of his wine.
0: Nice.
2: I think it's called Penview.
1: Yeah,
2: Penville. There it is.
0: Wonderful.
2: So we had that last year and people loved it, and it was great. Even though he couldn't be there in person, we still had a little bit of Patton there
1: and
2: with us.
1: I think it's wine in the wild with a taste of whiskey this year.
2: Like a splash of whiskey.
0: So there's the wild.
1: It's a little more wild this year.
0: That'll be great. That means there's something for everyone. Mm-hmm. Well, I wish you both the best. I'm just so happy you came on, because this is going to be a fantastic event. I encourage anyone and everyone to come and support. It's coming up this Saturday, June 13th from 5:30 to 9. Cost is $75. Silent auction, wine, food, fun, and music. Thank you both so much for coming on tonight.
2: Thanks for having us.
0: We'll be back with more Soy City Buzz in just a minute.
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0: I'm here with my number one daughter, Megan Verhaeghe, and we're on the third segment of our show, but I couldn't wait for this one. We have Brandon Kurecki on the phone. And Brandon, do you remember us on the radio? It's been about 5 years ago when you were in the competition. How you doing, my friend?
1: I'm doing great. How are you? Thanks for having me on.
0: It's great to have you on, Megan. Back 5 years ago when Brandon was in for the big competition, it was a business competition. You became the national champion as a senior in high school at St. Teresa High School. And I remember asking you at the time, with you winning this championship, and now you're going to go to Purdue to be an engineer, what do you think you'll do? You end up at NASA, maybe? And you go, no, my lifelong dream is to build roller coasters. And I've never heard of that before. But by gosh, here you are. You're building roller coasters now. You graduated from Purdue, and you're living your dream, Brandon. Couldn't wait to tell people that story.
1: Yeah, it's pretty funny. It's crazy how it happened.
2: Brandon, I have to tell you, when you tell everyone that you work at, well, you work for theme parks, building roller coasters and engineering and working on these epic, I mean, literally epic parks, do people just grin? Because I know when my dad explained to me that you were coming on and talking about what we're going to talk about, I just broke out in a huge smile because what a cool job you have. And it brings so much joy to people. Do you get...
1: Yeah, usually people are pretty surprised by it. I don't think they're expecting someone to say that. It's such an uncommon job, and so few people do it.
2: No, it is, but you're doing it, and I mean, you've been doing it, and you just recently graduated from Purdue University, correct?
1: Yes, that's correct. I just graduated a couple weeks ago.
2: And so now what are you going to do?
1: I actually just started a new job last week, full-time at Roush, Roush Industries. They're most famously known for their automotive and racing capabilities, but they have a small theme park division divided into animatronics and ride vehicles.
0: Brandy, you're talking to the roller coaster queen. Megan takes her family to Disney World at least once a year, and they ride all those crazy roller coasters down there, and she's the perfect person to ask you what it takes to design a roller coaster. She could probably give you some ideas.
2: Well, I think it's probably a little different than when my dad and I built our own little roller coaster at the Disney Quest that was in late 90s. But yeah, I'm not a huge thrill seeker. Like, I know that Universal Studios has the new Epic Universe, which you've worked with, and they have the Harry Potter World and a little bit more intense coasters, which in due time, I have two daughters. I'm hoping to take them, but we're more Disney. So it's not super crazy, but I still love like my Guardians of the Galaxy, which I just brought my dad on a couple weeks ago. And I thought it was just perfect. And he looked at me like, don't you ever do that to me again. So, but I will say.
0: Yeah, that and the Hulk.
2: Well, the Hulk wasn't there.
0: Oh, yeah, but Brandon. Those kind of roller coasters, what's it take to build something like that and to have it so perfect?
1: Well, I mean, the number one thing with all of these is that they have to be safe. The way that I think about it is that an accident can occur on a plane, but people still need to travel. But if an accident occurs on a roller coaster, no one's going to get on that anymore.
2: Right.
1: And potentially that park could shut down. So Disney and Universal and Six Flags, all these parks around the country, around the world, they take safety incredibly seriously. There is actually knock on wood, but there's a 0% chance anything could possibly happen to you on any of these roller coasters. The number of procedures and engineering blockages, for lack of a better word, preventing bad things from happening to you, it just can't happen.
2: You know what I've noticed too, and I think this is like you're saying, Brandon, just by all the work and research that goes into these coasters, I've noticed that the Disney roller coasters, the newer coasters, are so smooth compared to ones that have aged over 20 plus years. Is that part of the plan, is to just keep the thrills happening, but at a level where you're not banging your head or it's a little bit uncomfortable? Is that kind of what you do as far as design?
1: It's certainly a thing that you have to think about. Now more than ever, people want a comfortable experience. You know, back 20, 30, even 40 years ago, people were a lot more willing to get beat up on a theme park attraction as opposed to now they want a comfortable, entertaining experience. And so that is definitely a thing that plays into it. Ride quality, as it's referred to in the engineering sense, doesn't necessarily have as much to do with age as much as it has to do with, taking preventative measures and doing the proper testing on site once the thing is built.
2: So one of the things I noticed that you worked on was, and this was a couple years ago, but was a 3D printed roller coaster that you worked on with a team of 30 students. Tell us a little bit about that.
1: Yeah, so after I wrapped up my internship with Premier Rides, which is a roller coaster manufacturer, I decided I wanted to start a project back at Purdue in the club that I was in. And so I launched the 3D printed roller coaster project with the goal of creating a full circuit operational 3D printed roller coaster.
2: Wow.
1: It was a great experience. I learned a lot, but it was quite a few stay up till 3 a.m. nights, get up as early as possible in order to make it all the way complete. But we did finish it, and that project has continued. They make a new one every year.
2: Do they really?
1: And this past year, I just kind of advised them. I got to sit back and relax, and they would ask me design questions, and I would give my input, but I wasn't too heavily involved in the actual design itself.
2: Well, the one you designed was a 15-foot. This was no small task. That's crazy.
1: Yeah, it used a lot of filament from the 3D printer, that's for sure.
0: Hey, Brandon, I've been watching my grandkids all get ready to go to their next trip to Disney World, and they're measuring themselves every week to make sure they can get past the height requirements of roller coasters. And you talked about safety. That's a pretty important thing, right, that people shouldn't be fudging on trying to get their kids on these roller coasters by putting things in their shoes?
1: Yeah, definitely. So the height is just the easiest way to gauge a person's biometric proportions. It's a lot easier to do that than to get out, a tape measure and start measuring people's waist size. So that's why the industry uses height. And so it's just based on CDC data about, the averages of where people are going to lie based on how tall they are. So obviously there's a bit of tolerance there. You know, if you're at 42 inches and that's the height requirement, and you get on a ride, you're not right on the edge of being ejected or not. But you shouldn't play with fire there. Don't put masks in your shoes, although my parents did that to me when I was a kid. So I would be a little hypocritical to look down on it too much.
2: I was just telling my family that I just recently came back, and I kind of was watching kids, and they're wearing like the most heavily padded shoes they could, and were really, really wanting to get on these coasters. And I'm just thinking, there is no way I would have been one of those kids. My parents basically pushed me on a coast. Well, not my mom, but my dad. He waited for hours to get on Space Mountain when I was little, maybe 10, not little, but I chickened out. Couldn't do it. But now I love
0: it. Yeah, we waited.
1: You would be fine. In theory, I would absolutely recommend against it, but in times when I'm by myself, obviously the park's closed. I've gotten myself stuck in the rides before without the restraints even being all the way down. So they are very efficient at keeping you in the rides. I once had to wait about an hour for someone to come get me because I was stuck in the ride and there was no one around.
2: Well,
0: hey, I gotta ask, over the years, these roller coasters seem to get faster and higher, going forward, going backward. I mean, is part of the fun of your job is trying to come up with the latest new idea and how high can you go and how fast can you go?
1: Yeah, that's definitely what, you know, what pushing the boundary looks like for sure. In my experience, it's more about figuring out how to do those fun things that the creative people come up with. So I'm not thinking so much about what cool things it can do, but how I can actually make it safely do the cool things that the creative people want it to do. A really good example of that is the tallest roller coaster ever just opened up in Saudi Arabia. And I think it's about 600 feet tall.
2: Oh.
1: And one of the challenges there was the heat dissipation. And so I've talked with a lot of people who worked on the wheels specifically on making sure those things don't get too hot and essentially melt the polyurethane that steel roller coaster wheels use.
2: No, that's a great point, actually, that Brandon, just because the heat does play a factor, and it's all those elements that can affect, too, that you wouldn't think of. I mean, how do you, and you would know this, like we, when you have people waiting in line, like Toy Story, for example, they had something happen because of the heat, you know, and they had to make sure that things, the temperature cooled down for the coaster to start going back on the track. Are there, I mean, obviously, what kind of warnings are there for the engineers to know what's happening and when things can be safe and unsafe? Are there alerts that are put in place?
1: Yes. On a Disney ride, there's a sensor more than there are people in the park. There's a sensor on every seatbelt. Oftentimes there's two. There's a sensor on anything, any critical component that moves in any capacity. Sometimes they'll use imaging on, you know, different components of the chassis. There are preventative measures that happen every night, but there are also active sensors running your entire way through the ride. A lot of rides now have seat sensors to make sure that even if you somehow manage to escape the restraint, when you stand up, it's going to flag it and the ride will take preventative measures or warn the operators.
2: Wow.
1: So there's a lot of things going on, a lot of active monitoring. There's even people watching on big screens, kind of like the monkey in Toy Story that's watching all those security cameras.
2: Yeah.
1: So it's funny you mentioned Toy Story.
2: That's so cool and interesting. And with all the experience you have and all the different internships, jobs, things that you know and you've done, what has been, I guess, two different questions. What has been your favorite job leading up to what you're doing now?
1: Ooh.
2: And what is your favorite coaster?
1: Okay, well, the second one's much easier to answer.
2: Okay.
1: My favorite roller coaster is the Loch Ness Monster at Busch Gardens Williamsburg, because it is the first roller coaster that I got to engineer. I got to work on that in my time at Premier Rides, and then I got to ride it about a year later. And that was really cool. In fact, when I rode it, it was this little girl's like first roller coaster ride ever, like right in front of me, and she was freaking out. So it was really awesome to see that, to see like the impact of my work.
2: That's amazing.
1: In terms of my favorite, I don't know. I might have to say Universal, only because of timing. I was there in the months leading up to the opening of Epic Universe. And so it was cool to see those final stages up until the point where, you know, we just happened to be on site one day and the park opened up to the public for the first time and the place just started flooding with all these people. And so many people were so excited to see this thing that people were crying, people were running. It was kind of chaotic, but it was really cool to see that kind of historical event.
2: That's amazing.
0: Hey, Brandon, back when you told us that this is what you wanted to do for a living when you were in high school, and now you're doing it for a living, is it everything you were hoping it would be?
1: I think so, yeah. It's certainly a little different than I thought it would be. It's a lot more involved. But as I've learned more and more about it, I've fallen in love with it in a way that I didn't ever expect.
2: Well, Brandon,
0: we're really proud of you.
2: Congratulations, not just
1: thank you
2: from your early accomplishments, but for what you're doing now and you're going to continue to do. So thank you for taking the time to come on our show and
3: time
2: keep up the excellent work.
3: Lewis.
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3: As I always say, it's great to get away, but it's even better to come back. We are back in the saddle again after a week of vacation. Happy Monday, June the 1st, 2026. We've got a lot of breaking news. Is President Trump on the verge of a deal with Iran? How about the South Carolina politics? Man, I just got back from the Palmetto State where we had a big upstate gubernatorial candidates event. I'll tell you all about that. The very latest on Trump's efforts to clean up Washington, D.C., and more scandal involving Graham Plattner, this screwball candidate up in the state of Maine. There's just a lot to return to. Buckle up and get ready. Hour one of the Mike Gallagher Show for a Monday on Salem News Channel is coming up.
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0: From the wild world of D.C. politics to America's culture clash, brace yourself for the reality check you've been waiting for. 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
1: You know me, I love saying it's great to go away for a while, get some R&R, but it's even better to come back to work. A big thank you to Joey Hudson, who just knocked it out of the park, doing a great job guest hosting while I went to Japan. I've got stories. I'll share some examples of why I love visiting Japan so much, one of my favorite destinations in the world. Every time I go, I come back whining, why can't we do things the way countries like Japan does things? Why can't our streets be pristine and our buses and our trains and our taxis work so efficiently and so well? Why can't the people be so friendly? Why can't the food be so good? Everything about Japan is amazing. And now, with that little box we carry around in our pockets called an iPhone and Google Translate, there's no language barrier. Everybody carries around a phone, and everybody uses Google Translate, and everybody can communicate with everybody. It's easy. So we'll cover all of that. I want to share some fun stories of our visit to Japan. Went to Tokyo, went to Kyoto, took the Shinkansen, that bullet train. I think it goes about 230 miles an hour. And it's the most comfortable, amazing, remarkable mode of transportation you'll ever be on. Got some stories about going to Tokyo Disney. They've got a park over there that they call Tokyo Disney. I think it's called Disney Sea, which is like the second addition to the Disneyland. But anyway, I was plugged in. I wasn't

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1: And along comes Ken Paxton. South Carolina politics is wild. They got stuff going on there I can't wait to tell you about. And I suppose we ought to spend a few minutes talking about the big celebration on the Mall where musical artists are dropping out. Now, admittedly, I wasn't as connected to that story as maybe you have been, because all I do is roll my eyes. I don't even know, and frankly, I love country music. I don't know that I'm a big Martina McBride fan. I think the Commodores were scheduled to appear, and they've dropped out. A number of artists had agreed, apparently, to perform in Washington as part of the 250th anniversary celebrations taking place, I guess, in and around the Mall, which, incidentally, is being turned into, well, Japan. Fountains look beautiful again. Long dormant fountains that had never worked for years that had gross green moss. Now they're beautiful and blue. The reflecting pool has a beautiful blue back, base. I know a judge overruled Trump's efforts to clean up the Kennedy Center. Have to confess, I don't really care. Maybe you do. And I wonder if you care about all the drama surrounding these musical artists who have dropped out of the celebrations of America's 250th. I honestly wonder if you care. I'm trying to care, but look, the folks on the left are going to do what they do. And their efforts to try to pretend that we're a miserable, wretched nation for having elected Donald Trump twice are never going to stop. There's nothing about the left and the Trump haters that will ever be satisfying to them. Nothing. They'll never back off. And so I'm seeing all these stories. Again, I guess we should start with Martina McBride, right? The Commodores. I don't know, Tracy, maybe there's a list of other musical artists who dropped out. Fine, don't perform. Who actually cares? You're revealing who and what you are. You've decided to politicize what ought to be a non-political event because you don't think anything associated with President Trump can be nonpartisan. Okay, all right. Go to the Iowa Fair. Go perform somewhere else that week. If you don't want to perform, don't perform. Who cares? I don't know about you, and I'll put it this way. I don't need Martina McBride to make me honor America's 250th birthday. I don't need the Commodores to let me and my family and friends appreciate America's greatness. But maybe I've got this all wrong. So let's start right there, shall we, as we kick things off for a Monday in the Relief Factor Studios. Our number is 800-655-MIKE. 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Is it meaningful to you? Is it significant to you? Does it matter? Do you care? Let's dive in together. I'd like your voice. I've missed you. It's great to be back after a week of vacation, so join me, 800-655-MIKE, because I want to put your voice front and center here on a Monday episode of the Mike Gallagher Show. 800-655-MIKE, 800-655-6453. I hope you join us.

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0: Gallagher.
1: A lot of text messages pouring in. Oh, boy, it's good to hear back from you after being away for a week. Wait till I tell you what Joey did last week with the Prison Fellowship Angel Tree campaign. Holy moly. I better be careful. You know that old thing about the guest host? The second stringer? The fill-in? Wasn't it Joe DiMaggio, Eric? Wasn't he, like, actually a backup player? He was the backup and then went in. And then, of course, the rest became history. Joey Hudson, with his over $50,000 raised to send kids to summer camp this year, is going to be the Joe DiMaggio of talk shows. Way to go, Joey. And we've got to address Joey a lot differently now because he received a huge award Saturday night in South Carolina. If you're from South Carolina, you know the significance of the Order of the Palmetto. I'm going to tell you all about that in a little bit. Here's some of the texts. Michigan. I look at it this way, says Andrew. Whoever doesn't want to celebrate the 250th birthday, fine. I'm using this as a tool to weed out the true Americans from the phonies. Pennsylvania. Martina McBride hasn't had a hit since 2011. The Commodores haven't had a hit since 1985. Bret Michaels and Poison haven't had a hit since 1970 or 1991, so good riddance. Who cares? I think some current country acts like Jason Aldean, Jelly Roll, and those types should jump on those openings immediately. What an opportunity, writes Jack from the Philly suburbs. Look, you know what the point is in these artists dropping out. I mean, people are upset that they're caving. Who cares if they're, like people said, they're largely irrelevant. But the truth is, when these people drop out, they enable those who equate patriotism with partisanship. In other words, to be patriotic is partisan to the loony left. They think loving your country is in and of itself partisan politics. That's why they object to American flags. That's why they object to, God bless America. That's why they object to all of the symbols and the images of patriotism, because they think if you're a patriotic American, you're some kind of a partisan hack. And I kind of like these people being revealed for who they are. Let the world see it. Let everybody be aware that these people, largely Democrats, are so screwy, they're such kooks, that they think celebrating America's 250th birthday is an act of rank partisanship. Whether they like it or not, Donald Trump is the president. Whether they like it or not, Republicans control the House and the Senate. And God willing, it'll stay that way after November the 3rd. And I'm starting to think more and more it will. Whether they like it or not, elections don't always go their way. You can't erase America's 250th anniversary. You know, the way you can tear down a statue of somebody you don't like. You can't tear down America's 250th. You can try. You can put your fingers in your ears and go, no, no, no, no, no, no. Maybe it's not going to. Good luck with that. Good luck with that. So, back to my question. Are you hot and bothered by the fact that people like Martina McBride and Bret Michaels and Morris Day and The Time and the Commodores had initially accepted an invitation to perform at America's 250th celebration in Washington, D.C. in a couple of weeks, but now they're not? Now they're not? Now they're backing out? Does that bother you? I don't think anybody should be forced to perform. Again, go to the Wisconsin State Fair instead. Knock yourself out. 800-655-MIKE. 800-655-6453. Let's start with Donna, Lakewood Ranch, Florida. Hey, Donna, welcome aboard. Happy Monday.
0: Hi.
1: Hi.
0: Hope you had a good vacation last week.
1: It was fantastic, Donna. Thank you.
0: Good. I'm sure you needed it.
1: It was nice to get a little breather.
0: Okay.
1: Yes, ma'am.
0: Oh, absolutely. All the time. So I would just like to say, and I agree with Andrew, I think he had texted in. And, you know, who cares about those entertainers? You know, and that's true. When did they make their last hits? When did they perform recently? It's just, if Biden was in, they would all rush.
1: Oh, I know.
0: To the affair if he was hosting. So, you know what? It's a shame that people have to hate so much and hate somebody that is trying to help the country. I don't understand why it's just so much jealousy.
1: Well, it's... The word is hatred. You're right, Donna. The word is just they're filled with hate. They're filled with bitterness. They're miserable. Can you imagine suing the president to stop him from cleaning up Washington D.C. with all these improvements that they're doing to the reflecting pond and all this stuff that they're we can't do that. You clean up the Kennedy Center, can't do that. We got to sue to stop him. And they often reveal exactly who they are. This is what I think is fascinating. Here's one of the anchors over at MS Now, Ali Velshi, explaining why he's deeply uncomfortable with celebrating America's 250th this year.
2: In 1 month, America will mark the 250th anniversary of its founding. Like previous anniversaries, there is a deep unease about this. I feel a deep unease about these celebrations to which I am invited to mark the 250th anniversary of our so-called democracy. Because this 250th anniversary is taking place during yet another period of deep and fundamental and existential unrest in this country brought on by the country's unresolved racial politics. That's what this is. Women and black Americans have seen their rights taken away. The Voting Rights Act has effectively been gutted. A number of states are continuing to gerrymander their congressional maps ahead of the midterm elections with the explicit effect of taking away political power from black Americans.
1: Do you feel deep unease, Ali Velshi? Are you feeling a deep level of discomfort? You know there are medications for that. 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They've got doctors and therapists, pastors, priests, rabbis, counselors. There's people you can see for your deep unease. Can you imagine looking into a camera? I have deep unease about America's 250th birthday. Well, why don't you go over and celebrate, you know, Iran's anniversary? 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
1: What a nice, there's a nice picture of Peaks Island, Maine, where there's nothing but drama and scandal over this Graham Plattner, who is a Senate candidate from the state of Maine. Boy, this guy's a piece of work, isn't he? But all of the political stuff is getting so personal and toxic and vicious. It didn't used to be this way. I mean, South Carolina, sleepy, beautiful South Carolina, they are going at it over this governor's race like something you've never seen. And I don't know what's real and what's not when it comes to, like, social media. Because if you're reading social media, you get one path that appears to be a consensus. And then there's, like, a reality check that's like, wait a minute, that isn't true. Henry McMaster, for example, in South Carolina, is a popular governor. You go on X, Facebook, Instagram, he's the least popular governor in the history of the state. And as you probably heard while I was away, President Trump endorsed Pamela Evatt to be governor. Well, my gosh, the weeping and gnashing of teeth began. Everybody wanted his endorsement. And there's some great candidates running. Alan Wilson's great. Ralph Norman. Remember Congressman Ralph Norman? He wants to be governor. Nancy Mace. I mean, you talk about a colorful political story. And the Graham Plattner thing, since we showed you a picture of Maine on the Salem News Channel camera network, and I do appreciate you watching. Thanks for going to SNC TV to see all the ways you can watch our 24/7 network, including this show, The Mike Gallagher Show. 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Go to snc.tv to find out the ways to watch. In Maine, it's been revealed that Graham Plattner, who's wants to beat Susan Collins, sexted, meaning sent dirty text messages to other women, I believe during the first year of his marriage to his wife. And I think this was, if I remember what I saw over the weekend, this was initially reported by the Wall Street Journal. So here's a CNN contributor, Brad Todd, over the weekend saying, look, scandal personal behavior didn't disqualify Donald Trump. Why should it disqualify this guy?
2: And on June 9th, Graham Plattner is going to run against the governor of Maine, someone who has a credible record, who can't raise a nickel because Democrats want someone who's crazy and awful. They're attracted to Plattner because he's awful. It's not a hesitation. It's what they want. Maine primary voters like the awful.
3: They're attracted.
2: Think about what the general election is about, though. Susan Collins voted for the Affordable Care Act under Barack Obama. She voted for the Stimulus Act under Barack Obama. She voted to confirm Sonia Sotomayor and Elena Kagan. She is as centrist a person in the United States Senate as you can find. And Democrats, they prefer a Nazi death squad tattoo, sexting with a bunch of other people person over that, then they've really jumped the shark.
1: I can't. A guy with a Nazi death squad tattoo sexting with other women. Wall Street Journal broke a story Saturday that centered on how Plattner's wife, Amy Gertner, had shared with campaign officials information about how her husband had exchanged sexually explicit texts with somewhere in the neighborhood of a dozen women. The guy was very busy. This guy was very active. Campaign had been doing some research of its own into Plattner in the summer of 2025. They were married in 2023. I'm not sure anybody is going to vote or not vote for some. Look, in the state of Maine, the guy is right. Susan Collins is as Democrat-friendly a Republican senator as you'll find anywhere in America. If you're a Democrat, you love Susan Collins. There ain't nothing wrong with her voting record if you're a Democrat. Yasmin, go through the play the beginning of that again. Let's listen to this Brad Todd. He's, by the way, senior advisor to Dave McCormick's campaign. Let's listen to this guy spell out all the things that Susan Collins did to rankle Republicans.
2: And on June 9th, Graham Plattner is going to run against the governor of Maine, someone who has a credible record, who can't raise a nickel because Democrats want someone who's crazy and awful. They're attracted to Plattner because he's awful. It's not a hesitation. It's what they want. Maine primary voters like the awful.
3: They're attracted.
2: Think about what the general election is about, though. Susan Collins voted for the Affordable Care Act under Barack Obama. She voted for the Stimulus Act under Barack Obama. She voted to confirm Sonia Sotomayor and Elena Kagan. She is as centrist a person in the United States Senate as you can find.
1: Just look at those four things alone. Affordable Care Act, I mean, the liberal justices, she voted to confirm them. He calls her a centrist. She's absolutely a rhino, but she's better than Graham Plattner. She's better than anybody else that the Democrats could put in there. She's a Maine Republican. Now, from our standpoint, normal Republicans, she's awful. She's horrifying, to be honest. But it's Maine. They're quirky. It's not a red state. Let them have her, you know? Unless you want the Nazi death squad tattoo guy. I don't mean to laugh at that because obviously nobody's laughing at the at Nazism, but just oh my gosh, the Nazi. Can I just share with you? Can we take a second to celebrate? We're talking about the 250th anniversary of America this year. Can we take just a moment to celebrate where we are in a beautiful ministry called Prison Fellowship? Because every spring we get to do something pretty spectacular. We get to send hundreds of kids to a Christ-centered summer camp because of your generosity. It costs $200 to sponsor a kid. Now, these kids are special because they're the sons and daughters of American prisoners. You're going to show a child God's love, okay? Now, when I left a week ago Friday, we had 500 kids sponsored, which is astounding. Our goal is a big goal, 650 kids. That's a big goal. Thanks to Joey Hudson last week and many, many people who stepped up. You know where we are right now? You ready for this? 786 kids are going to be blessed with a week of sunshine and horseback riding and canoeing and the Bible. These kids are going to be exposed to the gospel. I hope you'll step up and help us in the days that we have remaining in the campaign, because wouldn't it be a God thing if we could exceed 1,000 kids? I think we can do it, and my prayer is that we will. 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I'm confident we can get to 1,000. I hope and pray we can, but whatever you can afford, let's make it an Angel Tree Monday. 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
1: I love what Bill of North Carolina wrote about these entertainers who are dropping out of the America's 250th musical celebration are doing. Bill writes, why don't we ask these entertainers who made them rich and famous? Why not celebrate this awesome country that helped bless them with the success that they have? Regardless of who is the president, these people are not American. I always think about that. The people that denounce America, whether it's Rosie O'Donnell or what's the guy's name that played the Pirates of the Caribbean guy? What's his name? I'm drawing a blank. Johnny Depp. Barbara Streisand always threatening to move out of the country because they don't like the outcome of the election. This country gave them the opportunity to become rich and famous. And the way they continually denounce this country after having become rich and famous amazes me. I think about that all the time. I gave an interview a couple months ago about, it was somebody from the BBC wanted to talk to an American talk show host. And the question was, why do you love America so much? And I said, I get to do for a living what many people would just dream of being able to do. I get to fulfill my lifelong dream of being a broadcaster, of getting to engage with people in all 50 states, of making a really good living. I am blessed beyond comprehension. And it's because of the country I live in that provide, this is a country that allows you to achieve some of your wildest goals and ambitions. How could you not appreciate this country? But there's a guy, this Ali Velshire, I'm very apprehensive. I have a great sense of unease over the America's 250th anniversary. And then others who talk about what a racist nation we are. Who was it last, a couple weeks ago, I played a clip of somebody who said that racism is ingrained in the fabric of this country to this day. We got to acknowledge that we're surrounded by people who despise America. So it shouldn't be surprising that a number of them are going to drop out of this celebration. And I'm sure it's because of the backlash they got. I mean, they must have signed the agreement initially. Well, who did the backlash come from? People who hate America. People who are uncomfortable with America. People who don't like America. And they want to fundamentally transform America the way Barack Obama attempted to do. And then another guy came along to sort of undo the mess that a lot of these people on the left created. Just an amazing, amazing story. If you're just joining us, we're talking a little bit about Martina McBride and Bret Michaels and the Commodore. The Commodores. What's the reason that the Commodores dropped out of the musical celebration of America's 250th? Are people mad at all the 250th memorabilia that we're seeing all over the country? Diet Coke bottles. Bottles of Diet Coke. I went to the grocery store last night. Diet Coke all stamped with 250th anniversary. Are you mad at Diet Coke? How dare you celebrate America's 250th birthday? Who do you think you are? That's some sick stuff out there. And it feels like, to quote the late Bob Grant, it's sick and getting sicker. 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Good things are coming. 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Here's James in Philly waiting patiently. Hey, James, happy Monday. Thanks for hanging in there. How are you?
0: Happy Monday, Mike. Thanks for taking my call. Enjoy your show. First time caller.
1: Thank you very much.
0: You're on point with everything. I love the text message you're getting. I agree 100%. As I'm sitting here thinking, I'm like, who actually signed these acts up? And just hear me out. Is it any chance they knew that this was going to happen to make more ammunition for the left? Oh, look, everyone's jumping out. I'm just curious because there's so many artists out there that love this country.
1: Yeah, that's a fair question.
0: I'm just curious.
1: It's a fair question because it makes me think, well, did they change their minds? I mean, surely there was some kind of vetting process, right? I mean, hey, would you be interested in performing? You know, if you represented the Commodores, let's say, James, you're the manager of the Commodores, and the White House 250th committee comes to you and says, hey, James, can we book the Commodores on June 29th or whenever it's going to be? Sure, you bet. And then all of a sudden you back out. Is it a setup? I understand your cynicism. Makes you wonder.
0: It makes you wonder because, you know, I love this country. You should be honored. You know, America first. I mean, it makes me wonder because they know, you know, everything's toxic right now. And it's like, why would they agree and then back out? I just feel like it's just helping them, giving them ammunition. Like, look, everyone's dropping out. Well, you know what? They're frauds. They're cowards. I just want to, you know, thanks for taking my call. Natasha Owens, John Rich. There you go. Replace Martina McBride with Natasha Owens and replace, what's his face? Brett Michaels.
1: John Rich.
0: With John Rich. There you go. Okay. There's two replacements right there.
1: Well, there's plenty of people who I'm sure are more than willing and able to perform, and they'll have no problem doing so. Apparently, President Trump is claiming that he's going to just take over the whole thing, which is typical President Trump. He's like, well, I'll just get up there and speak. Maybe he could sing. Maybe he could perform. You know, just get up there and he could do a little soft shoe. He could do it if anybody could do it. Maybe they could give him some vocal lessons. He is apparently done with the Kennedy Center, and I'm kind of glad he is. I've kind of hesitated on that drama. But May 29th was a day that a federal judge ordered that Trump's name be removed from the building's facade. And he halted the planned renovations that would have closed the Kennedy Center for 2 years. Again, I feel guilty for feeling this way. Who cares? Don't go to, then don't go. If you don't like the Trump Kennedy Center name, now, you know, you don't want it to be renovated. Who cares? Go somewhere. There's a lot of places where you can see shows. There's a lot of places where you can be entertained. And if they're going to get judges to stop renovations, let the thing collapse. Let the thing fall to the ground. I mean, honestly, do you really care? Here's something I do care about deeply, and that's this audience and our South Carolina audience in particular. We were treated to an incredible political event over the weekend that culminated in our dear friend and guest host, Joey Hudson, being awarded the highest civilian order honor in the state of South Carolina. I'll tell you all about it coming up.
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1: It's kind of hard to believe that our politics has become as toxic as it has become, hasn't it? I just got back from South Carolina, and it's wild down there, but I got to share with you some great news about an honor bestowed upon my dear friend and our guest host, Joey Hudson. I think I've got to now bow and acknowledge his new status as the recipient of the Order of the Palmetto. It's the highest civilian honor that anyone in the state of South Carolina can receive, and that was presented to Joey at a big political event that he and I co-hosted Saturday night. I'll tell you a little bit about that. We'll talk about the gubernatorial race there. We'll talk about the latest political landscape. And it's great to be back from vacation. Buckle up. Hour two of the Mike Gallagher Show for a busy Monday, the 1st of June on Salem News Channel is coming up.